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3: It's 8 o'clock.

Welcome. It's Reelin' in the Years. This is Ryan, episode 86. Our featured five theme is a backyard barbecue. More on that coming up. In the early 2000s, Scott Weiland of STP did some production work for Cal Campbell, the son of the legendary Glenn Campbell. Weiland told him that the members of STP were big fans of his father, so Cal arranged a meet and greet following one of Glenn's shows in Los Angeles. They developed an immediate friendship and a mutual appreciation for each other's work. Glenn then invited the band to a recording session where they would re-record some of his biggest hits. This is the only song from that session that was completed. It was included as a bonus DVD track on STP's Greatest Hits album, Thank You. For reasons unknown, Weiland did not attend the session. Here are Glenn Campbell and members of STP with Wichita Linemen

From 1970, that was Van Morrison with Into the Mystic, and Tyler Childers in there too with All Yearn. Thanks for giving a listen to Reelin' in the Years. It's Ryan. If you're just tuning in, the featured five theme is a backyard barbecue. Song titles that mention something that is typically served at a barbecue. Here's song number one. It's Led Zeppelin with Hot Dog.

That was music from Them Crooked Vultures and New Fang from their one and only album, Them Crooked Vultures, released in 2009. That song won a Grammy Award in 2011 for Best Hard Rock Performance. Those guys are considered a supergroup. They're fronted by guitarist Josh Homme from Queens of the Stone Age, John Paul Jones of Led Zeppelin on bass and keyboards, and Dave Grohl on drums and backing vocals. Also in there, Jimi Hendrix gave us Spanish Castle Magic. That one is about his years in high school in the Seattle area. During that time, he would often visit a local roadhouse that was called the Spanish Castle. And at the top of the set, it was new music from Amani Burnham with Fastlane from his 2026 debut release, Roots and Wings. This is Reelin' in the Years. It's Ryan. Thanks for joining me. Coming up, a song inspired by the disappearance of Leela and Raymond Howard. Up next, it's a song by one of the first all-female rock groups to achieve commercial success. Here's Fanny with their cover of Ain't That Peculiar.

Released as a single in May of 83, that was Bob Seger with Roll Me Away, which he was inspired to write after a motorcycle trip to Jackson Hole, Wyoming. And we opened the segment by going back to 2015 with Josh Ritter and the lead single from Sermon on the Rocks. It was Getting Ready to Get Down. It's Ryan. This is Reelin' in the Years. Thank you for tuning in. Coming up, a new song by Stella Lefty that directly interpolates the melody of the Noah Kahn song, Stick Season. Tony Scalzo of the band Fastball was inspired to write this song after reading about the disappearance of Leela and Raymond Howard. The couple was from Salado, Texas, and on June 29, 1997, they left home to attend the Pioneer Day Festival in nearby Temple. At the time, Raymond was recovering from brain surgery and Leela suffered from Alzheimer's disease. Instead of making it to the festival, the couple vanished. Sadly, they were found 2 weeks later at the bottom of a ravine in Hot Springs, Arkansas, hundreds of miles from their intended destination. Authorities believe Leela, who was driving the car, was trying to locate a place where she had once vacationed. Here's The Way.

Reeling in the years with Fastball and their big hit from 1998, It Was the Way. The featured five theme is A Backyard Barbecue. Here's song number two. From their 1971 self-titled debut effort, it's Little Feat with Hamburger Midnight.

That was Stella Lefty with her breakout hit from this year, Boston. The track directly interpolates the melody of the Noah Kahan song, Stick Season, earning him a songwriting credit. And we opened the segment with Tom Petty and the title track from his 1994 release, Wildflowers. Next up, it's a song by two of Petty's good friends, Dwight Twilley and Phil Seymour. The two of them performed as the Dwight Twilley Band. This was their debut single and biggest hit, peaking at number 16 on the Hot 100 chart in early August of '75. Here's I'm on Fire.

That was Dwight Twilley and Phil Seymour, a.k.a. the Dwight Twilley Band, with their hit song, I'm on Fire. Following the song's release, Seymour would go on to sing backing vocals on two of Tom Petty's best-known songs. Those would be Breakdown and American Girl. Twilley, meanwhile, scored a top 20 hit as a solo artist with the song Girls. Petty provided backing vocals on that track. Thanks for listening. It's Ryan, and this is R.I.T.Y. Coming up next hour, a love song that transformed into one of the creepiest songs of all time, thanks in large part to alcohol being available in the studio. Also, one of three Pink Floyd tunes to feature a guest lead vocalist, plus new music from the Red Stray Clays. Our featured five theme is a backyard barbecue. This is the third of the five songs. Here's Louis Jordan and his Timpani Five with Beans and Cornbread.

0: Just... This is Reelin' in the Years.
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Going back to 2002 with The Roots and one called The Seed 2.0 from their album Phrenology. That's a reworking of the Cody Chestnut song The Seed. Now The Roots, of course, would go on to become the house band for The Tonight Show starring Jimmy Fallon. They were also with him when he hosted Late Night. Also in the set, Funkadelic gave us Can You Get to That? And we opened the hour with new music from the Red Stray Clays and the opening track from their album, Grateful. It was Demons in Your Choir. You're listening to Reelin' in the Years. It's Ryan. On the way, a tune that went from a love song to one of the creepiest songs of all time, thanks in large part to alcohol. This week's featured five theme is a backyard barbecue. Song titles that mention something that is usually served at a barbecue. This is song number 4. Here's Leo Kottke with Watermelon.

0: That was CCR with their take on the Screamin' Jay Hawkins tune, I Put a Spell on You. Believe it or not, the plan was for Hawkins to record that as a love song. However, a producer brought in ribs, chicken, and a whole lot of alcohol to the recording session. Hawkins got super drunk and wound up recording a creepier version of the song, which has gone on to become a cult classic. Also in the set, Chris Stone, Kingfish Ingram gave us Voodoo Charm, and Eric Clapton and B.B. King opened the segment with the title cut from their 2000 release, Writing with the King. That was not the first time those guys played together. That happened all the way back in 1967 at the Café Agogo in New York City when Clapton was a member of Cream. It's Ryan. Thanks for listening to Reelin' in the Years. Coming up, one of three Pink Floyd tunes to feature a guest lead vocalist. Let's continue with Stevie Wonder. Here's Don't You Worry About a Thing.
1: Cindy, Mama, you understand that?
2: No.
1: Well, like, I don't understand how you can, because, like, I've been, you know...

Reeling in the years with Pink Floyd and Have a Cigar. That's one of three Pink Floyd tunes to feature a guest lead vocalist. English folk rock singer Roy Harper sang lead on that one. He got the job after Roger Waters and David Gilmour were dissatisfied with their attempts to sing lead vocals. The song was recorded at Abbey Road Studios, and Harper happened to be there recording his album HQ. He agreed to sing lead as a way of repaying Gilmour for playing guitar on some of his own songs. And at the top of the set, the Red Hot Chili Peppers gave us Breaking the Girl. That song's about frontman Anthony Kiedis and his turbulent and inconsistent love life. The percussion instruments used on that song consisted of junkyard debris found by members of the band. You're listening to Reelin' in the Years, it's Ryan. The featured five theme is a backyard barbecue. Here's the fifth and final corresponding song. I don't know about you, but I think ice cream is a great way to cap off a summer barbecue. With that said, the best known version of this song was done by Van Halen for their 1978 eponymous debut release. Hopkinsville, Kentucky native John Brim was the first to record this song in May of 1953. However, it was not released until 1968. Here's Ice Cream Man

0: Recorded on Christmas Eve, 1966 in New York City, that was Tommy James and the Shondells with I Think We're Alone Now. Matthew Sweet took us back to 1995 with Sick of Myself, and we got the segment going with Flo and Eddie, and a song they first recorded as members of the Turtles. It was Eleanor. It's Reeling in the Years. This is Ryan, and I've got one song left. Before we wrap things up, just a reminder that the show is available on demand. For those details, visit reelinwithryan.com.
1: Does anyone else hear the bottom of the barrel being scraped?
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0: This closing segment is called Bottom of the Barrel. It's where I feature a song that barely made Billboard's Hot 100 chart. This one peaked at number 92 in 1992, right around Memorial Day. The artist wrote this song during a week-long cabin retreat in Mendocino, California. It's about aging, and at the time, the artist was approaching 40 and had recently experienced the loss of her record contract and a failed romance, but she did recover from drug and alcohol addiction. Here's Bonnie Raitt with Nick of Time. Have a great week.

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3: It's 10 o'clock.

It's time yet again for Reeling in the Years. It's Ryan. This is episode 85. The featured five theme is subconscious behaviors. More on that coming up. In the meantime, it's a track from the recently released orchestral live album, Live at Eden Project by The Who, which was recorded in July 2023 in Cornwall, England. As for the song, a lot of people refer to it as Teenage Wasteland. Originally, that was a working title, but the group eventually settled on the name Baba O'Riley, which is the combination of two names, Meher Baba and Terry Riley. Baba was an Indian spiritual guru, while Riley is a musician who specializes in minimalism.

From their 2005 debut release, Funeral, that was the Canadian band Arcade Fire with Wake Up. This is Reelin' in the Years. It's Ryan. Thanks for joining me. If you are just tuning in, the featured five theme is Subconscious Behaviors, song titles that represent a responsibility of our subconscious. Here's the first song. Keep in mind, with most of these, the behavior could also be conscious. However, for the most part, these are behaviors controlled by the subconscious. A good example would be walking. Here's James Gang with Walk Away.

Released as a single in August of 1990, that was Delight with their top five hit, Groove Is in the Heart. Bootsy Collins provided the random interjections in that song. However, he did not play bass. Many people think he did because it looks like he is in the song's music video. The actual bass line comes from the Herbie Hancock song, Bring Down the Birds. Here's a sample of that song. That was the legendary Ron Carter on bass. His appearances on 2,221 recording sessions make him the most recorded jazz bassist in history. Hancock composed that piece for the 1966 film Blow Up. Also in the set, the duo of the Bird and the Bee gave us their rendition of I Can't Go For That from their 2010 release, Interpreting the Masters, Volume 1, a tribute to Daryl Hall and John Oates. And we opened with Duran Duran, who gave us The Reflex. Those guys are named after the character Dr. Durand Durand from the 1968 film Barbarella, starring Jane Fonda. It's Ryan. This is Reelin' in the Years. This song is from the special edition of the 2024 Paul McCartney and Wings Live in Studio album, One Hand Clapping, recorded in August of 1974. The special edition of it includes six additional songs that the group recorded in the backyard of Abbey Road Studios on the final day of recording, which took place on August 30th. Here's their cover of Buddy Holly's Peggy Sue.

That was John Legend with the second single from his 2004 debut album, Get Lifted. It was Ordinary People. The Impressions, led by frontman Curtis Mayfield, gave us It's All Right. And at the top, it was new music from Devin Gilfillian and one called Hold On from his upcoming release, Time Will Tell. Thanks for listening to Reelin' in the Years. It's Ryan. Our featured five theme this week is subconscious behaviors, song titles that mention a responsibility of our subconscious. The subconscious is the part of the mind holding on to all of the resources of your past. It's like a giant memory bank. With that said, here's song number two. It's the end result of the band messing around during a sound check prior to a show in Madrid. Here are the Smithereens with Only a Memory

The Jam from 1982, that was Town Called Malice. The title was inspired by the 1950 novel A Town Like Alice by Neville Shute. Also in there, Vampire Weekend and A Punk off their 2008 self-titled release. And we got the segment started with Dion and his number one hit from 1961, Run Around Sue. 2 years later, he married a woman named Sue. However, the song is not about her. Musically, it was inspired by Quarter to Three by Gary U.S. Bonds. You're listening to Reelin' in the Years. It's Ryan. Coming up next hour, a demo of the most played song in the history of American radio. Plus the Grateful Dead and Robert Johnson. 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This activity isn't always controlled by your subconscious, but for the most part, it is, because over time, shifting gears, checking mirrors, and breaking becomes second nature. Here's Incubus with Drive.

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From his 2016 eponymous EP, that was Billy Strings with Dust in a Baggie. The Grateful Dead gave us Friend of the Devil. The second line of that song is, I was trailed by 20 hounds. That's a reference to the Robert Johnson song, Hellhound on My Trail, which is interesting because, as the story goes, he supposedly sold his soul to the devil, which you could say would make him a friend of the devil. And we opened the second hour of Reelin' with Barnstar and their 2015 cover of Stay With Me, first recorded by Faces in 1971. It's Ryan, thanks for joining me. The featured five theme is song titles that mention a responsibility of your subconscious. This is song number four. Here's Devo with Gut Feeling.

Recorded live on November 18th, 1993 at Sony Music Studios in New York City. That was Nirvana with the MTV Unplugged version of All Apologies. According to Kurt Cobain's manager, Danny Goldberg, Cobain wrote that while listening to Norwegian Wood by the Beatles on repeat. And during that same Unplugged session, Nirvana covered the song that opened the set. It was David Bowie with The Man Who Sold the World. It's Ryan. Thanks for joining me for Reelin' in the Years. Coming up, a demo of the most played song in the history of American radio. At the time this song was written, in 1969, Van Morrison was living in New York City. The idea for the song's title came from a letter he received from a friend in London. On the front of the envelope, the friend had written, "Glad Tidings from London." Off the album Moondance, here's Glad Tidings.

to me. I need it so bad. Oh, mean it to me. I need it so bad.

From her second studio album, Just Won't Burn, released in 1998, that was Susan Tedeschi with Rock Me Right. Stevie Ray Vaughan in there as well with The House Is Rockin'. That title is a reference to a 1970s bumper sticker that read, "If this van's a rockin', don't bother knockin'." That's because in the early 70s, it was common for vans to be bachelor pads on wheels. Guys would go out and get these vans that were tricked out with carpeting and even a bed. If it was going back and forth while parked, you knew something was going on inside. And at the top of the set, Nathaniel Rateliff and the Night Sweats gave us I Need Never Get Old. It's Ryan, this is Reelin' in the Years. Our featured five theme is subconscious behaviors, song titles that represent a responsibility of your subconscious. This one is the fifth and final song, and the responsibility could also be a conscious behavior, but for the most part, it's controlled by the autonomic system. The song is a demo of the most played song in the history of American radio. This is from the 2024 Super Deluxe reissue of the 1983 album Synchronicity by The Police. Here's Every Breath You Take.

0: That was Eric Hutchinson with Rock and Roll from his 2008 release, Sounds Like This. And we opened this segment by traveling back to 1994 with Rusted Root and the song Send Me On My Way. That was never a big hit, but it's been used in numerous movies, TV shows, and commercials. It's Ryan, and you've been listening to Reelin' in the Years. 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
0: It's time to close the show with the bottom of the barrel segment. This is when I feature a song that just managed to find its way on Billboard's Hot 100 chart. This one peaked at number 98 in late July of 1995. It was first released as a single in 1986 and was a big hit on the dance chart. In 1994, the song was remixed for the group's Best Of album, and it was this version of the song that cracked the Hot 100. Here's New Order with Bizarre Love Triangle. Have a great week.

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Well, hello everyone and welcome to this episode of Rob's Classic Country Encyclopedia. I am Rob Charles, getting us started, Alan Jackson, and I don't even know your name. Heck, I don't even know my name, so I don't know how I'm going to know your name, but I am going to get a life right now with Mr. Mark Chestnut.

time classic for you. Bob Wills and his Texas Playboys, Stars and Stripes on Iwo Jima. In front of that, Kenny Rogers, Daytime Friends and Nighttime Lovers. We're going to keep on rolling right now from 2004. Martina McBride, Jimmy Buffett, talking about that trip around the sun.

0: George Jones for you right there. A little bit of White Lightning and Don Williams in front of that from the album Expressions. That is called Tulsa Time. I am Rob, and this is Merle Haggard and Janie Fricke. This is called Natural High.
1: Stay with me through thick and thin. You watch me lose, you watch me win.

Great album by Shenandoah for you right there. The Road Not Taken from 1989. And in front of that from 1970, Lynn Anderson, her big hit called Rose Garden. Ricky Skaggs is up next. This is called Cajun Moon.

Music for you right there by Mel McDaniel from the Greatest Hits 1987, talking about Louisiana Saturday Night. Maybe it was Memphis. Pam Tillis in front of that from the Put Yourself in My Shoes CD. Trace Atkins had a CD in 1996 called Dreaming Out Loud. This song right here is off of it. It is called I Left Something Turned On at Home.

Me Wild from 1999, big time album by Sawyer Brown, talking about 800 pound Jesus. And in front of that from 1993, Tell Me Why, that is the title cut to the album by Wynonna Judd. Got time for one more song this hour. T.G. Shepherd is up next. It is called Make My Day.

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0: We're not.
1: Go ahead, punk. Make my day. No trial, no reports to file. Do you feel lucky, punk? Man's got to know his limits.

And there you have it. Hour number one is in the books. Pirates of the Mississippi going to take us up to the top of the hour with Nashville Nights, Redneck Blues. Hang on, Rob's Classic Country Encyclopedia returns.

Hour number two is off and running. That is Mark Wills with Jacob's Ladder. I am Rob Charles, and Rob's Classic Country Encyclopedia continues with Red Akins, his big song called That Ain't My Truck.

from the very best of Travis Tritt. That is Take It Easy and the Marshall Tucker Band in front of that, Searching for a Rainbow. We're going to play one, speaking of Take It Easy, originally done by the Eagles. They're up next, and their song called Lion Eyes.

0: Big song from 1986. The album was called The Touch, and that song is called Touch Me When We're Dancing. In front of that, Buck Owens for you, Made in Japan. I am Rob, and this was a big number one hit for Eddie Rabbit. It is called Every Which Way But Loose.
1: I've always been the kind of man who doesn't believe in strings.

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0: Lefty Frizzell from 1964, Saginaw, Michigan. I have been there. David Allan Coe in front of that with The Ride from his David Allan Coe's greatest hits, Essential David Allan Coe. Here's one for you, Good-Hearted Woman. This is Willie and Waylon for you right here on Rob's Classic Country Encyclopedia.
1: A long time forgotten

Great storyteller from up north of the border in Canada. That is Gordon Lightfoot, his big hit from 74 called Sundown. And If Not For You, that was Olivia Newton-John. We're fixing to get into our last segment of the show. From 1982, the greatest hits of Michael Martin Murphy. Here's his big song called Wild.

0: I'm Gonna Get You. That is Eddie Raven. In front of that, Miss Shelley Wright, the bumper of my SUV. That is gonna wrap up Rob's Classic Country Encyclopedia for this week. Hope you guys enjoyed the show. Y'all have a great week. Take care of yourself and take care of each other. Bye-bye, everybody. Rob out.
1: Thanks for listening. We hope you enjoyed the show.

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Hello, everyone, and welcome to this week's edition of Rob's Classic Country Encyclopedia. It is 2 hours of the best classic country that you're going to find anywhere on the radio. Every song is at least 20 years old. That song right there, 23 years ago, 5 o'clock 500, that is Alabama. How about some Kelly Pickler? This is exactly 20 years ago. It is called Red High Heels.

Brooks and Dunn from 20 years ago, Red Dirt Road is the name of that album, and that song is called You Can't Take the Honky Tonk Out of the Girl. Atlanta, sweet country music in front of that from their album called Pictures. Let's go to 1976. This is Golden Ring, and this is George and Tammy.

Music for you right there from 1993, that greatest hits album by Tanya Tucker, Don't Go Out. In front of that, Hank Snow with I'm Moving On, going back to the essential Hank Snow for you. Got a band right here, the Kentucky Headhunters. Yeah, picking on Nashville from 1983. This is Dumas Walker.

Oh, yeah. Music for you right there by Lone Star. Richie McDonald on lead vocals. That is going back to 2004. Their song called Mr. Mom. A little bit more than he bit off more than he could chew on that one. Aaron Tippin in front of that from 92. I wouldn't have it any other way. We are cruising and jamming through our number one. Barbara Mandrell from 1979, Woman to Woman.

Hello. You don't know who this is, but the reason I'm calling you is because I was going through my man's pockets this morning, and I just happened to find your name and number. So, woman to woman,

Ms. Ann Murray from 1979. She had an album called New Kind of Feeling, and that song is called Shadows in the Moonlight. Big hit for her. In 1987, his debut album, Come On Joe. That is Joel Saunier, the late great Joel Saunier, Raining in My Heart. We are rolling into the... We're quickly headed to the top of hour number two. Billy Dean is going to get us a little closer to that time. How about this one called Billy the Kid?

That man right there had a ton of albums. That is his album from 1986, Montana Cafe, featuring Hank Jr., Willie Nelson, Reba McEntire, and Tom Petty. Their song called Mind Your Own Business. And in front of that, Confederate Railroad from 1995, song called See Ya. Got time for one more? Here's Merle and the Strangers. It's not love, but it's not bad.

that is going to wrap up hour number one. We are headed to the top of hour two. Got lots more music on the way. Pirates of the Mississippi going to get us up to the top of the hour.

Our number two is in full swing. Alan Jackson getting us started right on the money. Oh, yeah. How about we go back to 1977, Mr. Mel Tillis, and I Got the Hoss.

You know, we play nothing but the best classic country you're going to find anywhere. And a couple of them right there from 1991 is a perfect example. The Remingtons with Two Time and Me and Southern Pacific with Perfect Stranger. Oh, yeah, I Am Rob. And Blake Shelton had a big hit in 2003 from the album called The Dreamer. That song is called The Baby.

Oh, yeah, that was a big hit for Sammy Kershaw. That was a remake of the Amazing Rhythm Aces song called Third Rate Romance. And Sammy put that on his 1994 Feeling Good Train album. In front of that, from the greatest hits, 1982, Charlie McLean, Sleeping with the Radio On. Man, I tell you what, we are rolling through hour number two. We love playing this great classic country, just like this one from the Oak Ridge Boys, You're the One.

Johnny and June for you right there. Yeah, Johnny Cash, June Carter Cash, their big hit called Jackson from 1967. In front of that, man, I love me some Sarah Evans, Suds in the Bucket from 1990. In 1985, the band, the Nitty Gritty Dirt Band, came out with an album called Partners, Brothers, and Friends. And this was a big hit off of that album. It is called Modern Day Romance, right here on Rob's Classic Country Encyclopedia.

That is Skylar Knobloch and Overstreet. It is comprised by Tom Skylar, Fred Knobloch, and Paul Overstreet, and that was their big hit called Baby's Got a New Baby. In front of that, the late great lady from San Antonio, Texas, you really had me going. That is Holly Dunn from 1990. Rolling through hour number two from 1992, Vincent Gill and a song called One More Last Chance.

Oh man, I loved me some of that song in the year 2000. Down the Road I Go, that is Travis Tritt, modern day Bonnie and Clyde. And before that, the Mavericks with There Goes My Heart from 1994. Got time for one more song, gonna close it off with some Joe D. Messina. You know what? You're not in Kansas anymore.

0: And that is going to wrap up this episode of Rob's Classic Country Encyclopedia. We played nothing but the best classic country from the last 20 years on back, and we hope you guys enjoyed the show. Join us again next time. We will get together. We'll do it all over again. Until then, y'all have a great week. Take care of each other and take care of yourself. Bye-bye, everybody. Rob out.
1: Thanks for listening. We hope you enjoyed the show.

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0: bass. Look like we'll have a fine jam session here. And here comes Zuni in the door with his brushes. What's he know, Papa? Look at this cat here. Here's a suitcase there. That's killing. Beat on that one.
1: Open up the door, Richard.
0: Well, look here. Well, here's Jack McVouty in his tenor.
2: Yes, sir, indeed.
0: Well, say, Gates, how about blowing some, man?
2: Got the next call.
0: All right, that's great, man.

0: sounds so fine. Say, you better bring me a double order of Riti Vootis with a little hot sauce on it. That'll just about fix it. Well, here's it. Well, look at Charlie Yardboy to Rooney.
1: Hey there, Slim. How's it going, Jim?
0: Oh, everything is mellow, man. Look at this. Get his horn with the name.
1: Yeah,
0: blow
1: I got
0: some?
1: My horn with me, man. I want to blow some, too. Yeah. I'm having a little reed trouble.
0: Haven't got a reed?
1: Yeah.
0: Well, McVouty's got a reed. He can trim it down a little. That's great.
1: Yeah,
0: well, that's
1: great.
0: Solid, then. Well, let's get together and blow. We need flat. Take the next one. You got it.
1: Okay.
0: All right.

0: Well, look at here, Zdaz Maxkiven Falso Rooney with his trumpet there.
1: Oh,
0: well, what's in the... Oh, everything is silent.
1: Hey, listen, I gotta go,
0: Dad. What, you gotta cut out?
1: Jubilee,
0: you gotta make another... Yeah, that's groovy. What, you gotta make a gig? Take the next chord before you cut out. Take the next chord. That's killer.

bowl of avocado seed soup there while we nail the seed to the roof. That'll fix it. Say, look here, Papa. How about setting a riff on the next chorus and we'll take him on out there because he's got here. He got to go and make another gig there. Let's get. I got to get up early in the morning.

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0: is Hawaiian Shirt Day.
1: All right, here we go, folks. Good morning, good morning. It is Friday morning. It's a holiday today, and we are here live, broadcasting live, 95.3 FM, WMNH. Did you know it was a holiday?
2: I did.
1: That buzz? Did you know? Did you like, oh, I think we're in today.
3: Oh, absolutely knew it was a holiday.
1: That's right.
3: City boys are off. Everybody's off.
1: That's what I was going to ask you this morning, and then I realized it was a holiday. I'm like, well, I'm still not seeing a lot of DPW action down here this morning.
3: Yeah.
1: And So I was thinking, you know, from what happened yesterday, I thought, okay, maybe they're just not working. But then I realized it's a holiday today.
3: Yep. It was, I think, maybe 4 or 5 years ago, became one with the city.
1: Okay, yeah.
3: But, you know, it goes back in time.
1: Matt and I think we showed up one day and we're like, where is everybody?
2: Yeah.
3: Yeah.
1: Like, we didn't know, but there was, we're like.
3: Well, it was kind of a new holiday for our area. And, like, you know, kind of like Martin Luther King Day and Civil Rights Day. It's been a while. And, but, you know, it's a good. I learned more about what the actual holiday was about.
1: Absolutely.
3: Emancipation Proclamation type deal.
1: That's,
3: Texas, right?
1: What happened was the last enslaved people were emancipated 2 years after the Emancipation Proclamation in Texas. And the reason why that wasn't enforced in Texas is they just didn't have the resources.
3: They didn't have enough union guys
1: to get down there. That's right.
3: So,
1: and this is in Galveston, Texas.
3: Right.
1: And today was the day that they were freed in 1865. So there you go. That's for those of you out there that weren't sure what it was.
3: You know what kind of blows my mind about that?
1: Yeah.
3: Is it was only 100 years before I was born. And people had slaves. It's like, what? You know, it's like, oh my God. It's like, what kind of world did that
1: happen? What kind of world do we live in?
3: I would not want to.
1: Go get me another cup of coffee, please. I'm sorry. No, I'm just kidding. That was my.
2: I know.
1: That was my, I don't know. I mean,
3: you said please.
1: Though. I said please.
3: Yeah.
2: I think that would have gone a little differently in those days.
1: I was going to say that was my slave joke, but that's not that's nothing to joke about.
3: Absolutely not.
1: No, I just want a cup of coffee.
2: It blows my mind that people could have ever thought like that.
3: It was a different world.
2: Yeah, I know.
3: You know,
2: but
3: it's not even right.
1: It's just not even right.
3: You
1: can't even fathom it, really.
3: No, but you think of it and you're like, And like you watch the movies and, you know, I recently watched the newer version of Roots.
1: Okay. Yeah. You said that.
3: Yeah.
1: It was a little darker,
3: It was a lot darker.
1: Okay. A lot darker.
3: Yeah. And it was kind of even tough to watch.
1: Right.
3: Sometimes.
1: Yeah. LeVar Burton. I mean.
3: Well, that was, you know, a made for TV.
1: Does he make an appearance in this one somewhere?
3: You know
1: how they try to sneak that in? They call them Easter eggs, right?
3: Yeah. I think he does. And now. You know, now that you said it, it would have been like an Easter egg or whatever. I never heard that term before right now.
1: Oh yeah,
3: but
1: they're in there.
3: Yep. But yeah, it's just a wild thing. You think of it as being, you know, so far in the past, away from when you were born, like the 1700s or something. You know, back when you know
1: we're from the north.
2: Yeah.
3: Yeah. Well. What a wild time to live. Oh, my God, that must have been crazy.
2: I'm glad I wasn't there.
1: No, me neither. I had last night. It's funny. I'm sorry. There was a time where, you know, we all watch Happy Days as kids, right? Happy Days with the Fonz. I mean, you know, this was top-notch television back then. And there was one, you know, Happy Days was one of those shows that went on just a little bit too long, right? You know, 5 or 6 years, maybe.
2: Too long.
1: I don't, too long. But there was one when, you know, the Fonz went down to Mississippi or down south, and he was with, you know, he was with a black person and a kid or whatever. He was someone from because Fonzie was a teacher at the time, remember, in the yep. school, and one of his students. So I don't know. They went down, and you know, they went to sit at the thing, the lunch counter, and they, you know, people, you know, the Fonzie had to come to the rescue of the of this guy, and say, but I mean, I don't know. I guess that watching that, and I was like, what the heck is that? I mean, because you know, we didn't, we never had the.
3: Yeah, no,
1: we didn't have any kind of separation.
3: No offense, but you can keep the South. Like, I'm all set with those people. I mean, nowadays.
1: You can't. I mean,
3: From the 70s. I mean, come on, that's the 70s and 80s. You know, and they were still doing that stuff. So people in, you know, those type of areas.
2: Let's be honest, it's everywhere. Yeah. There's people like that 1865. In New Hampshire. There's people like that down south. There's people like that out west.
3: Yeah,
2: and they're just ignorant, hateful idiots.
3: Oh, well, sure, sure. But there was the whole areas of of them back then.
1: Oh, absolutely.
3: You know what I mean?
2: But again, people that didn't have the opportunity for education, things like that, and they were pretty much controlled by evil organizations like the KKK, things like that, that ran whole communities.
1: Oh, absolutely. Yeah, it's just
3: it was a wild
1: time. I only saw that in books or movies or what, you know what I mean?
3: Right.
1: I don't think I, you know.
3: No.
1: Never ran in, you know, I don't know.
3: Yeah, that's why,
1: you know. Seems extreme to me.
3: A couple top tens ago, we did like sports movies, right? And I talked about like how Remember the Titans is probably my favorite.
1: Okay.
3: And that is more of a story of coming together, you know, of schools being like desegregated, right?
1: Right, yeah.
3: And that was just in Virginia in
1: I know, and it was such a big deal. It was such a big deal to do it. And it's like, why would it even be a big to me?
3: Yeah,
1: why would it even be a big deal?
3: But we think differently. We were brought up differently.
1: Right.
3: Than people, and especially in by what me saying you can keep the South, I'm not against it. Everybody in the South, obviously. I know a lot of people live down there. But
1: you're saying about the South. Well,
3: I'll be like Neil Young, right? But what I meant is like the people back then, you know.
1: Yeah. Yeah.
3: Holiday, good holiday now, and everybody's getting to learn more about it. And,
1: yeah.
3: You know,
1: we should have had in. We should have had Stan Garrity in here.
3: Oh, yeah.
1: He knows all this stuff.
3: He's a historian, and black history is huge for him.
1: And that's,
3: area, yeah.
1: Yeah, so that's what I'm saying. Yeah,
3: actually, he just started doing, like, plaques and things like that.
1: Well, he's the one that does the ones outside, the one that borrowed. So when they were building that, they put up the platform before they put the actual print in there and the information on the thing. And I remember everyone saying, what's going to be there? Because, you know, you see it every day. Right. It's we go in that way every day in our old place.
3: Yeah.
1: And I said, that's going to be a whole morning show thing.
3: The Peter White. Peter
1: that's
3: White,
1: what I said.
3: Yeah, Peter White Square.
1: Yeah, it's going to be like the corner. Yeah, it's going to be.
2: Peter White Corner.
1: Right.
3: Yeah.
1: Oh, man.
2: It is.
1: All right. I hope this person's not from the South.
3: Don't come after me.
1: Right. Good morning.
0: Yeah. Hey, I know you got a full house there. You got room for one more tonight? Today?
1: Who is this?
0: Who is this?
1: Well, you have to go.
0: I'll be there a little bit.
1: You have to go in front of the camera so we can see who you are. It's over on the corner.
0: I'll be there, I promise.
1: All right. No, but we need you to get in the camera, though.
0: I wouldn't know where your camera is.
1: Yeah, it's right out front.
0: You see in the corner. You got four corners.
1: No, it's right on the corner there. You know where it is.
2: Just stand in the middle of the intersection and wave.
1: Granite and Canal.
0: Granite.
1: Yeah, all right.
3: Ron on a Friday. There we go.
1: All right. He's out of control already, I can tell.
2: It's going to be great.
1: I can really tell. Just in time for your Kid Rock report today.
3: Oh, my God.
1: Yeah.
3: Ron and the Kid Rock report. He better have a Hawaiian shirt on.
2: He won't have a shirt on.
1: He needs to go in front of the camera.
2: Sure.
1: Yep. He needs to get in here. Right?
3: Yeah, that can be new security thing.
1: To get in here, you need to go in front of the camera and with your Hawaiian shirt, Ron, and we'll let you in.
2: You got to have a sign that says Aloha.
1: Okay. I mean, okay, Matt's throwing in a sign that says Aloha also.
3: Now we're going to give out Lay's too on the way in.
2: I mean, if you got them.
3: I don't have any.
1: I know. We should get them. They're very cheap.
3: Mm. Yeah.
1: Should order Lay's are cheap. Lay's are cheap these days.
3: You can get laid cheap in Hawaii.
2: Free.
1: Right away. Right away. Yeah. As soon as you get off the plane, you get laid. Right away. Boom.
3: Right away.
2: Great place.
1: It is a great place. We should do it. We should do the show from Hawaii.
2: Yeah, it's not far.
1: We got some budget money coming in. Maybe we can talk Jason.
3: All you think about is the Brady Bunch episode.
1: I would go on that tour.
2: Yes, you would. Yeah, but you wouldn't go surfing.
1: I'm
2: going to
1: break away from the group today, guys. I'm going on the Brady Bunch tour.
3: Yeah.
2: I'd go surfing where he went surfing.
1: Yeah, we go on the Brady Bunch tour, Matt. You'd have to leave the surfing area and go up into the wherever those caves are.
3: Yeah.
2: Up on the volcanoes?
3: I got to shut my phone off because I don't want Brady Bunch things all over my feed. That's what I've been getting now. Yes. You know what I get yesterday?
1: Bobby,
3: it was
1: Brady, Bobby, Brady, Bobby, Brady.
3: It was the opening song in dark metal.
1: Oh, really?
3: Yeah. Oh. It was actually pretty funny if you listen to the whole thing. And it was just a dude playing the drums to it. Yeah. But the song was like,
1: nice.
3: Like pretty legit. I don't know if it was done with AI or what. Probably, right?
1: So apparently, I was looking at this. I'm like, there's something wrong with the camera on the Falcon cam. But apparently, the little baby Falcon backed up and some of his fuzz caught the area where the camera is. Oh. And that's why you see that fuzz flapping around on the right.
3: Oh, no kidding. Oh, that's funny. Right. That's funny.
1: Yeah, because look, all the fuzz is coming off, though.
3: Oh, he's man. He's getting fed right now.
2: Gonna get feathers soon. I saw a couple.
1: No, there's feathers. Yeah. Oh no, he's almost. I mean, this thing's almost ready to go. I'm gonna say a couple weeks, but it's too windy today to practice on the perch, and I don't think this one's ready yet. But I did see the talons, right? The huge on the baby already.
2: Yeah, that thing grew quick.
3: Well, look at how much it eats. Mom's feeding it.
1: Mm. Judy says she'll be on the Hawaii show if we do one there. All right.
2: I think we'll have a lot of people that want to be on.
1: Right.
2: We got the shirts.
1: Right. So I'll go to Hawaii.
2: I'm down.
1: Right. Wouldn't that be something?
2: I got nothing going on next weekend.
1: Well, it doesn't have to be next weekend.
3: Maybe like a fake Vincent Price in the tour?
1: Fake Vincent Price?
3: Well, I don't know.
1: I mean, he's so good.
3: Yeah.
1: He's so good. Even in the Brady Bunch episode, he's good. 1 month old tomorrow.
2: And they
3: fledge
2: at 40 to 45 days. We got about 2 weeks.
1: All right.
3: That's another new word, fledge.
1: Yeah.
3: What does that mean?
1: Well, no, because after...
2: Fledging, I think, is when they go to the edge and start flapping and getting their breasts.
1: Fledging is the full... I'm going to say the full coat of feathers.
3: Oh, okay.
1: Maybe.
3: Yeah, you don't know what fledging is? I do not.
2: I assumed it would be...
1: After 2 weeks, it'll be full fledge.
3: Well, that sounds. I don't know if that's right. I don't know if that's right, but it sounds like you know what you're talking about.
1: I have no idea. I really
3: that's
1: don't.
3: That's probably
1: have any idea.
3: Not right, but maybe it is.
1: It sounded right.
2: I'll take their first flight.
1: Oh, they take their first flight.
3: Hello, see,
1: we were all wrong.
2: Donna's great.
1: I mean, we were all wrong.
3: I feel like I'm in science class here.
2: I love it. We're learning. We've learned so much about falcons.
1: No, we have.
3: Hey, man, I was calling them hawks at the beginning, so I've come a long way.
2: We know.
1: Yeah. Hawks.
3: Hawks.
1: The hawks. Someone else said it, too. But these are, this is great. It's a great can. This thing must get a lot of hits during the day.
3: I'm sure it does.
1: You know. Very
2: Hi.
1: Good. Hi. Thank you. Donna says, all right.
3: Now he is hungry.
1: Yeah. Hey. Wonder what they're having today. Maybe some sparrow?
3: Possibly. Could be anything.
1: Right.
3: Something they pluck out of the sky.
1: Oh, that's what they do.
3: Oh, yeah. It's
2: more like a jambalaya today, I think.
3: Imagine you're flying along, you're having a good morning, it's beautiful out, and then whack.
1: Maybe that's why there's no pigeons in the city anymore.
3: Probably.
1: Maybe that's why.
2: I heard that's why they did this.
1: Well, I don't know if that's why they did it, but because, I mean, we did.
2: Have pigeons.
1: Oh, my God, they are having pigeon.
3: Yeah.
1: She knows what the...
3: Yeah.
1: She knows what the menu is. this morning. So good. That's okay. Maybe that is Matt. Is that why we don't have any pigeons? Because of these guys?
3: Probably.
1: I remember pigeons because you could. They would all flock and they'd be in the parks and then you'd see them like sunning themselves on people's rooftops and.
3: We had problems with them at parking garages and places like that, and now you don't.
1: Yeah. Would you have pigeon for breakfast, Buzz?
3: No.
1: Would you starve before you ate pigeon?
3: Yes.
1: Okay.
3: Well, I don't know,
1: Well, they
2: Buzz would make it 5 minutes on one of those survival shows.
3: Have you gone to...
1: I think if you put a certain thing in it or spice it up the right way...
3: Put some batter on it?
1: And you call it squog.
3: You can put batter on it, and it'd be like a chicken finger.
2: Ah, that's why they do well.
1: Oh, okay.
2: Lots of pigeon.
1: Really? Okay. Really? Where do the pigeons hang out? Under bridge?
2: Hiding from the falcons.
1: They probably are. Oh, my God. This is great. What a great idea. Who put these falcons here?
2: I don't know, but I think it's pretty cool that they're in the penthouse.
1: I sometimes see them flying around when I'm down driving down there.
2: In tall buildings.
1: Yeah, that's great. These guys do a good job. Mm-hmm. DPW should pay these guys.
2: Yeah. We're cleaning up the
3: Keeping it clean.
1: Right. Does anyone recognize these falcons? Oh,
3: What, like have a day?
1: Yeah, or something. Like, I don't know. I mean, this is...
3: Falcon Day?
1: A lot of people don't know. I don't think a lot of people... I always knew that there was falcons, right? You always, but I didn't... It wasn't until now, in a past couple of years, we've been watching this at that. I'm like, wow.
2: Getting into it.
3: Well, people are into the what is it, falconeering?
2: Yeah.
3: Is that the word?
1: Falconeering. Is that what they're...
3: Falconeering, like...
1: Is that when you put the rubber glove on and they come down you?
3: Yeah. And
1: they did that on Seinfeld, didn't they?
3: You can actually go and, like... have a day and go get taught this stuff and when you're on vacation, areas.
1: I don't know if I'd want that on my arm though.
2: No.
3: Oh, dude, like.
1: Yeah. I was afraid, I was so close to that blue heron the other day. I was almost like,
3: a little skittish.
1: I wasn't.
2: That thing's scary.
1: I wasn't skittish. I was just still. You know what I mean?
3: The thing would move fast and Peter would fly away. Aha, I'm out of here.
1: All right, I don't see that. Good morning.
0: Good morning, everybody. Good morning, Buzz.
3: Morning, morning.
2: Good morning.
1: What's going on?
0: I have a question for Buzz.
3: Sure.
0: Buzz, did you know he used to be the Alderman in 5, Ed Osborne?
3: Well, did I know Ed Osborne? Absolutely. Well,
0: he was a good friend of mine. Well, anyway, did you know his wife passed away?
3: I did not know that. Was that recently?
0: Yeah, Joy. Yeah, his wife, Joy. In fact, the wake is today.
3: Oh, goodness. Okay, thanks for telling me that. Yeah, yeah. No, I knew.
0: Away, Joy.
3: So not only did, Ed, Traffic Division was Ed's favorite department. I mean, by far. Mm-hmm. And I dealt with that guy almost on a daily basis. But
0: sure.
3: I go back to going to kindergarten with his daughter.
0: Yeah.
1: Really?
3: I mean, I literally lived... We live like a block away from each other.
1: No kidding.
3: So they were on Cedar Street, and I lived on Auburn, and I went to kindergarten with his daughter.
1: So you probably remember Ed when he had his real hair.
3: Yeah.
1: No kidding.
3: Yeah. Back before the,
1: Now, Ed is also responsible for our snow emergency alert system in the city.
3: That was one of his, that was... It's only good idea. He had a lot of crazy ideas, and but he was as passionate as you can get. Jason kind of reminds me of him, but in a different, newer wave age where, Ed would come up with these crazy traffic plans and everything.
0: Yep.
3: But it was all trying to do the right thing in the end.
1: Yeah.
3: You know what I mean? It's only because he cared so much.
1: Well, our thoughts are with the family this morning. Thank you for the information.
0: I have another question. Where's my friend Steve?
1: Steve is going to concentrate on his radio show now, I think.
0: Oh, is that going to be with us?
4: on our show?
1: Yeah. For now, yeah.
4: Okay. Well, take a little break.
1: That's right.
4: Okay. That's enough. Another thing too, I want to mention. Tomorrow morning, they're going to have a bus leaving downtown, going to Hampton Beach. And it's going to be a round trip for $5, so whoever wants to go.
1: Really?
4: It'll be a bus going to Hampton Beach. Yeah, $5 round trip.
3: Wow, that's awesome.
1: That's pretty good. And,
3: no kidding.
1: That's just enough time, too. What, you leave in the morning? What time does it bring you back?
4: 2 o'clock in the afternoon. It leaves at 7:30. It cuts back at 2.
1: That's all the beach you need.
3: Yeah, that's even
4: $5. That's round trip.
3: Yeah.
1: Really? Are you going?
4: Yeah, I'm going to go in the morning, yeah, so maybe I'll see so-and-so on the bus.
1: Why does he go on the bus?
4: Well, you never know. Maybe he'll be on the bus. Yeah. Never know. Maybe he'll be,
1: you think,
4: might see him. So
1: you think,
4: if I do, tell me you guys miss him.
1: I think so-and-so is going to go on the bus.
4: Well, he might be on the bus.
1: All right. I didn't know he did that. I didn't know he took bus rides to the beach. I thought he had a car.
4: Okay. Well, I'm going to let you go because your guest just walked in.
1: Yeah.
4: Okay. Enjoy your donuts.
1: All right, Shaky. Thank you very much. We appreciate you.
4: Have a good weekend.
1: All right.
4: Bye.
1: All right. I don't know. Everyone brings up old so-and-so. This is the...
3: You got a sticky donut over there?
2: Oh, he's got a sticky bun.
1: I got a sticky donut emergency here.
3: It's like you're holding it.
2: This is great.
1: It's like, well, yeah. Oh, boy. It's like, geez, I feel like the Nordberg in the police academy.
2: Someone just hear the doorbell again?
3: No.
1: Well, if you're out at the door, oh, maybe because.
2: I should go check.
1: Where you go? Check the door, but I don't know. I mean, people should go to the camera.
3: Mass security.
5: I was at the camera.
3: Yeah, you went by. I saw you.
1: I didn't see him.
3: He got in with. He's got Hawaiian shorts on. That's close enough, right? Well, that's acceptable, especially since you brought donuts. Nice move, Ron.
5: Yeah, he's really struggling with that one, huh?
3: Yeah, I know. I was going to grab one, but I don't want to get that sticky.
2: Did you just really say that?
1: This is a French cruller.
3: Oh, yeah, okay.
1: It's a different consistency than your average donut.
2: A West Side cruller.
1: You know that, right? Do you know what it is, Ron? You know what a French cruller? Why are you licking your lips looking at me?
2: That is weird.
5: No, I don't know. A donut's a donut.
1: No, it's not a donut. A French cruller is different.
5: Oh, no, I know what a French cruller is. Yeah, of course.
2: It's more pastry-like and lighter.
1: Well, it's almost like, yeah, it's moist inside. Mm. There's like some moist.
2: That's the worst word.
1: It's not the worst word. But I'm just saying.
3: I got like a 4th of July one here or something. Check this thing out.
1: That is the celebration donut over at Dunk's. I go all out.
2: I got nothing.
1: Oh, man. So that's coming up too, right? I mean,
2: I got the shirt.
1: Now, if you haven't been to a Manchester fireworks celebration and, you know, whatever, check it out. It's a lot different than it used to be. There's a lot of stuff going on down there, right? I mean, this is a... That'll be July 3rd. That'll be 3rd. Yeah.
3: I haven't actually walked down to the park in years, but
1: I'm going down.
3: We usually go down and watch them from, you know, where the Canal Street parking garage is?
1: Mm-hmm.
3: That's what we used to do when the city owned it. We would go up there. And so I go down there and stand on the second floor. But it'd be interesting to go down there because I think they're having bands. And not I think, I know, because I just went to my Parks Commission meeting. Yeah, they're having all kinds of
2: doing food bands?
3: Trucks. Yeah. I think they're having, they're going to have the stage up there, and they're going to have some kind of music going on before. And
2: I like it.
3: Could be a DJ. I don't remember. I'll have to look at my...
5: I was catching this morning's news. There's something going on, too, about banana ball or something.
1: Yeah, banana ball.
5: Yeah,
3: pretty big.
1: You're going to talk into that mic.
2: Huge.
5: It's happening tomorrow or something.
1: Yeah. There you go.
2: All weekend.
3: 3 days, Ron.
5: 3 days, yeah. Kind of different.
3: Yeah, it's huge.
1: Oh, it's huge. It opened yesterday.
3: And you know that's not even like the major league one. But, you know, that's actually a, you know, kind of a minor league banana ball.
1: Right. It's like the
3: like the Fisher Cats of a banana ball. The big ones, huge. You can't get them at a stadium that small.
1: I was watching the Red Sox Blue Jays game yesterday. Love those old uniforms.
3: Oh, they had the old.
1: They had the Blue Jay, the old Blue Jay.
3: Oh, the old Blue Jay ones
1: from
3: on
1: the 80s.
2: Those are cool.
3: Yeah.
1: Yeah.
3: Throwbacks.
1: Yeah. All right. Let's see. So there was some excitement right after the show yesterday, I guess. We.
3: Yeah.
1: I mean, if you haven't heard, there was. I think the news is there were two DPW workers shot. They're okay?
3: They are okay.
1: They are okay?
3: Yep, they're home.
1: And the day was spent trying to figure out what the heck went on and to find, was it an ex-employee?
3: That's the word.
1: That's a word out there.
3: I don't know if that's the official,
1: but, yeah.
3: Kind of a disgruntled ex-employee of some kind.
1: All right. David Dismukes, by the way, is an expert at Banana Bowl. He says that the Savannah Bananas are the main attraction.
3: He is right. Right, David.
1: Okay, so...
3: Yep, the Savannah Bananas.
1: Are they playing here?
3: No.
1: Oh, they're not playing.
3: No, they're the big time one.
1: Okay.
3: But so I think they fill bigger stadiums.
1: Okay. Yeah. Oh, really?
3: Then
1: they put on a bigger show, maybe.
3: The guys that are really... I mean, these guys can do... Say there's a fly ball hit the center field, right?
1: Yeah.
3: The guy can do like a cartwheel and a backflip and then catch the fly ball.
1: It's like a circus.
3: It is.
2: WWE for baseball.
1: Oh, really? Is that what it is?
3: Is it?
2: Pretty much.
3: I would say it's more like the Harlem Globetrotters.
2: Yeah, I mean, it's kind of a mix of the two.
3: It'd be more of a...
2: You know what I mean?
3: Why is it a mix of the two? The WWE, they're not jumping off the top rope and hitting each other with a bat or anything.
2: No, but they're doing backflips.
1: They're not hurting each other, though.
3: The Harlem Globetrotters, Matt. Eh. That'd be more of a good analogy, wouldn't it?
1: So Will also follows Banana Ball. He's an expert. He says Jackie Bradley Jr. from the Red Sox now plays Banana Ball.
3: On the Savannah. On the
1: Bananas.
3: On the real team.
1: Savannah Bananas.
3: Yeah.
5: How long has it been around? Because that's the first I heard of it.
1: Oh, since, I don't know.
2: Let's find out.
1: Right. Thanks, Matt.
2: Not a problem.
5: Hey, back to the news. I've been seeing in the news, Manchester has been wild with stabbings and shootings all along the canal. What do you call it? Street? Manchester and Hanover and that. It's like, holy cow.
1: Well, what kind of...
3: I don't think these are random things that are going on, Ron. I think, this shooting... This is how people react on social media now. Something like that happens, right?
1: Yeah.
3: And all of a sudden, oh, Manchester. I can't believe that Channel 9 is so, that falls into this stuff. You know how they go and interview a neighbor?
1: I saw that
3: yesterday.
1: And
3: they always say the same things.
1: Yeah.
3: Oh, this, we're thinking of moving. And, oh, my.
1: Yeah.
3: You know, it had nothing to do with the neighborhood. Right. This thing could have happened anywhere on the run. Right?
1: Absolutely.
3: This guy specifically was going after these specific. I don't know if he was going after the specific guys. I'm not a
1: detective,
3: or if he was going after a DPW employee. That is probably definite. He was going after a DPW employee.
1: Yeah.
3: So it had nothing to do with the neighborhood, and the girl saying how bad the neighborhood. Well, you know what? You know,
1: some neighborhoods are better than others.
3: Yeah, and it's
1: I don't know. I mean,
3: you're living in an area that's a little, rougher than others, and that's been like that. You know, when we were kids too. You know, hey, don't go below this street.
1: That's right. And
3: don't go over here.
1: You know, I always tell the story of going to the old souvlaki down in the heart. There on Lake Ave. I remember being a little nervous sometimes.
3: It's
1: locked down there. I mean,
3: here's how weird that area was, and it's funny you bring that up. My parents were like adamant for me not to be anywhere near the zoo.
1: Yeah.
3: Okay. That was their that was their line. So we used to go from G&M Bakery on the corner of Lake Ave and Union.
1: Yeah.
3: To the Greek travel agency, which is kitty corner to. Right across the street from the zoo on Spruce Spruce and Union, like right near Euro Pizza.
1: Yeah.
3: To get the Greek, we'd get the Greek newspapers, and then we'd give them to the Greeks, and they'd each give us a dime or a quarter or whatever, right? And but I had to walk like a square to stay away from that side. I couldn't cross the street and go that way because, you know, you would think, oh, my parents are going to know. You know, I walked in front of, you know.
1: Hey, or someone that knows your parents is going to say, oh, yeah. I saw him down by Zare.
3: Yeah, I saw Tommy walking on.
2: He was going into a zoo.
3: Oh, no, dude. So it was a different time. Like, you were. But, yeah, I remember
1: it was,
3: specifically going to, like, Euro. We'd save enough money or we'd get paid on the day from taking out the garbage at the big. We'd go over to Euro's and get a pizza. You know, it was like.
1: Yeah,
3: $3 for a small.
1: It was good being going down though to Souvlaki back then because you'd see people from because we were in junior high at the time. We were at Hillside, right, 7th, 8th grade, and you'd see some of the tougher kids at school at Souvlaki, like playing the video games and stuff like that. And you became friends with them though.
3: And Joseph Brothers.
1: Yeah,
3: and Joseph Brothers was kind of a forbidden store for us too.
1: Right,
3: you know. Stay away from Joseph Brothers. What are you doing down there?
1: That's a weird story, too, the Joseph Brothers story.
3: At the end?
1: Yeah.
3: Yeah.
1: You know it?
3: Well,
1: Let's take a little break here, and then we'll be right back.
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7: 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Good morning, Manchester.
1: All right, Friday morning, everybody. Looks like, I don't know, that storm yesterday was bad for about 2 seconds.
3: Yeah, it was kind of weird. It didn't really blow that hard by my house.
1: A lot of water fell.
3: Yeah, real quick. But not a lot of wind by my house. But I saw in the north end, there was a bunch of trees down.
1: So. Oh, really? Wow.
3: Yeah.
5: I saw it real fast. I saw a show last night on in 2020. There was this freak storm. I forget what it was called. And it was all over the west area. And the skies got black. It was just short of being a tornado. But
1: where?
5: I don't know. It was, like I said, it was in the west.
3: West side, you mean?
5: No, not around here.
2: No, west,
1: yeah. Oh, okay. Well, that has nothing to do with anything.
5: The
1: wild west.
5: No, but it was the storm. It was holy cow, what a storm.
1: I do want to talk about that Joseph Brothers thing.
3: Yeah.
1: That was a weird, strange story.
3: So, if I'm remembered correctly, it was the guy that they sold the store to?
1: Okay, I think this is,
3: Okay, maybe. And it was, that guy had some kind of mental health breakdown, or they had some kind of fight over money. I think maybe the Joseph Brothers maybe leased the store to them or something crazy like that.
1: Yeah, okay.
3: And this guy went into their house and killed one of them, right?
1: Right, okay.
3: It's foggy because it happened in the 90s, right?
1: 90s?
3: I think so.
2: 2003.
3: But, yeah.
1: Okay.
3: 2003?
2: Yep.
3: Yeah, wow. Okay.
1: What is this?
3: Do you have the story, Matt?
1: What do you got there?
3: Let's see if I was close.
2: I just saw his obituary came up. So.
3: Oh,
1: but does any news stories come up?
2: No, not yet.
3: Yeah.
5: I think I only went to the zoo once, but was there a place in Manchester called the Singapore?
3: The what?
5: The Singapore.
3: What? The Singapore?
5: No. Yeah, this goes back so far, I can hardly remember.
1: I wouldn't know that. I've never heard of the Singapore.
5: No?
3: No.
1: The Singapore?
5: Yeah.
3: Hmm.
1: No, I don't think I know of a Singapore. If anyone else does, they can chime in. Our Facebook Live room is open, and the phone lines are open, 250-6007.
3: The zoo was what, the Franco-American? It was the actual name of it.
1: Uh-huh.
3: It was the something American, right? Because you have the British American.
1: Yeah.
3: That was the...
1: I don't remember.
3: That was the actual name of it. Yeah, it wasn't called the zoo.
1: No, No, it wasn't called the zoo, but we all knew what it was.
3: Well, yeah, that's what everybody called it.
1: I did make it in there before it closed. I did just to see.
3: I only went during the day for almost kind of like work purposes.
1: Let's we got a we have a call here this morning. Good morning.
8: This Buzz is one of the greatest human beings in this community. The American Community Club.
1: Yes.
3: Thank you. Thank you. I
8: the
3: knew
8: you. The great place was Orbit Travel.
3: Orbit
8: it
3: Travel.
8: Was opened at one time by an alderman in town, J.B. John Batellis.
3: Yes. Right.
8: And they gave you more than a dime. Usually they give you a dollar for the paper.
3: I don't know. Well, you must have been going to different guys.
8: No, I'm joking. Yeah. But anyway, let me go back to the radio and let me get my coffee. This is just great, great stuff.
1: All right. Thanks, Lou.
8: Peter, Community Club. Peter, I love you. I love Ron. I love everyone that's in there. But let's call it what we did back in the day. It was no longer Joseph Brothers. It was called Joe Bros.
1: Oh, really? Okay, I never called it that.
8: Joe Bros, okay?
1: Is that the lingo in the city?
8: Well, there's a lot of lingo in the urban world that, you know, I was a part of for nearly three decades, and
1: yeah.
8: I loved every day of it. But when we had to pick up the A, get down to Joe Bros.
1: All right, it makes sense.
8: All right. Have a great summer. I want to listen to this. If you need me, you know, you call me.
1: Yeah, okay, I will.
8: The American Community Club,
3: thanks,
8: Orbit
3: brother.
8: Travel.
3: Orbit Travel, oh. I never would have gone.
1: All right, thank you, Lou.
8: You know what?
3: Yeah.
8: Manchester and Union, or, I don't know, Campbell and Union. There can be problems any place, any time. Things happen. That's it. What can you do, man?
3: Yeah,
8: you got to just be you, right?
1: That's right.
3: You're right.
5: Oh, quick on the draw.
1: Right.
8: Well, the way you sawbuck to me up on Hanover Street, I tell you about the time Ron was passing out $10 bills at the bank.
1: No, I didn't.
8: Yeah, I meet this guy, Buzzy. I meet this guy, nice guy. I was bringing an OG to, you know, withdraw every dime he had, you know.
3: Yeah.
8: But anyway, first of the month. But anyway, there's Ron, and we hug, and hey, here you go. Here's passing out $10 bills in the bank.
1: Is that true, Ron?
8: Ron, am I telling the truth?
5: Just a little. And I don't even remember why. It beat the hell out of me, but yeah, I did give a little.
1: I bet you wish you didn't do that, huh?
5: No, I don't mind.
1: Oh, okay.
8: Ron, it was appreciated. You thought you were back in Salem at the racetrack, wanting me to go up and make a bet.
5: I think it was just the first time I met you. I recognized your voice.
8: Yeah, but $10? I mean, give me a little self-esteem. Throw a 20.
2: A penny.
5: You had to come back later on that day.
1: And he was giving out
8: 20. Ron, I thank you. I thank you for your generosity, Ron, but I think you were in Salem. You wanted to play the Daily Double.
1: Thank you, Ron.
8: All right.
1: Thank you.
8: Have a good summer. Keep this. This is a great topic. If you want to talk about Rizzi's, if you know, there's a lot of other places down on West Merrimack. We had a club, the Kaleidoscope. I mean, there's a lot of infamous places in this community.
1: Right. Always a good time at Judy's.
3: Yeah.
8: Well, Judy's was good. There was nothing wrong with that. There's nothing wrong with any of it, man. This is the greatest. You know, you said the other day we're a small town. We're the largest city north of Boston.
1: Well, I know.
8: And have been for a long time.
1: Well, I know that, but what I was trying to say, we are all that, but here, I mean, you know, it still feels like that, you
5: community.
1: Know.
8: Yeah. Yeah, I'm not trying to play devil's advocate, be objective. I concur with you.
1: Yeah.
8: But you know, sports is talked about a lot. We have one of the nicest stadiums. Gill Stadium is one of the nice. We have it all, man.
1: We got everything.
8: Manchester has it all, but we always have to try to coexist and get along. That's all.
1: That's it. All right.
8: I mean, we get along with Roland. His nephew had his number retired, Patrice Bergeron.
1: Yeah.
8: Roland taught him how to skate.
1: Yeah, I bet he did.
8: Yeah, nuts pawn.
1: Yeah, the old days. The old days.
8: It's the day today. I love you all. Take it easy. Have a great weekend.
1: Thank you. Could skate at night over there because Sylvania had all those lights.
5: Hey, Pete, how many birds did it gave birth and
1: one bird, one falcon.
5: Only one hatched or whatever.
1: Only one hatched. So yeah, that's one of those the Joe Bros story. I assume they're both gone now. I mean, am I wrong?
2: They were both murdered.
1: They were both murdered. They were guy. Okay, that's right, Buzz. I think they were both murdered.
2: Uno Kim. Both. He worked at the store. His brother bought the market off them. They retained the property, like Buzz said.
1: Right, okay.
2: And then this guy worked there, the Uno Kim or whatever.
1: All right.
2: And he went to rob them, and one of them was strangled, and one of them was stabbed.
1: Oh, my God. That's what a horrible way. Because, I mean, they were, I assume they were older gentlemen, right?
3: Yeah. They were up there.
1: Yeah, they were up.
3: Because they retired.
1: Because I assume when Joseph Brothers Market, because it was one of those superettes, right? I mean, you could get a lot of stuff there, right?
3: Yeah. Yeah. I don't think they had a meat counter.
1: But back in the 60s or something like that. It seems like that business would have, you know, been there probably the 50s, 60s, 70s, right?
3: They went through it for a long period of time.
1: Right, absolutely.
3: They owned that thing forever. And they didn't
1: wonder how long they were in business.
3: Oh, years. Years and years. I don't know, but years and years.
1: Wow.
3: Yeah.
1: That's an interesting...
2: Yeah, because they sold it to that guy's uncle or whatever in 83.
1: Okay.
5: Hey, I pick up my scripts at CVS, and usually while I'm waiting on the inside, they have about half a dozen books of Manchester, all paperbacks, but history and pictures
1: Are they all by John Clayton?
5: I don't know. They're $25 a piece, so I didn't get any, but they're good. They're fantastic.
1: I think I know what you're talking about, though. The little history,
5: of Manchester. Yeah.
2: Haunted New Hampshire.
1: Well, they have those little,
2: the history of the mills.
1: Yeah, but then you got the John Clayton books, too. Those are a hot item. If you're lucky enough to have an autographed one. Yeah.
2: Mr. Special.
1: Yeah. All right, Bill Burke, the Joseph Brothers were known to keep loads of cash under their mattress.
3: Yeah.
1: That's pretty old school.
3: Yeah.
1: Put it under the mattress. Then, no one's going to look under there.
2: But this guy who robbed him found out, didn't he find out that that was not true?
3: That it was a myth?
2: Yeah, there was an old urban legend. Yeah.
1: No kidding. Wow.
3: Yeah. They lived up by Elliott Hospital. I know that, on Upper Auburn Street or Cedar or one of those. I think Auburn, like right by Elliott Hospital. That's where their house was.
1: Wow.
3: Or one of the brothers' house.
1: Yeah.
2: What's going to be going through your mind to think that that is an option in life?
3: I don't know. Yeah.
1: Right. I mean.
2: Because
1: they did everything down there, the Joseph Brothers, right? I mean, you could.
2: Cash a check.
3: Yeah.
2: Sell a gift card.
1: See, I'm sure back in the day, in the old days, in the old neighborhood days, I mean, I'm sure they're like, okay, this is our, you have a tab all
3: put
1: week
3: it on,
1: and then you pay it on. They probably used to do that kind of stuff.
3: They may not have, but most of the stores did.
1: Yeah.
3: Because they were known as a little bit tight.
1: Okay. Oh, really? They didn't do it.
3: That was, I don't know.
1: I don't even think I've ever, I don't even think I ever went in there.
3: But places like Rosebuds and places like that, they all did that.
1: Been to Rosebuds many times.
3: Because one of my best friends lived right there on Manchester Street. And, he had a single mom. So they went week to week. So they did it that way. And a lot of families did it that way. You would just go and we would go. I would go to Four Seasons and my parents would have a tab up there. And, we'd go, all right, go get the steak on Saturdays. They'd go up and get the steak because they had a butcher shop there. And I didn't bring money. They just put it on the...
1: Not too many butcher shops now, right? I mean, I know there's, you can go out of town, but there's not too many places you can go.
3: I think Goslin's may still have a small one back there.
2: But it's not
3: people
2: like
3: say it's not like it used to be, right?
1: Yeah.
3: Bunny's had that one, but I don't think they do
1: it
3: anymore.
1: No, they have the restaurant now in there. They have a full-blown bar and restaurant inside Bunny's on Webster Street now. Yeah.
2: Nice.
1: Yeah.
3: Yeah. And there was a bunch of others that had, you know, of course you had Sully's, right?
1: Yeah.
3: And you had places like that. But
2: yeah, those are the...
1: Those are gone, though.
3: They are. Yeah.
2: Well, because, you know, yeah, because a lot of those families, too, were single car families, things like that. So mom would go to the store every day, get what you're going to eat for dinner.
1: Yeah.
2: Come back.
3: You know, that's a really good one. I know Tuckaway. Everybody says Tuckaway Tavern.
1: Yeah.
3: But, for, you know, that Candia Road, Candia Exit, Exit 3, that gas station.
2: Yeah.
3: It's Town Cabin.
1: Oh,
3: Town.
1: Really?
3: The name of the restaurant, Town Cabin.
2: Town Cabin or something.
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1: Oh, it's yeah. a restaurant?
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1: Oh,
3: and,
1: wow.
3: Man, the food there is awesome. I haven't bought anything, like any steaks or anything yet. But
1: that sounds good, though.
3: Yeah. 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
10: And now from ManchesterInkling.com, it's Andrew Sylvia.
1: All right, it's Friday morning, Andy. How you doing?
11: Good, how you doing?
1: Pretty good. Pretty good. A good, not a bad week.
11: Yeah, we got through it.
1: Sure did. You ready for the weekend? Yeah. It's officially going to be summer.
11: Yeah.
1: I'm excited.
11: It feels like summer already, but now it'll be officially summer.
1: Did you get a
11: Hawaiian shirt? It works like that.
1: Did you get a Hawaiian shirt yet for Fridays?
11: No, I'm not doing that.
1: No, what do you mean you're not doing that? What do you mean you're not doing that?
11: I've got enough other stuff on my plate right now.
1: Why don't you just tell Candace to do it?
11: Okay. Next time I see her, I'll tell her to get me a Hawaiian shirt.
1: Yeah.
11: That'll go well, I'm sure.
1: Is she listening right now?
11: No, she's trying to sleep.
1: I could really use a Hawaiian shirt.
11: Yeah.
1: Just because, you know, it's summertime, they're loose, it's comfy.
11: I don't have a Hawaiian shirt right there.
5: Good morning.
1: Wow. That was, I think that just
11: she's
1: scared.
11: Trying to steal my notes.
1: That just scared everybody. Okay.
11: Yeah.
1: I don't think I'm having
11: Good.
1: A heart attack.
11: Now Good. You know how I feel.
1: Yeah.
11: Every day.
1: Yikes.
11: I don't know if you saw my Facebook post, but, so Charlotte woke up this morning at like 6 o'clock.
1: Really?
11: Because it's like, oh, the sun's out. Time to play. Okay. First thing she does to play is she pretends to sleep. Not actually sleep, but just like, hey, I'm going to, like, imaginary sleep. It's like, why would you, why can't you use, like, actual sleep? You were just sleeping, like, 5 seconds ago.
1: No, but that's funny. Like, she has, like, a sense of humor. That's
11: oh, yeah.
1: Funny.
11: She's hilarious. I mean, I didn't think it was funny, but I'm sure she did. I mean, it's kind of funny when you think about
1: it. I bet she would like it if her daddy had a Hawaiian shirt.
11: Hold on. Let's put on speakerphone.
1: Oh, great. Would you like...
11: Do you want daddy to have a Hawaiian shirt?
1: Aloha. Yeah.
11: Yeah.
1: Hawaiian shirt. Yeah. Aloha. Aloha.
11: He's talking to you, Charlotte.
1: Aloha.
5: Hi.
1: Hi.
5: That's cute.
1: That means,
11: this is the best part of the show.
1: That means get a Hawaiian shirt. Hello. What are you doing?
11: Good morning show, Charlotte.
1: Dude.
5: Andy, where's the other girl?
11: Don't push the button.
5: What's the other girl doing? Oh, you're right about her.
11: I think she's good. I think she's, it's weird because, like, she'll just grab random things and pretend that they're a cell phone and just start talking into them.
1: Yeah.
11: But then when there's actually someone on the other line, it's like, what do I do now? Okay.
1: Hi. All right.
11: I'm not ready for this. I thought I was ready, but I'm not. Yeah.
1: You're not
11: I'm
1: ready
11: 18
1: for
11: months old.
3: Terrible twos.
11: Here's Molly.
3: Terrible twos.
1: Oh, here she comes. Molly. Hello.
11: That's Molly.
1: Aloha. I was gonna do a monster voice, but I suppose that's not a good idea. Hi. Right? I'm not going to do that. Hi. Hey, what are you doing?
11: I guess we have had enough for Molly here.
1: I was going to do
11: I was going to do a
1: monster voice, Andy, but I decided not to.
11: You can do that if you want. Charlotte does a monster voice sometimes, too.
1: Oh, okay.
11: If she, I'm a supportive parent. If she wants to be a dinosaur, then I support that.
1: All right.
11: As long as she doesn't stomp around the neighborhood and eat everything.
1: Makes sense.
11: That's why I draw the line.
1: What do we have in the news?
11: Well, yesterday, two people were shot, including a DPW worker. The man who was arrested on the charges of that was 32-year-old Sean Day, two counts of first-degree assault. Of course, with anyone who's arrested, they're innocent until proven guilty. Also, all DPW activities were suspended after that happened. So the DPW is involved with the sewer project near Queen City Avenue Bridge. So I didn't get a chance to look at the big equipment. So I apologize for anyone who's looking forward to my report on those big machines over there. Hopefully they'll give me a chance to look at them again and learn about them and tell you about them. But in the meantime, that did not happen yesterday because of that incident. Also, another Manchester woman, Jessica Burney, 42 years old. She died in a car crash in Hooksett yesterday. We have more details on that on Inklink. Our condolences go out to her family. I have some other things I am working on today. Hopefully I have more stories for you. In case you missed it, there's an apartment building going in on where that, you know, on Queen City Avenue where, like, you're getting off South Willow Street and then you're going toward Elm Street, and then you're right, there's like that white house behind the fence there with the hair salon.
1: Okay.
11: The developers want to put 36 houses, 36 apartments there. They got a variance for 32 at this one's zoning board meeting. 36 apartments there.

0: is in Ward 3.
1: Yeah, so Ron says that's why they didn't pick up his garbage yesterday.
2: Yeah, yeah.
1: Now you have to wait till Monday, buddy.
0: That is correct.
3: They may, sometimes they'll, depending on the situation, they'll get out there Saturday and try to catch up.
1: But yeah.
3: Yeah.
0: Yeah, yeah.
3: Because they don't want the garbage sitting out there that long, you know.
1: Right.
0: Yeah, it was kind of a emotional situation yesterday, so I understand why they didn't do it yesterday.
3: That's for sure.
0: So, yeah. And in the weather, it's going to be partial to more than partial clouds over the weekend and today. And the highs will be in the high 70s, low 80s. And
1: yeah.
0: Probably have some rain on Monday, according to Rick Gordon.
1: Oh, okay. Well, wear our rain jackets then.
0: Yeah, enjoy the weekend while you can. At least we didn't get any tornadoes. We had a tornado alert.
1: Well, here's the thing. It was like Armageddon was coming in. Like, prepare, get out of the way. You know, this is different.
0: Like nothing, yeah.
1: And you know what? It rained for, you know, 30 seconds really, really hard, like harder than you normally. And then,
0: yeah.
1: And then it, you know, it just went.
0: Well, it's better to be ready and not have to worry about it than not be ready and have to worry about it.
1: But I know.
0: Still,
1: I was expecting more.
0: The last time there was a tornado in Manchester. That's a good question. Do you guys know the answer to that?
1: Oh,
0: has there ever been
1: a
0: tornado in Manchester? Like, ever?
3: Yeah, there has been one, but I don't know when the last
0: I'm sure,
3: one.
0: Yeah, I'm sure at one point, maybe, but like in recorded history.
3: Definitely not like a tornado zone.
1: Matt, can you look up the tornado in Manchester?
2: I guess I can.
1: I'm going to have Matt, since he was just playing with his phone, I want to see.
0: All right.
1: He's working working on his Kid Rock report, Andy.
0: Yeah, I know. I was about to say, that's what I thought he was doing.
1: Yeah.
0: Mm-hmm. So.
2: Let's see.
1: All right,
0: maybe Kid Rock can start a tornado.
2: Hey, well, he's looking that up. We lost somebody the other day with a dump truck and an e-bike. Did you hear?
0: What's that? I'm sorry.
2: A dump truck got involved in an accident with an e-bike. The person on the e-bike lost.
1: Yeah, where?
2: Manchester.
1: Oh.
4: Did you just say lost?
2: Yeah.
3: So, South Mammoth in Mooresville, right there, right around the corner, right around.
4: Yeah, I'm not seeing any.
3: Near
0: Broadwell. I think I know what you're talking about. Yeah.
1: Not seeing anything about a tornado in Manchester.
4: No.
0: Okay. Well, we'll get back to you on that one.
1: All right.
0: All right. All right. Charlotte's bringing me a box of diapers here. Thank you, Charlotte.
1: Does that mean she needs help?
0: No, it's an empty box.
1: Oh, okay.
0: She's just pushing around a box, and Molly tried to push it too, and Charlotte got upset at her because it's her box.
1: Yeah, it's her box.
0: For anyone who isn't a parent out there and thinking be a parent, in a way they're kind of like cats, I think, in a way, because like you buy them all these toys and then they play with the box the toy comes in.
1: Yeah, I get it.
0: So yeah, you still have to buy the toys too. You need toys, but they love playing with boxes.
1: You're right.
0: Boxes are fun. All right, so ready for a business game?
1: Yeah, sure. We're all about it. Let's do it. What are we? So you're going to give us an address, and we have to guess what business is that at that address, correct?
0: Yeah, that is correct.
1: All right, let's. Matt, are you ready for this?
2: I am ready.
1: All right, let's go, guys. Ron, you ready?
2: No, I'm going to respectfully decline.
1: Why would you decline? You're come into play.
0: You're playing, Ron.
1: Yeah, you're playing just right. Guess, Andy Ron. Says you're playing. Why can't you just guess? Why are you afraid? Are you afraid?
2: I don't. I'm not even a good guesser. Go ahead.
1: Make up stuff then. I don't know. I.
0: That's part of the fun, Ron.
2: Okay.
1: Yeah, you can make stuff up. Matt, we have Buzz. We have Ron from Manchester, correct? all right. And.
0: Ron, just say Kid Rock for all your answers.
2: Got it.
1: And then.
0: There you go.
1: And
0: wine shirt.
1: Myself. All right. Let's go to the first address.
0: It is 990 Elm Street, Unit B.
1: I hate these units. 990 Elm Street. Yeah, okay. 90, huh? I got it. Yeah, you be a good girl.

0: Let's be good. Talking to you, Matt.
1: What?
0: All right, what do we have, Matt?
1: I went with New Inkland Tattoo.
0: Okay, the tattoo place. What do you say, Buzz?
2: Blue Aqua? Is that still...
0: No, that's not there anymore.
2: Not
0: it
2: there.
0: Is something else.
2: But whatever the Blue Aqua / Ted Herbert's.
0: Yeah, that's...
2: Was. I won't get credit for it, but I don't know the name of it. But that's my guess.
0: Do we know what it is?
2: What the Blue Aqua was?
1: Yeah.
2: Is now?
0: Yeah, something.
2: Yeah. Okay, that's my...
1: Be something else.
0: Something bistro, maybe?
2: Yeah, maybe.
0: I don't know. Ron, what do you say?
3: I know it's up the road from City Hall. You know, that's that number-wise. Kid Rock.
0: All right, Kid Rock. All right.
1: There it is.
0: All right. There you go, Ron. I went with the Stash Box.
1: Ooh.
2: Oh, that's a good one.
0: I went with the Stash Box. Andy, what do we have?
4: It is Rumi Kebab House.
2: Oh.
0: Oh.
4: I have heard good things. I want to get there at some point.
0: Okay, no one scores. Let's go to the next one.
4: All right. Next one is 715
0: Second Street. 715
4: Second Street.
0: 715 Second Street. Okay. I'm going to go with...
5: No!
0: Yeah, you. You. Yeah, you.
5: Hi.
0: What are you doing?
4: Best part of the show.
0: All right, Matt, what did you say?
1: Puerto Nuevo.
0: That's a Naneno. Okay, let's go to...
1: What?
2: I'm going to go DQ.
0: Oh, DQ and Ron.
3: Hawaiian shirt.
0: Hawaiian shirt.
3: I don't even know what Second Street is.
0: I went with McDonald's. What do we have, Andy?
4: It is America's busiest Dairy Queen.
2: Dairy Queen.
0: There you go. Buzz gets one.
2: Blizzards for everybody.
0: All right.
1: You take yourself for blizzards? You're a nice guy.
0: Let's go to the next one.
4: 815 Chestnut Street.
0: 815 Chestnut Street. Ah. 815 Chestnut Street. All right. Matt, what do you say?
1: Manchester Mental Health Center.
0: All right. What do you say, Buzz?
2: The lawyer's office of some kind.
0: Okay.
2: I'll just say lawyer's office. I don't know the name of it.
0: All right. What do you say?
3: Police station?
0: For the police station. I have attorneys at law. What do we have, Andy?
4: Angela's Pasta and Cheese.
0: Oh, we always get tricked by that one.
2: Yes.
0: I forget about that.
4: It seems like it's on Appleton Street, but it's not.
0: Yeah. Feel like I... Duh. All right. Give us another one.
4: All right, you should get this one, but it's kind of tricky. 33 Auto Center Road.
0: 33 Auto Center Road.
4: Yes. That's kind of a hint in itself.
0: That's right, sure is.
4: Yeah.
0: All right, we're going to start off with everyone's...
1: least favorite person.
0: Matt.
1: Auto Fair Ford.
0: Auto Fair Ford. All right, what do you say?
2: CarMax.
0: CarMax. Let's go to Ron.
3: Will's Auto.
0: Will's Auto, and I went with Auto Fair. What do we have, Andy?
4: Ira Toyota of Manchester.
2: Ira.
0: Oh, duh.
2: Ira.
0: Duh. All right, let's go to the next one.
4: 111 Island Pond Road. This one's a little harder.
0: Let's see.
4: Do you need a hint?
0: No.
4: Okay.
0: Island Pond Road, right?
4: yes.
0: Island Pond, huh?
4: I said that, yes.
0: Island Pond Road.
4: Hawaiian shirt. Just say Hawaiian shirt if you don't know.
0: Island Pond, you said, right?
4: Or you could say Kid Rock.
3: Kid Rock.
4: Or we could ask Molly and Charlotte what they think. Molly and Charlotte,
5: report to the phone. Come over here.
0: Okay, we're going to go to Matt. No? What do you say?
1: The Greek church.
0: The Greek church, okay. All right, let's go to Buzz.
2: Assumption Greek church.
0: All right, and Ron?
3: Hawaiian shirt.
0: Hawaiian shirt. I also went with Assumption Greek Orthodox Church. Good morning. What do we have, Andy?
4: Assumption Greek Orthodox Church.
0: Oh, am I the only one that gets that?
1: No, we all get it.
4: You guys can get like half a point.
0: All right, let's just go to the next one, Andy.
4: Okay.
1: There's next a bonus.
4: One is 256 Bridge Street.
0: 256 Bridge Street. All right. Matt, what do you say?
1: Souvlaki.
0: All right. Buzz?
2: We'll go with... I'm trying to think of the name of it. That deli that used to be Dairy Field Market. Jerome's?
0: Jerome's.
2: Jerome's Deli.
0: Okay, Ron.
3: Gas station?
0: The gas station. All right, I went with Souvlaki Pizza. What do we have?
4: Souvlaki Pizza and Subs.
2: Yummy.
0: All right.
1: We need a tiebreaker.
2: Yummy.
0: Good. We need a tiebreaker?
4: All right,
1: it's me and you, Peter. Me and you.
4: Here.
0: It's just between Matt and I now.
4: Okay.
1: Real drag out battle.
4: 175 Putnam Street.
0: 175 Putnam. I'm not good at West Side stuff, Andy. You know that.
1: Locked.
4: Yeah, I know. Stay on your own side of the river.
0: Matt seems to know what it is.
2: Matt is all over this one.
0: All right. What did you say, Matt?
1: I went with Domino's.
0: I wrote Domino's.
2: Domino's.
1: Domino's.
4: You're both wrong.
0: Oh, okay. So, well, I don't care if we're both wrong.
4: Alpine Club.
0: Okay.
2: Alpine.
1: All right. Another one.
4: Let's try another one. Hold on. Where is it? There we go. 61 Canal Street.
0: 61 Canal Street.
4: Yeah.
0: 61, you say?
4: Yep.
0: Canal.
4: If you don't know, just say Hawaiian shirt. That worked for Ron.
0: Well, hold on a second. I have to figure this out. 60.
4: Okay.
0: One canal. I mean, right?
4: Yeah, it's located in Manchester.
0: Yeah, I'm just trying to think. All right, I'm going to go with... all right. Yeah.
4: All do right. You need a hint?
3: Yeah.
0: I guess we do, yeah.
4: Okay. I don't.
0: Matt doesn't need
4: it's
0: one.
4: On the, it's on the part of Canal Street south of Granite Street.
0: Yeah.
4: That narrows it down a lot.
0: Okay. All right. Matt, what did you say?
1: National Guard Armory.
0: National Guard.
2: Didn't narrow it down from that, did it?
4: That's the opposite.
2: He doesn't know his north from south.
0: I said the bank right across the street from us.
1: NBT?
0: Yep. Whatever it is.
4: It's literally within walking distance of you.
0: Yeah, what is
4: it? No, it's the Jewel Music Venue.
0: Oh, okay, we need another one. Can we please end this, Andy, please?
4: Yeah, I'll try to think of something easy here, but not too easy. 940 Elm Street, is that easy enough?
0: Yeah, it is. 940. Okay. 940, you say, right?
4: 940, yeah.
0: All right, 940 is okay. I'm good. What do you say, Matt?
1: Give me a second.
0: Well, we need your time is running out.
1: What? I don't like it. I'll go with Bad Bag.
0: All right, Bad Burger. I'm going Ben and Jerry's. What do we have, Andy?
4: It is Ben and Jerry's. Sorry, Molly.
0: Oh. It's Ben and Jerry's. All right. So who wins?
1: You win.
0: Okay, good, good. All right, it's Friday.
4: Yay.
0: Going out with a bang here. Yes, I'm excited. All right, Andy, have a great weekend and have fun with the girls and try to get, hopefully you get that Hawaiian shirt for next Friday.
4: Yeah, if I don't get it, can I call out sick?
0: No. I'll tell you what, I will have Carol get you a Hawaiian shirt.
4: Yeah, I think she's busy.
0: But, no, she's not too busy for me.
4: Okay. All right, sounds good.
0: Hey, by the way, mark this on your calendar.
6: Friday is Hawaiian Shirt Day.
4: Okay. I mean, how about you give me a Hawaiian shirt? I mean, you got a lot of them, right?
0: Yeah, but I think Carol getting you one would be even better.
4: Okay. I'll try to work on that.
0: An inkling.
4: And if she...
2: An inkling Hawaiian
4: shirt. It'll be an inkling-themed Hawaiian shirt?
0: Yeah.
4: And what if it's like, if it's a Samoan shirt instead of a Hawaiian shirt? What if we get it wrong?
0: I'm going to see Carol this morning. I will put that... I will close the deal. I'm going to see her this morning.
4: Okay. That's a good benefits package for me as an employee. I'm getting a Hawaiian shirt now.
0: Okay, yeah. I'll let her know.
2: It's a perk.
4: Okay.
0: All right, Andy.
4: Good.
0: Do you want some for the girls, too?
4: Sure, why not? They'll probably eat them because they eat everything.
0: But. Yeah, don't eat these. All right, we'll send the whole family over some shirts.
4: Okay, I'll tell Kim that she's getting a Hawaiian shirt.
0: Yeah, good.
4: Molly, what do you think?
3: Type of box.
0: Here you go.
4: Yeah, she kind of go after.
0: All right.
4: Okay.
0: Thank you, Andy.
4: You're welcome.
0: All right, yeah. Very good. All right, we're going to take a quick little break, I think, and we will be right back.
1: I like it.
0: All right, yeah. It's not time to go yet. Matt's already wrapped up for the day.
1: No.
0: He already put his stuff away.
1: Really?
0: He's like, yeah.
1: No, I shut my laptop so people don't accuse me of cheating.
0: Oh, really? Is that why you do
1: it? I always shut my laptop when we play games. Oh, it's happened.
0: Who accused you of cheating?
1: It's happened before, and that's why I alleviate the situation. I do it my way.
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0: makes its official opening Saturday morning at 11 a.m. You can check it out on social media. Yeah, it looks like it's going to be good.
1: Coolest place ever.
0: Yeah, Matt got a sneak peek of it. It's Nick's always outdoing himself, so it's very good. Check it out at the Queen City Center. If you haven't been down here, it's a great area. I haven't been into the Harpoon or anything up there yet.
2: It's going to be nice when it's all finished, like the outside and everything. Yeah, boy, it's going to be a really...
0: And then I want to have Nick in here too. I love Nick LaValle. He come anytime, but Nick Carnes I want to have here.
2: Oh yeah,
0: he's got his new place opening up.
2: That guy, talk about it. Yeah, he's a hustler.
1: Yeah, right?
0: I mean, he's hustling. He's doing it. You know what's great about him? He's positive.
1: 100%.
2: Yeah, yeah. Imagine that.
0: This guy is.
2: Yeah, he's a positive individual. Yeah, I think he led the collaborative downtown.
0: Yeah, and it's come a long way.
2: And that has come he tries to help out. It's not just for me, you know. Right. It's for us, you know, and it's pretty cool.
0: And what is that? What is it going to be called, Matt, the new place?
1: I'm not exactly sure. I know it's an NA bar, non-alcoholic.
0: It's a non-alcoholic. It's going to be specialized in mocktails, and it's a place you can go if you don't, if you don't drink, which a lot of people don't. It's a great place to get that kind of atmosphere, and you don't have to worry about, and you know what I mean?
2: Yeah.
3: Well, sounds cool.
0: Cool, but I think it's called. I know. We know what it is. It's
2: I have seen the name.
1: Is it Hinterland?
0: No, it's something, nothing, or is it, it, I think.
2: Yeah.
1: Yeah.
0: All right, let's take this call. We're phone lines are lighting up this morning. Good morning.
4: Hey, good morning, Pete. It's Bob Freitas calling.
0: Hey, Bob. Whoa. How are you doing? Good morning. Good morning.
4: Good morning. I was trying to call. I know you guys. I was listening. I'm working at Detail this morning, and I was listening to the show, and I heard you talking about the Joseph Brothers. Murder.
0: Yeah.
4: I was trying to call, and I think you had Andy on.
0: We have call waiting. So. That's the best we can do here.
4: You guys had some questions about that one, or?
0: Well, yeah, we were just trying to remember it, because, it's just one of those stories kind of fades away, but then you're like, hey, wait a second. When you hear Joseph Brothers, you go back, and you're like, it didn't end great for them.
4: It didn't. And you know what? The Joseph Brothers were like a long-time Manchester staple. Obviously, I'm sure Buzz knows because he grew up in that neighborhood. And they were very good to the community. And they sold the business to Andy Kim some years ago. And Andy took it over, but the Joseph Brothers were still connected to the business itself.
0: Right.
4: And then Andy had his brother Uno working there. And Uno Kim got into some gambling issues way back when. I think he owned a bunch of car washes in the Carca area. Uno's Car Wash, I think if anybody remembers that.
0: Okay.
1: Yeah.
4: And he was a degenerate gambler and was losing his businesses as a result. That's how he came in contact with the Joseph Brothers, the actual brothers themselves, and led to their demise, which is unfortunate.
0: Yeah, wow. Oh, it's a sad story. Now, do you have any idea?
4: It is a sad story.
0: Do you have any idea?
4: I'm sorry.
0: Do you have any idea? Do you have any idea how long the Joseph Brothers were in business down there?
4: Oh God, I don't know. I mean, Buzz probably would know that better than I would, but I would guess at the time when I came on the job in the middle '80s, they were very, very, very established. I'm guessing probably the 60s or 70s, Buzz, and it could be even earlier than that.
2: Yeah, 60s. But when you came on the job, Bob, in the 80s, it was a frequent stop for the patrol, right?
4: It was.
0: I think they actually...
4: Jerry Levine used to call it, he used to do a coffee quest. He'd always go to Joseph Brothers probably every 25 minutes and get a hot cup of coffee. So, that was a frequent stop for MPD. Absolutely. And,
0: well, didn't you guys for a while have foot patrols out there? Out in that center city?
4: That was That was the infamous Route 7. That was the whole area down there by the zoo, the American Community Club, the North American Club. The original Souvlaki's was there, and then there was Judy's around the corner. They had the Happy Swallow, which is with Mike Pump and Grub afterwards.
0: Yes.
2: You had to be on your toes to be on Route 7, right?
0: Oh, man, I bet.
4: You did. It was. I'll tell you something. Good people in that neighborhood. God bless the Greek coffee houses that were there. For guys working on the midnight shift, there was nothing open there on the storms, the snowstorms. They were always open. They were always inviting and accommodating to us. And God bless them. And it's funny. I ran into one of the guys that took care of me years and years ago. I just saw him probably about a year and a half ago, and I thought all these guys were gone. I mean, they were old when I was, and that was 40 years ago, you know, and they're still around, and God bless them, they still remember me, and I still remember them.
0: Now, before you go, I got to ask you, is it urban legend, or is it true? You once got into it with a couple of guardian angels.
4: No, that is an absolute urban legend. I have no idea where that rumor came from. They may have come from Buzz, but I remember when the Guardian Angels were trying to get themselves set here in the middle of Manchester.
0: What I'm saying.
4: Yeah.
0: Back in those days.
4: Anybody that wants to help out the police, we certainly welcome that, but obviously use your head when you do that stuff, because you can always pick up a phone and let us know where you are. We'll be more than happy to come and help you out.
0: That's right.
2: Yeah.
0: All right. Well, yeah, very good. Where are you?
4: I'm in the North End today, Pete. The weather is beautiful.
0: Oh.
4: There's a nice breeze. It's like, you know what? I always tell people about details. I have way more good days than bad days, so I never complain.
0: So, you know,
4: I don't do it for free either. So.
0: Now, are they all done with the Webster Smith Road thing?
4: Yeah, they're pretty much done. They wrapped that up probably about, probably about a month ago. That's all done.
0: Okay, good.
4: Park is out of the city for now. I'm sure they'll be back at some point. But
0: you're over by, some of that construction by North Street?
4: Yeah. That was all part of that whole project over there. So
0: right,
4: it's done. They're all wrapped up.
0: That made John Clayton move out of the neighborhood.
4: You know, it's funny. I mean, it is disrupting to the people in the neighborhood. I get it, but it's obviously necessary infrastructure. And I can tell you from my experience of coming back here the last 5 years or so, and exclusively doing all this stuff, I'll tell you, the companies that the city hires to do that work and the finished product when they're done, people are absolutely thrilled. They get new curbs, they get new pavement. They really do a nice job. Again, you know what? I love Manchester. I was born here. I will sing its praises till my last breath. It's a great city to live in. It's got great people, and I'm happy I was born here. That's what I can say.
0: Now, before you did you ever go to the Happy Swallow?
4: Yes, and I only know the Happy Swallow because we found there was a guy that was lying on. I never forget. As a new guy, there was a guy that alcohol poisoning, overdosed on alcohol, and he was on the sidewalk. And I remember them calling it in as, you know, can you go head over to the Happy Swallow for a body on the curb? So I will always remember the Happy Swallow. Now, I remember the logo. It was a bird, and it just said the Happy Swallow.
0: Okay. Well,
4: that is the truth. Bill Burke will back me up on that. He will absolutely back me up.
0: Yeah, he's in our Facebook. He's in our chat room now. Yeah. Wow. All right. I love these stories. Thank you. Thank you for calling.
4: Yeah. Pete, I love these stories too, man. I love when Lou calls in and talks about all the old stuff. That's the stuff I remember.
0: Yeah.
4: And that's the stuff I don't want to forget. And that's the stuff that that makes this city very special.
0: That's right. That's right. Well, thank you again, and maybe I'll come find you on the North End.
4: You could do it. And listen, I'll make sure. I'm going to make some effort to get in there this summer and hang out with you guys one day, just to shoot the breeze.
0: Maybe we'll just do a show from one of your assignments, you know?
2: On location.
4: We can try that, but the backup alarm on these vehicles is kind of annoying. My wife always tells me that when I call her on the telephone. She goes, can you just go sit in your car for a minute while I talk to you? Like, yeah. Never.
0: All right. I love that. Okay.
4: All right, guys. You guys, fellas, have a great weekend. Have a great week, and hopefully I'll talk to you soon.
0: All right. Happy Juneteenth to you. I know you will. You're probably celebrating.
4: Yeah. Well, I'm working. I didn't take the day off. I'm working, unfortunately.
0: All right. That's all right. Yeah, we are too, as you can see.
4: Okay. All right. Love you guys.
0: Squad dog forever. All right. Oh man.
1: That guy's awesome.
0: Yeah.
2: See, I told you the happy swallow was real.
0: It was real. I didn't know it was real.
1: Well, being real, I mean, let's be realistic here. Yeah. With Bob, it could go either way. You don't know if he's messing with you half the time, so.
2: too much.
0: I thought we had another call.
1: That is it's a crazy story with the Joseph
2: brothers. Yeah.
0: Like, yeah.
2: Yeah.
0: Very strange. Ron's back here. Where'd you go, Ron?
3: To the bathroom.
0: Right. Are you shaking again?
3: Am I?
0: Yeah. I know.
3: I don't know. I probably have to make an adjustment on
0: this. Could be the. No, it's not the. This is.
1: It's not Kid Rock.
0: No, it's shaky. Good morning.
5: Yeah, good morning. It's shaky again. This is the first time I ever called twice.
0: Yeah, that's all right.
5: Going back to Jonas Brothers, I can tell you. Do you know where the building where they first started? Before they were near Zavaki, they used to be in another area.
0: Oh, I don't know the.
2: Oh, they had a store before that.
5: Well, the same store, but they were further down on Lake Ave, where the O'Malley high rises. They're further down, going towards Elm Street.
0: Oh, really? So they put those there, and they had to relocate.
5: Yeah, but right where the O'Malley high rises, it was in that area.
2: Oh, okay. So that's where they started.
5: Yeah. In fact, I remember going there when I was a kid. I could buy a cigarette. It was like three cigarettes for a nickel.
0: Really?
2: Three cigarettes for a nickel?
5: Three cigarettes for a nickel. Yeah. And if I went to a store for my dad, he used to smoke Lucky Strikes. I would buy. You know, I'd get a pack of cigarettes, and they give me a book matches with it.
0: Wow! No kidding.
2: Oh yeah.
5: Yeah, that was little Jimmy. He was one of the brothers. He had a handicap problem. His name was Jimmy.
0: Okay.
2: Right.
5: But that's where they started off. That's where the building was. That was in the late 50s.
2: Right. Okay, they ended up there. That's why they all lived together, because they took care of Jimmy.
5: On Auburn and Canton Street, that greenhouse.
2: Right. And they took care of the two other brothers, took care of the handicap brother.
5: Took care of Jimmy.
0: Yeah. Okay, wow. Yeah. All right.
5: Yeah.
0: What a story. So
5: that's where they started off, and then down there by the by the O'Malley building, the high rises, and that area on Lake Ave.
0: Okay. Wow.
2: It just goes to show you the urban legend of them having money under their mattress cost them their life.
0: Yeah.
2: Because this guy.
5: Like I said, I used to go into the store, and I was like a teenager, 13, and like he would give me a cigarette. I know three cigarettes for a nickel.
0: Kidding, for a nickel.
5: Yeah, for nickel. Yeah, that's a long, long time ago.
1: Wow, that is. I remember that when you could buy cigarettes singly at like Standard Fruit.
0: Really?
1: Yeah,
0: I don't remember that.
2: Single cigarettes.
1: Yeah, they're like 10 cents or something. Yeah.
0: No kidding.
5: Yeah.
0: Individually wrapped.
1: No, they just pull it out of the pack and sell it to you.
0: Oh, that's okay.
5: But, those were the days. That was brought up. Down on Cedar. Shooting between Union and Pine, but those were the days we could leave our doors unlocked. That's where we had the chief was at, Tom King, back in those days. He was the chief of police, Tom King.
2: Yeah.
0: Okay. Wow. All right.
5: Great guy. He was great man. He helped my dad a lot of times. Cause back then we had a lot of beer joints in the whole area, and how many nights he walked my dad home from the bars. He walked him home.
0: Oh, no kidding! Wow.
5: He did. I was just a little guy, but I remember Tom King. Yeah. Walked like that home from the bar.
0: Wow. That's great.
5: Yeah, memories.
0: They don't do that anymore.
5: No, they don't. But he did. He was a good friend of my dad, but he walked him home. He walked him home down to Cedar Street.
0: Wow.
5: Right away to the apartment. Yeah.
0: What bar was he at?
5: Oh, all of them. British American.
0: Okay.
5: Shack and Club. Yeah. Monty's Cafe.
0: No kidding.
5: The Eagles Club.
0: Wow.
5: The Brass Rail.
0: Oh. That certainly is a lot.
5: I know, but you know, it was, they were, you know, the back then they were all across the street from each other.
0: Yeah, wow.
5: The Pass Grill or Union Street, you know, Union Auburn.
0: Wow. Pass Grill. Yeah.
5: And anyways, I just wanted to give you a call, talk about you know, back the Joseph Brothers. That's where they started back in the late '50s.
0: Okay. Well, thank you. Thanks for the history lesson. Thank you.
5: Okay. Have a good weekend, Carl.
0: All right. You too. Have a great weekend. As we continue here this morning, we're going to take a quick little break. We'll come back. And what else do we got here? Let's see.
6: 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It's the morning show.
7: Good morning, Manchester. Here's Peter.

0: And all right, thanks for coming, Ron.
1: Yeah.
2: Always nice of him to stop in.
3: He brought us donuts.
0: That's right. All right, yeah, we have our, let's see, Facebook Live room open. Good morning to everybody in there. Joe Friday, good morning to you. Easy G, good morning to you. He says happy Juneteenth Day. Will, good morning. We have
2: Bill,
0: Bill Burke. What's that?
2: He's just saluting the camera.
0: Who was that? Did he?
2: Ron.
0: He gave us a finger?
2: No, he saluted us.
0: Oh, did he really salute you? Or
2: yeah.
0: I thought you went, I thought, when you said that, I thought it was.
2: Yeah, I know how you thought.
0: All right, Scott Robinson must have the day off today, right?
3: Yep.
0: All right, good for you, Scott. He's probably just sitting at home listening to the show.
3: He's up this early.
0: Yeah. All right.
2: Wait for the Kid Rock report.
0: Yeah, that's what he's waiting for. Do you think he's waiting for it?
2: 100%.
0: Well, anyway, let's see. I was going to mention something else. What did I forget? Well. Oh, sorry. All right, here we go. I guess we're just going to do this, Matt.
2: Hey, it's good. I like it. My favorite part of the week.
0: Is there Kid Rock news?
2: Oh, there's big news.
0: All right. Coming up next, right here, Matt's Kid Rock Report.

0: You know his name. Say it. Well, here we go with your morning show weekly Kid Rock report. This week, got some good news. That's right, Mr. Rock has hit number one on the Billboard Hot Christian charts.
1: Really?
0: Yes, he has, with his remake of Cody Johnson's hit, Till You Can't.
1: Well, I don't even know that song. How can that be number one?
0: Well, he's a Christian.
2: On the what chart?
0: The Billboard's Hot Christian Music chart.
1: Yeah.
2: Is that a thing?
1: Well.
2: Apparently it is.
0: I guess so. Kid Rock's number one.
2: Who's number two?
0: Yeah, so Kid's on the, he hit number one, man.
1: Yeah. Oh, wow. I mean, yip.
0: Can't do it on the rock charts, but, you know.
1: Yeah, see, that's what being a Christian is now. Kid Rock.
0: Good Christian.
2: Oh, right. My God.
1: They're all following Kid Rock now.
0: Pretty good for him, though. I think that's a good, you know, it's cool.
1: They took a wrong turn into Kid Rock land.
0: I mean, how do you go from, you know, strippers at the top of Four Seasons to number one on Christian music chart?
1: But yeah, man, we love Kid Rock.
0: Yeah, what
1: that's
0: that
1: such
0: tell
1: a
0: you?
1: Good message.
2: I come in, yes, the cover.
1: I love when
2: everybody.
1: He says, jump the boogie.
0: I'm just saying, hey, he's taking over all the charts. I mean, everybody, obviously everyone likes him. He can do it all. So let's leave Kid Rock alone and let me and him go ride horses down Hampton, okay?
2: It's the cover song of a country song.
1: I don't know, yeah.
2: Yeah, it's a country song.
1: Dude, I would like to play it, but I don't want to do it. I'm not.
0: What? Let's
1: I don't
0: hear
1: know.
0: It.
1: I don't think I want to hear it.
0: It's a Christian song.
2: God.
1: Okay, what is it, Matt?
0: Till You Can't.
1: Till You Can't.
0: That would be it.
1: Till You Can't.
2: Who's the real artist of it?
0: That would be Mr. Cody.
1: Till You Can't. Cody Johnson.
0: Yep.
2: Cody Johnson. Okay.
0: But we want the Kid Rock.
2: Wow.
1: And it's number one. I can't believe I'm doing this.
0: I can't. You're doing it for
1: probably,
0: me.
1: They probably play this on that other stupid country station.
0: No. I think they play this on Christian 203.
1: Really?
0: AM.
1: Till You Can't, Kid Rock. It's 5 minutes.
0: I love this.
1: It's 5 minutes.
0: We don't have to listen to the whole thing.
1: It's 5 minutes long, man.
0: You're going to like it. I haven't heard it either, so this is like a Kid Rock first for me.
1: It's your first time, huh?
0: Yep. Let's see what the Christian music is all about.
1: There's a cross. There's a cross over him. Oh, please.
3: You can tell your old man you'll do some largemouth fishing another time.
1: All right, I've had enough right there.
0: Horrible.
2: My God.
1: He looks horrible.
0: Yeah, he does.
1: He looks sick.
0: Looks like he's...
1: Is he sick?
0: It looks like Ozempic, because he was getting a little heavier for a while. So
1: really? Oh,
0: he's
1: man.
0: He's got the Ozempic face.
1: That's all I needed to hear. I mean, I'm good.
0: Yeah. Come on, Kid Rock. I expect more from you.
1: Number one, huh?
0: I'll call you at the end of the weekend, man. I need a couple days off.
1: You're going to listen to that all weekend?
0: No, I need a couple days off to reevaluate my friendship with Kid Rock if he's going to be singing crap like that.
2: Will you call that singing?
1: Right.
2: I think he was just...
0: Well, you know, talking, singing, whatever.
2: Talking the words.
1: Yeah.
0: I think one day I should go get me a largemouth bass.
1: Yeah, Cody Johnson. He's a big... Will's a big fan of Cody.
0: Sure.
1: Yeah.
2: Yeah, he wears the country music hat.
1: Right. Yeah, well, I mean, I guess it's okay to wear a country music hat if you're wearing a...
0: If you're playing a country music singer.
2: You're country music, right. Yeah.
0: Kind of goes with the territory.
1: Yeah.
0: I mean, you don't really expect to see Jay-Z wearing a country hat. Although Beyonce does.
1: Oh, Will says, of course I don't know the song. Yeah, why would I know it? Why would I know? I wouldn't know that song. I don't even know who Cody Johnson was. That's how out of the loop I am? Did you know who he was?
0: No.
1: Oh.
0: I mean, I'm sure I'll like the song if I hear it, but it is fun to pick on people. So
1: yeah,
0: I did listen to it. Glenn got me motivated musically yesterday.
1: Oh really? Like what?
0: I listened to Villavallo covers all day.
1: Oh, I thought you were gonna say you listened to ABBA.
0: Well, I listened to the MGT and Villavallo doing "Knowing Me, Knowing You," which is probably the best cover ever.
1: Knowing me, knowing you.
0: There is nothing.
1: Oh, yeah. Will says you wear a size 30 baseball hat. Is that true, Buzz?
2: No.
1: No, it's not true.
0: To 40.
1: Right. Will says he once had to go to the emergency room because he couldn't take his motorcycle helmet off.
2: That probably is true.
0: Time to buy a modular.
2: They had to pry it off.
1: Yeah, they had to use the jaws of life.
0: Now he just puts a Rubbermaid over his head.
1: He had to use the jaws of life to get his head out of the helmet.
2: And see, the doctor has his, you know, has his foot on Will's chin.
1: Will says his cowboy hat is Cody Johnson's signature Resistol.
2: Oh.
0: That's awesome.
2: Okay.
1: Cool.
0: Well, hey, cowboy hats.
1: Hey, if it makes you feel good, do it, right?
0: That is exactly what Bo Diddley said years ago, and I think we're going to go with it.
1: You know? Yeehaw. Get along, little doggy. All right, what else? Okay, was the Kid Rock report over?
0: Yeah, I mean, I know it's honky tonk and steakhouse isn't doing great.
1: They're not doing great?
0: Not right now.
1: But not right now. I don't think he's the prime. I think it's just his name on it.
0: No, he goes there.
1: I believe it, but I think there's a thing where other people.
0: Oh, I'm sure. It's like investment groups.
1: Let's get Kid Rock and we'll, you know, make it a good time. Everyone wants to have another Margaritaville. You know what I mean? Look what Jimmy Buffett turned, you know?
0: And you can never touch that. I mean, that is...
1: Cannot touch it. I mean,
0: there are
1: adult living facilities. They have their own adult Margaritaville ones.
0: But like, you know...
1: But you assume they let you have margaritas there, right?
0: But I still... It makes no sense, like, putting one in Boston.
1: Yeah.
0: Like, that is not the place for Margaritaville. What, you going to go in there with a winter jacket? No.
1: Yeah.
0: Like, keep it right, Margaritaville.
1: Why? They're moving up to Boston?
0: They had one in Boston for a while, I guess.
1: Well, a restaurant or like a...
0: Yeah, like a restaurant bar. But the Margaritavilles are all kind of...
1: The bigger it gets, the less, I think, quality, though. Because I've been to... you know, they're okay. They're okay. The food is fun there, though.
0: Right. And you got to go to like...
1: They have that big volcano, that Margarita volcano that erupts every hour.
0: It's always 5 o'clock.
1: Have you been to a Margaritaville?
2: I haven't.
0: Oh, they're awesome.
1: Yeah, this big, giant volcano erupts every hour. And... it erupts margarita into a big, giant margarita glass.
0: Yeah, it's good.
1: It's fun to watch, though.
0: Yeah.
1: All while Jimmy Buffett's volcano is playing in the background.
0: I like that.
1: It's fun.
0: I went to Myrtle Beach one. That was fun. That was right. All the boats, all the rich people with their yachts are pulling up, parking, and going to Margaritaville.
1: I've been to the one at Universal. In Florida. Is that the only one I've been to? I think that may be.
0: My mom likes the ones in the islands. Which one? Cozumel or something was good, she said.
1: Yeah. I feel like I might have been to another one. But maybe not.
0: I want to go to the Key West one.
1: Oh, that's...
0: That's like the one.
1: See, that's where we can get... We wear these Hawaiian shirts 24/7.
0: Key West, you don't even need a shirt.
1: Right.
0: You'll walk around like a Manchester tough guy on Elm Street.
1: Yeah, it's different in Key West, though. By the way, there is a guy that likes to walk around, Webster Street with his shirt off. And he's just walking, you know, harmless. Probably a great guy. He's probably retired, just walking, right? Getting some sun. But I don't know. I mean, there's a time and a place.
2: Some people are with their bodies, you know.
1: Maybe, because I'm not going to walk up Webster Street with my shirt off. Because someone's going to say, oh, my God, there's Peter White. He doesn't have a shirt on. No, it's going to get worse than that. It's going to be, they'll say, Oh, I saw Peter White. He was naked on Webster Street.
0: He was streaking. I mean, that's no big deal. I'll rock out with a shirt.
1: Well, you're
0: off,
1: all tatted up, and you got this, like, I don't know. It's almost like you have another shirt on.
0: Oh, yeah.
1: A permanent shirt.
0: It's good. I like it.
1: So what are you doing this weekend, Buzz? Anything exciting?
2: Not a lot. I don't have anything going really per se. Probably just hang out and
1: That's it.
2: Have a few cigars, maybe go to the beach, check the weather. Maybe go check the sandcastle things out.
1: Oh yeah, the sandcastle. Oh, you're gonna go down to the main part of the beach?
2: Well, that's the only time we do go down there to see those things.
1: Go early in the morning though.
2: Yeah, right.
1: Good morning, you're on the air.
4: All right, I'm going to double dip too. You've had some amazing people call today. Shaky, Bobby Freitas. Now listen, the Joseph brothers, they owned many, many three tenements. And the way that they would draw up the lease agreement, they'd get like a paper plate with your name. And that was it. You got your agreement, 1956. And until you croaked, that was your rent.
1: No kidding.
4: That okay? Everyone happy with that?
1: Yeah. Thanks. Yeah.
2: That's probably 100% true, too.
1: Yeah. Good old Manchie Manch.
4: There was a nice guy that worked at Joe Bros named Jay Lee. And unfortunately, you know, they used to go by where the Breakfast Club is today. It was more commonly known as Baruti's Market across, where the Breakfast Club is, but Baruti's Market on Massabesic and Cypress. So when they would come down from Auburn and Canton where they lived every day, not 4 days, 5 days, 6 days, every day when they went to open the store, they would wave at Mr. Baruti.
1: Nice.
4: Wasn't that nice?
1: Yeah.
2: There was a guy, there was one parking spot on Lake Ave by the Joseph Brothers, and there was this guy that used to sleep in his cab there all the time. Do you know who that guy is?
1: Yeah.
2: Any idea?
4: I know who it is, but he was affiliated with the Happy Swallow. That was unbelievable. Now, this is one of the greatest places. Before Arthur Calanzas became the greatest day cab driver, you know, him and his father-in-law, they had a beautiful bar there. What music was played there? And then you could go to the lower deck, which, you know, is no one's business, but there was nothing like the lower deck.
1: Yeah, wow.
4: Hey, man, there's a lot of damn good people that are born and raised in this town, and if people don't like Manchester, put on your GPS. Get out of here if you don't like it. But we love it, and we're going to always love it. And that's it. And this has been really nice. I asked Roland to call, but he feels he deserves an entire segment.
1: Yeah, he does. He's supposed to be coming in sometime. So we'll see. But yeah. I couldn't say that better. That was a great, great thing you said there.
4: Hey, listen, you know, Ron, I love Ron. But, you know, whatever. I apologize, Ron. Go in peace. Listen, man, everyone can't get along every minute, you know? I love the guy. The guy threw me a $10 bill. I mean, you know, what am I supposed to do? Dance with him next week? I mean,
1: right.
0: Or for him?
4: I'm from Manchester. Too bad. I got a big mouth, and I love Manchester. My mother, 8 brothers and sisters, and this is a great, great city. You can walk. People are doing their best, man.
1: Yeah, that's
4: and
1: right.
4: If you don't like it, just get the hell out of here. I didn't mean to swear on your show, Peter, but no, enough is enough.
1: That's all right. I think you can do the, I think you're allowed to
4: say.
1: Are
4: you mad at me, Peter?
1: No, I'm not mad. I think you can say hell. Of course I'm not mad. I love you, Lou.
4: No, but I hope you don't mind that I'm proud of Manchester. I don't like people bad-mouthing it when it goes out of its way to try to be helpful to everyone.
1: Absolutely. No, I try to do it every day. It's a great place.
4: Hey, you want some addresses? Families in Transition, 199 Manchester, 15 Brook Street, 126 Lowell Street. I'll tell you the place, who stayed there. Manchester tries to get people in the right path whether they like it or not.
1: No, absolutely.
4: Manchester is about what's correct, and no one's perfect, but Manchester is a great place, and that's it. There's nothing more to it. Manchester, New Hampshire is a great place.
1: Yeah, absolutely. Thank you. Lou, we love you.
4: And honestly, I love the professor. I love Stephen Light. I love Andy. Andy, Manchester Ink Link. No one talks about Manchester in print as fine today in the 21st century as the Ink Link, but sometimes we're not going to kiss, but we can make up.
1: There you go. Don't you left out Buzz.
2: That's okay.
4: Oh, you know, he knows how I feel about him. When he brought up Stasny, Auburn, and Beach Street.
1: All right, Lou, we got another call coming in.
4: Okay, I didn't mean to go overboard.
1: No,
4: I'm sorry.
1: No, that's all right. You didn't go overboard.
0: oh, boy. Now Lou's mad at you.
1: No, he's not mad at me.
2: No.
1: Lou, you didn't go overboard. Jeez.
0: Sheesh.
1: All right, good morning. You're on the air.
5: How can you top Shaky, the Great Lou, and Bob Freitas?
1: Well, obviously with
5: it's impossible.
1: The cherry on
5: like
1: the...
5: Like an historical day.
1: Yeah, it's the cherry on the cake. The cherry on the top of the sundae is, of course, Alderman Dan O'Neill.
5: You know, I don't know Shaky well, but I've known Lou since we were kids. That guy helped out more people. You know, they were down and out, but they needed to get, you know, to work or to something. Lou wouldn't even start the meter half the time on those people, you know?
1: Yeah.
5: Which meant he lost money on the deal. And that's the kind of guy Lou is. And I'm going to tell you some true story about Bob Freitas. You were talking about the project at Webster and Smith Road. Somebody close to me banged up a little bit, had some surgery, and they were paving his street, and they couldn't get their car down there. Bob said, "Leave me your key. Leave me your keys." One of us, meaning either Bob or one of the other police officers, when the asphalt was okay to drive on, would bring the car to their house. I mean, where do you get that? You know, it's just... Lou's absolutely right. Manchester's great, and people like to knock it down, but it's because of people like Shaky, like Lou, and like Bob Freitas. So, yeah. What a way to... The sun's out, it's a Friday, you know, to have those three rock stars on the show.
1: That's right.
5: Congratulations.
1: Well, thank you. Yeah. Oh.
0: I think, yeah.
1: And then you just...
0: We are very lucky to have
1: right
0: great listeners, yeah, hung callers.
1: Up by Alderman Dan O'Neill. No, that's great. I mean, wow. No, I. You know what? I love, you know, I still love coming in here every, you know, I don't know. Most of the time, it's the best part of my day. Honestly, it's like, because, you know, I try to tell people, like, you know, we don't see a lot of each other out of here, but when we do come in and talk to each other in the morning, it's great to, like, I look forward to it to see, like, you know, what you did or what you did, or you know what I mean? And I don't know.
0: It's fun.
1: No, I really, even all these years, I'm really proud of, you know, I'm really proud of what we've done. I guess the biggest question I ask myself is, I'm not really sure what have we done yet. But
0: I'm not
1: whatever it is, I'm proud of it, all right?
0: Yeah. And we're having fun.
2: Nothing gets me more wound up than talking about the old stuff.
1: Like,
2: you start talking about that stuff,
1: you get lost.
2: And
1: in
2: I just, and like I said before, like, my memory isn't like, you know, a lot of people.
1: I have a weird memory about going back to that stuff.
2: Right.
1: I can remember things in detail, like going pretty far back. I mean,
2: yeah,
1: really far back.
2: It's when people, like, actually tell the story, like, you know, like Bob filled in the cracks there.
0: Right. That's
2: and
0: awesome.
2: I knew all of that, but I didn't remember all of that.
1: Right.
2: You know what I'm saying? Like, I knew I was trying to,
1: yeah,
2: like, navigate around, like, how, what happened.
1: You can tell the story. You can tell the story really affected him.
2: The Joseph brothers weren't exactly, I'll just leave.
1: Yeah,
2: no, I mean,
1: rest in peace. You can see it.
2: Yeah.
1: No, but I'd say it's one of those old Manchester folklore, you know.
2: They weren't the most beloved store owners.
1: Right.
2: Let's leave it at that.
1: Okay, yeah,
2: all right. They weren't like, you know.
1: Sure, very, I get it.
2: I guess I
1: get it.

0: They are.
1: Really? Yeah,
0: they are.
2: Survive, yeah. I survived.
1: Yeah. Yeah. Still gas up there.
2: That's got to be the last one.
0: Yeah.
1: Right, because, I mean, who doesn't like to ring the ding-ding? Yeah, just, you know.
0: 20 regular.
1: 20 regular.
0: Now it's like 100 regular.
2: Yeah, yeah, you can't get much for 20 anymore.
1: Because we used to, like, you know, back in the day, they'd be like, fill it up, please.
0: Yeah, and that was like $14 in a GTI.
2: Yeah.
0: Now.
1: Oh, yeah. It's a lot different.
2: Yeah. All right. I mean, you're teenagers, you're trying to put $5 in, right? $5 on number 7.
1: I feel a sneeze coming on. That's why the pause there.
0: Tight.
1: All right, I think I'm okay. So, yeah, a lot going on this weekend. Not sure what, but I'm hey, you know what's catching steam though? The farmers market down here in the mill yard.
2: Yeah, good, because you know
1: I'm going to go next Wednesday.
2: I went by the first week, and it seemed like they were getting just organized and like
0: figuring it out.
2: Right, kind of figuring out their placement and everything, and but there was a lot of vendors there. So I think the more vendors there, the better, right? I don't think it's just vegetables either. I think they got right. All kinds of things going on.
1: You know, and I was watching some of the news footage of yesterday's, you know, up there on Union or whatever. Or maybe it wasn't even that particular story, but they showed the old, you know, the corner of Pine and Hanover. And right. It was the old Arthur's Fruit. And I'm like, man, Arthur must be... Yeah, every time I go by that corner, I'm like, oh, that used to be Arthur's Fruit, and I remember Arthur.
2: That guy was hilarious.
1: Being out there, but he was such a nice old man. He'd give you back, he at the end, he wasn't even counting the change, right? He'd just give you back more money than you even paid him, like.
2: And he would sell you beer when you were underage.
1: Yeah.
2: Big time. Like, you could bring it, like, we used to bring in our gym bag. And he would put the beer in the gym bag.
1: That's a good man.
2: And then he would peek out the little, he would have all these posters up on the glass, right?
1: Yeah.
2: And then he would peek out the little hole, see if there's any cop coming in and tell you to go.
1: Oh, man.
2: That's, it was the funniest thing.
1: But that's towards the end, though. I mean.
2: Yeah, yeah. I mean, that was like 18, 19, you know, whatever, right?
1: But I remember going down to that store as a kid. And I mean, now talk about an old school, you know, fruit guy that would set up his fruit outside every day. Like, yeah. I mean, this is amazing.
0: Little produce bucket or all boxes. Right.
1: Oh, apparently Arthur is still alive here. We have Arthur from Arthur's Fruit. Good morning.
3: Hey, good morning. Oh. I can't let my brother upstage me.
1: Oh, Mary. Okay. I'm sorry. I thought this was Arthur.
3: No, I was thinking of Arthur's Fruit. We could be 14 years old, go in and buy beer. He made you sign a paper bag with your date of birth. That was a VID.
1: Oh, okay.
2: That's right.
3: Yeah. Funny. That's all you had to do was sign a paper bag. Hey, I love you guys.
1: All right, thank you.
3: Have a great day.
0: Have a great
1: day. All right. Very good. We have a... I get the beer at Stacy's on Union Street.
2: Yeah, that was another spot.
1: Too. Another great one.
0: For us, it was Hall Street Market.
1: Hall Street Market. Yeah, you got to be careful now.
2: Yeah.
1: Can't do that.
2: No.
1: You now shouldn't do that.
0: Now they're going to scan your ID even if you're 80.
1: Right.
0: You need an ID. The guy's got hearing aids and no hair. Come on.
1: What? I lifted it back out to college.
0: Yeah. Just going to work for the city, keep a little change in my pocket.
1: Yeah. I need a beer after working for the city all week.
0: Gonna log up. Digging holes.
1: Yeah, man.
2: Matt had a McLovin ID, right?
0: No, I had a good ID.
1: I did too for a while.
0: I may have known someone at the DMV.
2: Oh,
1: geez, that is a no-no. We'll leave it at that. Yeah. Have a great weekend. Be careful out there, folks. It's motorcycle weekend. The big weekend.
0: Can we not bring it up?
1: I'm just saying.
0: Keep your eyes, my bike's blown up. Yay!
1: Keep your eyes open, everybody, because I had to the other day. I remember being taught how to drive and always check that blind spot, and I did the other day, and there's a motorcycle there.
0: And if you're on a bike, pay attention yourself, because people
1: are stay out of people's blind spots. All right. Matt, have a great weekend.
0: You too.
1: Buzz, have a great weekend.
2: Yeah.
1: All of you out there, have a great weekend, and we will be back on Monday. See you next.

a mighty long time, but I'm here to tell you, there's something else. The afterworld. A world of never-ending happiness. You can always see the sun, day or night.

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0: Good morning, Manchester, and welcome to Let's Talk About It. I am June Tristiani, Alderman in Large, and joining me in this experiment is Carol Robidoux, publisher of Manchester Inkling.
1: Why, good morning, June.
0: Good morning. Happy Juneteenth.
1: Oh, it's your day.
0: I have 30 days of the month.
1: Wow, that's amazing.
0: And if you ask my husband, I have 365 days of the year. It's always all about me.
1: And you also just celebrated a birthday, interestingly enough, which I suppose is the origin story of your name.
0: Not super creative on our land.
1: No, but that's okay.
0: My people.
1: I'm just glad I wasn't named November. That would be awkward.
0: Yeah. There was a football player, I think it was a football player, whose name was August.
1: Yeah. That's a pretty popular name. There are some that work. November, not so much.
0: I think thankfully June works.
1: Yeah, but as our army of regular listeners know, we do this trying to just find a way to connect the community. Every Friday, we try to bring on some exciting guests and talk about stuff and just talk about it. That's why we call the show Let's Talk About It. 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You can stream us live on the Manchester Inkling Facebook page, which should be happening now, if Peter White has anything to do with it. Thank you, Peter.
2: Yes, we're up and running, Carol.
1: Thank you. Thank you very much.
2: Glad you can make it today.
1: You know me. I was like 5 minutes early. And and you can call in if you have questions for June or for Peter, for me, or for our esteemed guests, which June is about to introduce. But you can call in at 603-250-6007. And I think I'm going to throw it back to you, June.
0: Thank you. So, today's really exciting. We've got some big things happening on Monday in Manchester. We're introducing a new bus route that we'll talk about and get in more detail. But we thought today would be a great day to really introduce, you know, public transportation, and let's talk about what's available in Manchester. And I'm really excited because we have Mike Witten, who is the executive director of the Manchester Transit Authority, and Liliana Vornim from the Southern New Hampshire Planning Commission. So we'll start with Liliana, if you can just give us a little bit about your background and what does Southern New Hampshire Planning Commission do, and how do you help us with transportation in the city?
3: Yeah, so as you said, I'm Liliana Vornim. I'm an assistant planner at the Southern New Hampshire Planning Commission, or the SNHPC, because it's a little bit of a mouthful. And I'm also the Bus Buddy Program Coordinator. So in my day-to-day, I mostly do community planning work, and Bus Buddies is one of my projects. And so we've partnered with the Manchester Transit Authority to try and help teach people how to learn the bus.
0: Great, and we'll dig into that a little bit. And you also, Mike, want to give us a little bit of what do you do on a day-to-day basis?
4: Sure. Thank you so much for having me. Always excited to talk about transit. I've been in transit for 26 years now. Started as a driver. I've done just about all of it from there all the way up to executive director. And I've been at MTA this is my 20th year. So it's been a minute.
0: just a little bit. So I know you had mentioned the bus buddies. We talked about routes. Give us a little bit of a background, Mike, on what is. I know when I was a kid, I used to ride the bus all the time. I lived on Candia Road, so the bus could take us downtown with the old school blue buses. So a lot has changed since then. What does, public transportation look like today in Manchester?
4: Yeah, in some ways it's really different. In some ways it's the same. So we still operate what's called a hub and spoke system. So right now that hub is Veterans Park. All of the bus routes start or end there. So from there, you can get just about anywhere in the city. What's changed a lot is MTA over the last decade has really become a regional system. So we now run bus service up to Concord, to Nashua, to Salem, to the Exit 5 Park and Ride in Londonderry. You really can kind of fill in a triangle from Concord to Nashua over to Salem, and we're in most of the towns that are in that triangle at this point.
0: Great. So you mentioned to the rideshare in Londonderry. So that really would be, I know one of the big questions is, oh, I can't get on a bus in Manchester to go to Boston. And that doesn't sound like it's true if we give you an option to go to Londonderry. How does that work?
4: Yeah, so you have multiple options. So you can take route number 23. You can either get off at the Exit 5 Park and Ride and take Boston Express, take you right down into South Station or to the Logan Airport. You can also stay on one more stop and get off at Tuscan Village. We now have a partnership with MIVA, which is the public transit system in Haverhill, Mass. They're coming up there, and you can do a transfer, one bus transfer, and they'll take you to the MBTA commuter rail station.
0: Oh, great. So that puts you right in there.
1: That sounds like news we should publicize, because I didn't know that part. Is that how new is that?
4: Yeah, so that just started this spring. So we actually have two partnerships. There's another one if you take the Nashua Express instead. You can go down to Nashua Transit and connect with Lowell Regional Transit Authority, who also have a stop at the MBA to commuter rail. So you can get there from Salem, you can get there from Nashua.
1: We'll have to talk after. I'm interested in both of those. We cover Nashua as well, and I think I would say this. In covering Nashua, I feel like people in Nashua use the buses maybe a little bit more. I don't know why I feel that way, but it seems like it's a little bit more baked in to the community somehow. And I'm not sure that's a fact, but it kind of, I have a sense of it. So I'm not sure, like, I feel like we need to explore this a little bit more at some point, maybe not today, but yeah, that's all good to know.
4: It's a great observation. I think one of the reasons for that, Nashua Transit has a transit center.
1: So if you go downtown, that's what I was going to say. It's beautiful. It's like, it's relatively newish.
4: Yeah. Like, so it's easy to find. Yeah. All of their bus routes go through there.
1: Everything,
4: so if you
1: want to
4: access it, super easy.
1: Yeah.
4: MTA is in the process of breaking ground this year on our first transit system center ever. Ooh. So we've been operating for over 50 years. One of the hard parts in MTA's route structure is you have to stand outside on the sidewalk in the snow, the rain, the cold. There's no bathrooms. There's no place to sit. That all changes 2 years from now when we do the ribbon cutting on a transit center to finally kind of serve the 300,000 plus people that use our bus routes every year.
1: Well, that's news too. I mean, not that it's news. I probably knew that on some level. Andy probably knew it better than me.
0: Yeah, I think once we get that transit center, I think it's going to change a whole new world of what we're doing and how we're doing it.
1: Where is that going to be located?
4: So at MTA is currently at 110 Elm Street. We're going to build it there. One of the reasons for that is our property already parallels the rail. So in the event that commuter rail ever becomes a reality, you don't have to rebuild another train station. Mm-hmm. You just add a platform to the existing transit center.
1: That's down beyond Granite Street, like heading towards the Duncan's.
4: Yes, almost, yes, just past Duncan's before Bakersville.
1: Excellent. Excellente.
0: You should check it out down there someday, Carol. There's a whole little hub down there that you wouldn't even know about.
1: I mean, if you go down.
0: Yep.
1: Yeah, I've done that. I've turned right and gone down there, you know, to see the buses, but not very often. It's not my usual, you know, fun road trips in Manchester. But yeah.
4: If anyone's ever wondered what's between Liberty Utilities and Elliott at River's Edge, the answer is 100 buses.
1: There you go.
0: 100
1: that could be
0: city
1: a trivia.
0: Buses.
1: That could be a trivia question, Peter. Yeah, be prepared for that.
2: If you're in the right place in that Elliott building, you can actually see the lot.
1: Yeah.
0: Oh.
1: Yeah.
0: Okay. That is interesting. So with the transit center, I know there's a little bit of confusion. How is MTA funded? How is that transit center being funded?
4: Yeah, so we were really excited. We put years worth of work into applying for what's called an FTA Section 5339 grant. It's basically a grant program for bus and bus facilities. And on our very first attempt, we got fully funded for just under $20 million in FTA funding. So incredibly exciting, especially for a system our size. I can't explain enough how rare it is for a small urban system like MTA to get a $20 million nationally competitive grant.
0: That is huge. And that does save. I know one of the things when we talked about rail, when I was first in office, we had a meeting with DOT. And I mean, the price tag to bring rail to Manchester, what they wanted to charge us was obscene. And part of it was because we'd have to build a station. So this is really a big step forward for us to have this. And I will always plug, and hopefully we will get rail someday. And I think with the whole redesign and the RAISE project, it's going to really open up that area. And I think that's going to be a nice little cornerstone to that section. I want to jump over to Liliana, because one of the things is that, you know, people are a little bit confused and mystified by public buses. Like I said, you know, it was easy when I was a kid. I lived on Candy Road. I could walk across the street. There was a bus station. I could get on the bus, come downtown, figure it out. But I think we also did a ride with you a few weeks back. We had the honor of heading out with a few aldermen and, you know, ride the bus and see where do you go, what do you do, and how does your, you had mentioned the Bus Buddy program. How does that work?
3: Yeah, so the way that the Bus Buddy program works is I, as the program coordinator, will go to different organizations and nonprofits in particular, and I will teach their staff how to ride the bus. And that goes over everything from how to buy a bus pass to how to read the map and plan your route, to just some like basic, hey, how would you transfer between buses? And that way those staff can then share it with their clients. And I know that it sounds like a little bit of a roundabout way to do it, but what we realized is that through a lot of research, we found that the two biggest barriers to taking public transit were fear and lack of awareness. So really that barrier is just stepping on the bus for the first time, because you either don't know, where is the bus stop? How do I buy a bus pass? Where is this bus taking me? And then there's that fear of, will I get lost? Will I be able to make it home? Will it be safe? And I think that when people actually get on the bus, then they realize, oh, I can do this. I can read the map. This is safe. This is clean. This is nice and honestly pretty relaxing, because you don't have to worry about traffic. Mm-hmm. And so but the thing is, because there is that element of fear and uncertainty, it's a lot easier to take the bus for the first time with someone that you know. And so that's why we're training the staff first and letting them teach their clients, so that their clients have a familiar face, someone that they already trust, someone who already knows them and their needs. And so that way you both teach them how to ride the bus and strengthen those community connections.
1: Yeah, right. I think it makes it easier if you've done it yourself to not just like, you know, reference the app or reference, you know, what you do, but to having physically done it and know what the like little tricks or hurdles might be. Exactly. I just want to take an interlude to say hi to Heidi Hamer in the room. Kevin Moore had a question. Is there a bus in Concord? And I asked if he meant a bus from Manchester to Concord. And I think you mentioned some routes, but that's his question is there a bus in Concord? So how would you answer that?
4: Yes, in both versions. So from downtown Manchester, you can take route number 21, Concord Express. We'll take you right to Stickney Ave in Concord. And then they have a cute little rural system, Concord Area Transit, that kind of covers the city up there.
1: Okay, great. And Andy Sylvia, who some of you might know, he's just tuning in and he said, fun fact, the location of Market Basket on Elm Street was once the proposed location for the commuter rail station.
2: Oh, by the way, I need to check with you. Andy needs a Hawaiian shirt for next Friday.
1: Oh, okay.
2: I told him I'd talk to you.
1: Yeah, well, I'll go out to Savers and see what they've got.
2: All right.
0: There you go. So I think I love how when Mike sits here, he just rattles off the numbers. Well, that's Route 21. It just does this and this. I guess after 20 years, that kind of starts becoming common play.
1: Yeah, I mean,
4: I'm a bit unusual in the field. This is all I have ever wanted to do. So I am, they call it a transit geek.
0: Who can
4: I am
0: say
4: into
0: that?
4: This. So I like to tell the story when I was, you know, 5 or 6. You remember the Matchbox and the Hot Wheels school buses that you could buy?
1: You had
0: all of them.
4: I had a fleet. But what bothered me, even as a kid, they're all numbered the same thing. Every bus had the same vehicle number because they just print the same thing.
1: You're like, this is madness.
4: I put masking tape on the roofs of my bus fleet and numbered my own fleet so they each had unique vehicle numbers.
1: You were born to do this.
4: This is my destiny.
0: I think we've now just crossed into a therapy session here.
1: No, that's amazing. That's amazing. But I think it's like I grew up in a place that had a buses, was a suburb of Philadelphia. But I grew up so close to Philly as well that buses were just part of the fabric of the community. And it upsets me or bothers me when I hear people sort of disparaging about public transportation and maybe famously saying nobody rides the buses. Mm-hmm. And I feel like, as Liliana said, like some of it is just lack of awareness, or I think on the other hand, it's also like I was on the app, the MTA app, and I feel like it's great to have the app. I feel like I would tweak it a little bit, or maybe it's got tweaks coming, but just to make it feel a little bit more user-friendly or something. And I think that was a conversation I had with some young people at West High School when I visited. They said they would like to take the bus, but they don't really know that much about like where they can jump on the bus and where they can go. And I think, again, like that might be a great project for you to think about. Let me give you some work to do, Liliana. But if you haven't been to the high schools, maybe think about doing a sesh in the fall to coincide with something. Like, I don't know what event it would be, but to get in there to the high schools and talk about like how cool it is. These kids today, they're all about the environment and green, being green. And, you know, and a lot of them don't have cars. So where can they get to, and maybe find out where they would like to get to, and maybe find out how to create stops along the way for the future buses of Manchester. Yeah. That's all I'm going
0: to
1: say about that.
0: Well, but you have two really cool things here, because I'm going to throw it to Liliana, because one of the things that Southern New Hampshire Planning Commission does for the city, which is fantastic, is a lot of surveys on things like that, and that's how this comes up. So if you can talk about maybe, you know, how did you guys figure out we needed a bus buddy program? How did you guys figure out people were confused using the system?
3: Yeah, so it all started in 2023, and that was a little bit before I joined the Southern New Hampshire Planning Commission. But some of my colleagues took a group of women from Victory Women of Vision, yep, which is a nonprofit that serves
0: Full disclosure, I'm their board chair, and I'm absolutely in love with the organization.
3: I know, they're fantastic. They serve elderly immigrant women, yep, and help kind of bring them together and do activities and learn a little bit more about navigating life in the U.S. And so we came and we helped take them on the bus. It was in December. It was a very cold day. Mm-hmm. And many of the women were not happy about that. But we found out afterward that several of them, they call themselves elders, several of, mm-hmm, the elders continued to take the bus. And they would go grocery shopping. They would go to hang out with each other. They would go to the Victory Women of Vision Center. Mm-hmm. And that they really enjoyed having this freedom. And so then we started thinking about, like, hey, well, if this helped them so much, could we bring it to other people? And especially where we found that kind of those social connections were so valuable, could we do it in a way that strengthens the community as well?
0: Mm-hmm. And I think that's one of the things. So Victory Women of Vision, we do the elders program for that connection. And I think giving these women that independence, and it really has made a big difference. And I think, Mike, you can talk to this. I mean, where do you find most people are going on the bus? I mean, you determine your stops for a reason. What are the main reasons for your stops?
4: Yeah, we really have three big groups. The largest of those is employment. Mm-hmm. So a lot of people take the bus to and from work. One of the important things for that is we've seen from onboard rider surveys, the vast majority of commuters who take MTA are what are called transit dependent. So if not for the bus, they do not have a ride to get to work. So it's reasonable to assume they would lose that job if not for the bus access. So that's one of the ways, you know, when we go through things like the budget process, okay, it's a heck of a lot cheaper to help them get a ride to work than it is to deal with all the social safety net costs that, mm-hmm, come if they lose employment. The other two big groups that we have, medical trips, and a lot of those are seniors. It can be to some really crucial life-saving procedures like dialysis, mm-hmm, probably our largest medical location, and then also students. So both at the university level and at the high school level. So if anyone out there is unaware of this, any Manchester School District student can ride any MTA bus for free.
1: Mm-hmm. And yeah, we have that was kind of what we were talking about. They didn't know that.
0: Yeah.
4: And we have routes that go to all three high schools. And one of the things that can really help there, we're going hourly anyway. So the more students that the district can shift to transit, let us do the transportation, mm-hmm, the less demand there is on their black and yellow school bus system. Yeah. And maybe that's a place that they can save some desperately needed funding by not having to piggyback buses. We're going anyway. Absolutely. Better to fill up the transit bus.
1: Yeah, that sounds like a good story idea, yeah, for some hungry journalist. Andy's
0: listening.
1: we have a comment, I would say, by Josh Greenberg, who says the bus should run 7 days a week. That's his comment, and I'll let you answer that anyway, or respond to that, or just dwell on it.
4: Yeah, so we have some long-term planning things that we'd like to see, seven-day-a-week services there. I'll be candid, it's not the top of our priority. Mm-hmm. The first thing that we would like to do is increase the frequency. So right now, most of the routes are running hourly at best. The South Willow's the one exception. That bus runs every 30 minutes. And not surprisingly, that bus has far higher ridership than any of the others.
1: Yeah, I was going to say, like, in my mind, you know, like, if I'm in Philly or if I'm in New York or something, like, you know, you're waiting for a bus and you know it's coming, but you see, like, oh, I just missed the 12:16, but there'll be another one in 10 minutes. Mm-hmm. And so that's convenient. But if you miss the 12:15 and the next one is at 1:15, not so convenient. And I think that, obviously, building up the bus system to be more, what's the word? I mean, I don't want to say
0: robust.
1: More robust.
4: Yeah, and convenient.
1: And it's a little bit like the chicken and the egg, I suppose. You have to prove ridership and prove necessity or prove that it would be cost efficient, cost effective to increase buses or routes. But at the same time, if it doesn't exist, how do you know? Like, mm-hmm. like I guess proof of concept a little bit with the South Willow bus that it's more popular and it's more frequent.
4: Yeah, we're in a fortunate spot where we have the data to back up the higher frequency. Our problem right now is the built environment. This was the real genesis for the transit center. As long as the hub is Veterans Park and the city block across the street, we can't run any more frequently than we do now because we already completely fill that space. So half right. the routes have to get there at the top of the hour, half at the bottom. They don't all fit at once. So once we have a transit center, we can run buses every 30 or even every 15 minutes, I think mm-hmm. is the ultimate goal.
1: Josh says his dad sometimes likes to go out on a Sunday, but he can't. And that's kind of like true, like it might be that there are people, seniors in particular, who might be interested in a, you know, breakfast bus or, I don't know, something, go out and have coffee bus. But, you know, they're kind of feeling a little bit locked in on a weekend because they don't really have a way of getting to the diner or something. So,
4: yeah, the way we probably would tackle that first is through something more like a micro transit application. Rather than
1: like the Green Dash.
4: Yeah, running the entire fixed route system.
1: Yeah,
4: that's a huge cost. But to start it kind of slowly where we can do more demand response oriented trips.
1: Yeah, I'd like to talk a little bit more about that, the Green Dash, because I think that's an interesting concept and that it kind of just loops around the downtown. You can jump on, jump off.
4: Mm-hmm. It does, yes. Downtown area shuttle. That's the secret behind the scenes of the Dash. And the green part comes because the cutaway that's used on it is run on propane. That circulates. It goes all the way up to the Rhine Center in the north, through the Mill Yard, through Elm Street, down to Market Basket in the south. And the entire route is fare free. So anybody can just hop on, hop off. It doesn't cost anything.
1: So then how do you flag it down? Because one time I was trying to get the Green Dash, I didn't realize it was going to move into an interior turning lane to go towards the Mill Yard. And I was sort of standing on the far side of Elm Street, and I was like, kind of waving, but I didn't know what to do. Are there signs for the Green Dash, like stand here, or, you know, this is where the Green Dash will find you, or can you, I know it's anywhere along, right, you can fly, but I don't know. That's another one, fear of missing out on the Green Dash. I just wasn't sure how to access it.
4: Yeah, so the Green Dash has bus stops throughout its whole route. We are trying to move away from the flag system because it's a source of angst. People right. don't want to worry, well, what happens if the bus driver doesn't see me? What if I'm standing in the wrong place?
0: What if they're in a turning lane?
4: So we are in the middle of a project to replace every fixed route bus sign on every route mm-hmm. across the city. They've just, you know, through decades of one goes down in a plow or a traffic accident or just routes change, they really had fallen out of kind of effectiveness. That's why the flag system was implemented. But we secured grant funding and we are now able to kind of go out there. We're halfway through. We've got half mm-hmm. the routes done. You can tell the difference because if they have that maroon kind of the modern M yep. for MTA, that route has been done. If you've still got the old red, white, and blue, looks like the 80s icon.
0: Hey.
4: Hang on. It's coming.
0: maybe those were good signs.
1: Maybe we can work with Liliana to work on a public information, sort of an informational article to kind of map out some of these things. I'm going to say this has been perhaps our most interactive show in the Facebook Live room. We have Kimberly Ann saying, Josh Greenberg agreed.

0: gets to that or anything. I'm sorry, Josh. I don't remember. I don't understand your response.
1: Well, I think during the week and during normal hours, Kimball Street's a route. There's a stop.
2: Yep.
0: Oh,
1: but
0: I
1: it's,
0: see.
1: It's on the weekends, and that's where we struggle. And like, how late? I know you've got a few later routes. So how late do the buses historically run during the week?
2: Yeah, now we're up to about 6:30, 6:30, 7 o'clock for most of the routes. So when I first got here, that was 4:30 in the afternoon.
1: And that's a good change.
2: Odd, yeah.
0: It almost seems like there's an opportunity here for a nonprofit or an organization or AARP or somebody who's got a little budget or access to grant money or something to come up with a weekend transport system for people over a certain age that don't have public transportation options on the weekend, don't have kids in the area that can drive them around. Like, if you're listening, CEOs of local nonprofits, like, it could be a fill in the gap type thing, and it could be because it could be a short term fix for a problem that might be solved by a more robust bus system in the future. You know, I think what we're hearing is that there's a need for more options for people that don't have transportation options or coming here and not having their own vehicles because they want to come to a walkable city, mm-hmm. as we've been selling it. But then if you want to go a little further than the immediate downtown on a weekend, you're kind of on Sunday,
3: yeah.
0: you're out of
3: options. Yeah.
2: And this is probably a good spot for Liliana to jump in,
1: exactly.
2: because we have a regional mobility manager,
1: yep.
2: who can help. One of the things may be MCA tries to do our best to kind of get everybody where they need to be, but I recognize we are something of a Titanic when it comes mm-hmm. to transportation, and sometimes you don't need a giant ocean liner. It's really expensive to get MTA system up and running on a Sunday. There may be something that's a better fit, like a volunteer driver program or some type of rideshare piece. And that's one of the things that mobility manager at the Planning Commission can kind of look at and work with.
3: Mm-hmm. Yeah. And I like that you bring up in particular kind of vulnerable populations, older adults and people with disabilities. There are several transportation services besides the MTA that are specifically targeted at certain vulnerable populations. We have Easter Seals, the Caregivers, Future Insight, which provides rides for visually impaired people. And so I think that it takes a little bit of digging sometimes to find this information, but there are services that are available for people to use. And as Mike said, we have a mobility manager. Currently that's Ben Herbert. He's wonderful. Mm-hmm. And a lot of what his job is being effectively a referral service for transportation. People will call him up and say, hey, I live in this place and I need a ride here. And so what he'll do, he doesn't provide rides himself, but he'll say, oh, well, I see that Easter Seals covers your area and you're eligible for their service, so let me connect you with them. And I think that that's really helpful because you get to talk to a live human being on the phone. Mm-hmm. You don't have to do all of the research yourself on what services would help me or wouldn't help me. And so I would highly recommend, hopefully we can get the contact information out.
1: What is your website, Liliana?
3: Our website is snhpc.org.
1: Right. And I think it's another benefit of having such a solid partner in the community to help us with this, because people can reach out, go to snhpc.org, and you can look it up and give them a call if you're looking for something out of normal bus hours. So with that, let's just take a quick break and we will be right back.

0: Oh, nice, Peter.
1: And we're back with a zippy version of the song.
0: They're like moshing.
1: it's the mosh pit at the studio. So good morning and welcome again to Let's Talk About It. I am June Trisciani, Alderman at Large, and I've got my cohort, Carol Robideau, publisher of Inklink. We are live this morning on WMNH 95.3 FM. We are streaming live on the Manchester Inklink Facebook page. You can jump into comments and ask us questions. You can call us directly at 603-250-6007 and let us know, because we are talking about everything transportation. And I am personally super excited about Monday. For those of you that aren't aware, and we will be doing a show on this in July, Manchester has been, with the support of the health department and many other city departments and lots of volunteers, we are in the midst of an age-friendly action planning rollout, really looking at everything Manchester has to offer. How do we do better? We have 8 topics, and this is a long thing, but one of the biggest things that came up with is we have a transportation team. And we had talked about the ability, as most people know, we no longer have a pool in Center City of Manchester. We are working on trying to rectify that, but that is time. So starting on Monday, June 22nd, we're doing a celebration at Price Right and at Livingston Park from 11 p.m. to 1. And they are rolling out the new bus service that will take us from Price Right all the way up to Hannaford and Hooksett, and I'm going to let you talk about that a little bit more, Mike. And what are we going to see, and how do they join us on this route?
2: Yeah, it's really exciting. So service starts this Monday. The bus is going to run for 2 4-hour blocks. So it will depart. It starts at Price Right, the plaza on Valley Street. Buses will leave there at 7:15, 8:15, 9:15, and 10:15. The bus then takes a 1-hour break so the driver can have a meal break, grab some lunch. It comes back out 4 more trips, 12:15, 1:15, 2:15, 3:15. It will travel on the Beach Street and Maple Street corridors, which is new for us. We've never had transit service kind of in that area. It goes all the way down to Webster Street, will make its way up to Livingston Park. After it drops there, drops right by the pool, continues up to Northside Plaza, the Hannaford that's in there. Then on its way back down, because it's going to travel Beach Street, it's able to stop at the Elliott Senior Health Center on Webster. So it's got a nice mix. It's got recreational. It's going to 2 different city parks. It's going to 2 different grocery store shopping plazas. It's got a big senior healthcare spot in the middle. So the idea is to try to mix up the demographics on this so that there's a little bit of everything for folks.
1: And I think that's what's cool about it is we, you know, I think the age-friendly action planning program kind of started with seniors, but we're also morphing on how do we serve, every age level in the community. And I think this is great. The Livingston Pool will be opening at 1 o'clock that day. So it's now going to provide an opportunity of free service to get on the bus and, you know, go to Livingston Park, enjoy the pool. The police have jumped in and they're doing a very special Manchester senior walk from 11 to 1 at Livingston Park. They're going to take a little walk around the pond. So we're bringing that aspect into it. So it's really just whether you show up at Price Right, whether you go to Livingston Park, it's just going to kind of be a party day. But one of my questions, so a stop you didn't mention is, you know, I want to get an ice cream at the back room and I'm on the bus. Do I have to wait for a particular stop or can I?
2: Nope, you can just pull the stop request cord on the bus and we will drop you right there.
1: Cord. That was my favorite thing as a little kid, riding with my mom, was like just holding onto that cord, just waiting, and you had to kind of time it right, because it's like, do I do it yet? Do I do it now? And it's like, pull the cord, and you get the bing. Peter remembers this.
3: Yeah. They still have a cord?
2: They still have a cord. They still have a cord.
1: That was the first thing I noticed when we did our ride along with the team, was they still have the cord.
0: And I'm always ready, like in all the action movies where someone pulls the cord to stop the bus, to start an elaborate fight scene on the bus, you know, to get the bad guys, you know. Yeah. That's what you
1: it never does not that. Happen on the bus, but.
0: No, it doesn't really happen on the bus, but it does happen in a Marvel movie. I've seen it. Sorry.
1: Well, our drivers can be considered superheroes.
0: Yes.
1: The level of safety, what they're doing, getting people here and there. I think we have the Marvel superheroes riding the buses from, you know, part of Mike's fantasy as a child. He put them all in capes and they move forward.
2: Yeah, we do our best with the planning and the capital and the budget and all that. But at the end of the day, it's the drivers and the phenomenal job that they do as the face of the organization. That's the reason for our success. Without them, none of the rest matters.
0: I'm going to blurt out another brainstorm, take it or leave it. But
1: This but is Carol's thinking.
0: I'm back
1: moment.
0: To thinking about students, and I'm wondering if, because like I know kids really don't get to go on a lot of field trips anymore, partly because of transportation issues, but what if you could organize a field trip, inner city field trip, like students could sign up for a field trip where they could ride the bus, like get on the bus at school, you know,
3: and go to Boston for the day.
0: Well, no, not that, but,
3: I'm sorry.
0: Take a circuit tour on the bus to see how it works. And you could invite, it could be a field trip or it could be like student council or something. And then they become the ambassadors of spreading the word, through, you know, internal messaging to students, or if they have a school publication or something, but like making it like a fun field trip. They could stop for ice cream somewhere, maybe on the route, but you know, make it a fun, like ride the bus day for students and get them, encourage them to sign up for a field trip around the city to see how all that works. That might be fun.
4: Yeah.
0: So it's like bus buddies.
1: Yeah. Definitely. And it's easy to do, because I had, when I was a very young high school teacher, I ran a summer program for exchange students. And our only way of getting around the city was to use the bus system. So one of the first things early on we did was teach the bus system. And then we leveraged that for all of our field trips. So I think that's good to incorporate as much cross-pollination as we can do, and using all of our transit systems is good. And I think, Liliana, you had...
4: Yeah, Bus Buddies is trying to start working that angle. So, of course, some of it is reaching out to staff and administrators at the schools so that they feel comfortable with the bus and with the idea of taking their students on it. I know that field trips are kind of a lot for the chaperones, mm-hmm. and that you're constantly making sure, okay, do we have the right number of people? Is everyone where they're supposed to be? Are we getting there on time? And so trying to familiarize those support individuals with the bus is a big step. But a couple of weeks ago, I was actually able to take a field trip of students from the Manchester School of Technology, their business and marketing program, I believe, the Green Dash. So I asked if they wanted to take the bus from their school to downtown. They had already arranged transportation, so they took their transport downtown. But then I took them on the Green Dash and was able to give them maps and some little helpful handouts with the steps of how you ride the bus, and a cool destination list of all the places that you can go to, a bunch of parks and medical centers and grocery stores and museums. And so then they were able to ride the Green Dash around. And I could really see from the way that they were acting that in the beginning they were a little bit uncertain, mm-hmm. kind of a little nervous to be on the bus. But after they had been on it and realized that you just, you know, you sit there, you wait for it to get where you need to go, and then you get off, that they were feeling a lot more comfortable.
0: Now, these kids were in the marketing, business and marketing. Are they doing something with this experiment? Like, are they tasked with creating some kind of informational brochures or something? Or what was the takeaway there, or was there one?
4: Yeah, the purpose of the field trip was just to bring them into downtown Manchester. They actually met with a number of different business leaders. They went to the Manchester Chamber, down to Diz's. And so it was really to give them a flavor of Manchester as a city and from this business point of view. So I don't believe that they were doing a project connected to it, but this was just a really good experiential learning opportunity for them.
0: All right, well, I have two takeaways. I'm going to ask everyone alert the media when something like this is happening, because I think this is a great opportunity to spread the word about partnerships between city departments and schools, and getting anybody sort of up to speed about transportation and things like that. But secondly, I will definitely follow up with people over at MST and the school district, because I really think there's some missed opportunities there for preparing for the fall and capitalizing on that particular experience, because that's exactly the kind of thing I'm talking about. But then where does it go from there? So I'm gonna take that bull by the horns. We have Torrance Becker saying, my teens are so excited for the Benia bus route. Is that what it's officially called? Not thrilled the pool opens at 1. And I don't think Mike has any control over when the pool opens, but
3: well, they've opened at 1, I think, since
0: forever.
3: They opened.
0: Since that's forever. It takes. I think sometimes it's because they have swim lessons.
3: They used to. The Red Cross does swim lessons in the morning at the I don't know if they still do it.
1: I think there's still stuff going on. So there's a lot of programming between Fun in the Sun programs and different things happening in parks. So the 1 o'clock is really when the public swimming starts.
0: Yeah. And then Kevin Moore says he has a note about Lebanon. Advanced Transit in Lebanon, New Hampshire has 15-minute service. And yeah, I mean, I think that's the goal, right? Like to say, how do we improve and expand on our bus service? And I think one thing I'll say is I haven't heard this much about the buses as I have in the last, I would say, 6 months. You know, there's a bus buzz happening, and I think that's good news. Like, we're finally getting there in a way. I think it's a conversion.
3: I think, like you say, a lot of people don't know some of the services. Mm-hmm. I mean, it's summertime now, so there are a few, right? There's a few summer runs to the beach, I think. You know, every few weeks or
1: you'll
3: 1 month.
1: You do the
3: month.
1: Beach, you do the Deerfield Fair.
2: Yeah, the first Hampton Beach trip is actually tomorrow.
3: Okay, yeah.
2: So the bus departs Veterans Park. There's two departures, 8 o'clock and 10:30.
0: Again, did not know that.
2: Goes out to Hampton Beach. You can come back either at 2 o'clock or 4:30.
1: So and how much for that?
2: A few hours. You can spend the day. It's $5. That covers it round trip.
3: $5 to go to the beach.
0: I mean, come on, people. Get on the bus.
1: It's insane.
3: No, and this isn't new. This is something you've done for many years.
0: But I think maybe that is it. A little bit of marketing goes a long way. And embracing your local news gal, because this is exactly the kind of thing we could find creative ways mm-hmm. to make sure our front and center, whether it's in our newsletter, top of the mind, like sort of, you know, I think this is, it's important. And not to plug local news here, because it's not about me today exactly, but kind of it always is because my name's on the show. Local news matters. It's a way to inform people of every little thing. It doesn't always have to be bad news. People are always like, well, where's the good news? And I'm like, this is the good news, that we have buses, we have bus services, mm-hmm. we have bus trips, we have people who dream about being the guy in charge of buses, who dreams of buses and wants to make it a wonderful, you know, but we also understand it takes money, it takes resources, it takes a lot of energy. So let's all get on board with buses right now and focus in on that. And let's use the local media to let people, to remind people of what exists. And then also,
1: well, I think I can tell you that I know the Manchester Health Department promotes a lot of things on their Facebook page. Manchester Transit Facebook page posts a lot. Maybe have your social media when you're doing events. Share a tag to Manchester InkLink.
0: Yeah, absolutely.
1: And help share it with some. It's a matter of like getting those wider audiences in there. So, you know, when you're sleeping at night and you're counting buses to go to sleep, think of all the ways we can get more of the word out. And I mean, to Carol's point, it's really difficult to get the word out, because no matter what we do, there's someone, you know, short of what I always tease people is short of knocking on their door, dragging out of their homes. It's really hard to figure out who reads what.
0: There's a fire hose of information coming at us at all times on many levels. And some people have tuned it out, like mm-hmm. unfortunately or fortunately, whatever. They're off of social media for various reasons. They're tuning out the news for various reasons. And that's understandable. God bless America. But there's other ways then. We have to find, you know, multiple ways of reaching people. And signage is good. You know, we have the wayfinding.
1: Yeah, we've got wayfinding initiatives happening.
0: Part of that could be, you know, a little shout out to the buses. I don't know.
2: And mm-hmm. part of it, like when we're looking at those seasonal services, we try to piggyback on events of interest that are happening. The reason the first trip of the summer is tomorrow is because that's the day of the Sandcastle Festival out at Hampton Beach. So there's a big draw there.
0: Yeah.
2: We go July 18, August 15, and the last one is September 12th. That's the weekend of the Seafood Festival. So if you want to go out for that. October 3rd, we go to Deerfield Fair, you know, just trying to kind of give people a chance to get out of the city borders mm-hmm. And experience some of this stuff if they don't have a car. And then even for people that do, if you've paid for parking at Hampton Beach, it's not $5.
1: Right.
2: So why deal with the traffic? Why deal with the hassle and the cost of parking? Just ride the bus for $5.
1: And the Deerfield Fair, who wants to sit in traffic?
3: We had our friend Shaky, who calls in the morning show every few days or whatever, and he is going on one of those, he's going tomorrow to the beach.
4: Mm-hmm. I will point out that if you go on the seasonal bus, it is $5, but it's $5 cash just so that you can quickly get on the bus, have it in hand. Okay. But I've been on it. It's super fun. It's so nice not to have to find parking and then pay for parking and worry about all of that. So I would highly recommend it.
1: Beach sand in your car.
0: And you know what? this is probably not a mainstream thing to say, but you know, once you get down there, like, it'd be nice to have an adult beverage or two and relax and enjoy yourself. But if you know,
3: why are you going to the beach in the first place?
0: Right. No, I'm just kidding. But then, like, to drive,
1: but now you don't have to drive home.
0: You really don't have to worry about, like, we need a designated driver. I'm just going to be able to have soda. And I'm not promoting alcohol, folks, although, you know, the state does, so why not me? But I'm just saying, it's one more thing to say. It's safe. It makes it a safe.
3: Yeah, responsibly.
0: A responsible
3: way. That's the word we need to throw in.
0: Responsibly. Yeah, drink responsibly. Yeah.
1: So I think one thing, too, that's coming around these trips is the buses are extremely accessible. Yes. So, you know, talk about your ability. I mean, pretty much any motorized device, wheelchairs, bicycles, how does that work?
2: Yeah, so at this point, the entire bus fleet is fully low floor. So it's just a ramp that folds out the front door. One of the things that always bothered me was when people use transit and they use a mobility device, they used to have to board in the back through like a lift. And it was almost like, you know, you were baggage or something.
0: Yeah, right.
2: We have changed all of that. All of our passengers, whether they're ambulatory or they use a mobility device, they come in through the front door. They're all treated the same. Every bus is equipped with a bike rack. So if you travel with a bicycle, even the coach buses, a lot of people don't realize that. The coach buses that do the intercity trips, one of the underbody luggage compartments actually is equipped with a folding bike rack. So those can accommodate. We try to use one of the coach buses for the Hampton Beach trips so that if people are trying to do a budget-friendly trip and you want to pack a picnic or bring a cooler so mm-hmm. that you don't have to buy food when you get there, the bus will be able to take that with you.
0: That's amazing.
2: Bring beach chairs. They'll fit underneath the bus.
3: That's great.
1: Yeah, that's fantastic.
2: And then if for some reason you have a disability that still prevents you from using the fixed route network, we do have a program called Step Saver. It's a dial-a-ride demand response. So it will come pick you up at your origin, bring you to your destination. That's available within 3/4 of a mile of any of our fixed routes. So it covers almost the entire city. There's a couple little kind of narrow transit. We call them transit deserts where there's not a route. But mm-hmm. for the most part, it's covering the entire city.
1: That's awesome. And again, if you need help to get to the route, you can reach out to Southern New Hampshire Planning and they can talk to you about the options there.
4: Yeah.
1: So I think it's a matter of a little bit more of outreach and having that. And I think part of what we're trying to do on the Age Friendly Action Plan work is figure out ways to get that word out and do better. And also when it comes to, I think I would be remiss if I didn't give a shout out to drivers again, because I think as Mike knows, two of my aunts were bus drivers. One of them actually received an award because there was a city bus being used for a field trip to Boston. And I think the bus caught fire. Oh. And she had delivered off to find this article and send it to you. I found it about 2 years ago going through some stuff. And it was so cool because one of my aunt who was driving, you know, dropped one load of kids off and went back to save the day for the field trip to get the other kids and get them there while they figured out the bus situation. And then my uncle was also on the transit commission for a while. So we have the bus things covered in the Trisciani family. But I do think just having the help of the drivers, and I think you are right. It's the drivers who make it. You know, the bus is the bus, but having such incredibly caring and helpful drivers with, you know, loading things up and helping people get in is very helpful. Being able to answer questions about what route to take. So one of the questions is, how does someone get a bus pass and how much does it cost to ride a bus in the city?
2: So to ride a bus, it's only $2. So you can buy that right from the fare box. You can buy it through the mobile app. We do have day passes for $5, and then we have monthly passes for $60. So it just depends on how often you're going to ride, what the best value is there. Mm-hmm. All of those, you know, even the monthly passes, you could buy right from the fare box on board. Or if you want to do it electronically, you can do that too. Mm-hmm. If you do it through the mobile app, you can pay with a credit card. Mm-hmm. So if you don't have the cash, that's not a problem. We also have a half fare program. So anybody that is on Medicare, the little red, white, and blue card, anybody who's 65 years or older, and anybody who has a permanent disability, they all qualify for half fare. So you just take those numbers right in half. $1 is the cash fare, $30 for a monthly pass, $250 for a day pass.
1: So, that's Peter, exciting. It's no longer that coin box where you have to drop your quarters box. In and you get to watch them go into the...
3: Do we have any of that old... is there any of the old bus fleet lying around down there? Like, do you guys save, like, you know, like, hey, do we have one of those big blue buses from
1: Peter and I want to sit on it for nostalgic reasons. Yeah,
2: what kind of bus geek would I be if I didn't have a 1970s
1: Peter bus? We're doing a field trip.
3: All right, those are interesting too.
1: Those were so cool.
3: Good. I love that.
2: You can sit on it. It won't go anywhere, but you could definitely sit on it.
3: Yeah, that's pretty interesting.
0: Speaking of field trips, Peter and I, especially, I can say because I know Peter was part of it, the trolley tours that happened during, I don't know, was it like a Taste of Downtown?
3: It was through the Manchester Historic.
0: Yeah.
3: Yeah.
0: And you could ride the trolley and go around. And
3: I hosted one year.
0: You hosted. Yeah. That's why I mentioned it.
3: Yeah.
0: And John Clayton has done it.
3: Well, I figured if John Clayton did it, I had to.
0: That's right. And I'm just throwing it out there. It's probably way too late to plan it. But this is our 180th city anniversary, and it's our 250th, country anniversary.
3: Yeah.
0: I feel like somebody should have, if they haven't, have a trolley tour, bus tour, combo trolley bus tour, mini bus tour.
1: I think we have to throw that out to Peter Winslow as his team plans the 180th.
0: Yeah, I feel like it would be great to have that. We could get Rob Dion and his acting troupe to dress up as characters to ride the bus to tell the story. There's a lot of things we could do, but I think more visibility also helps endear people, and that would get you on a bus, or a trolley, but whatever. I just think that's fun. It was so much fun to do that. And I've also recommended a Friday night or a weekend, Friday night, Saturday night, trolley, a party bus kind of to take people up and down the city to get their drink on.
3: Going right back to drinking.
1: We're going right back to it.
0: I know,
1: drinking.
0: It does seem to be a
1: might
0: theme
1: I give
0: in my
1: a
0: life.
1: Plug to without the new non-alcoholic lounge that's opening up? I think you and I are going to have to spend some time there, Carol.
0: The bus would stop there too. But, I just thought it was fun. It would be a fun attraction. Like we used to have the pedal cab.
1: Yeah, the petty cab.
0: A way of saying to people, here's something different.
3: That's kind of neat. It's
0: something a little different. If we had like a...
1: Since you brought it up, let's talk about the trolley, because I believe people can rent the trolley. So if they want to do something for a night or
3: charter,
2: so that's what I was gonna say. The biggest trolley challenge is just availability. So a lot of folks don't know MTA owns a classic trolley. We have a coach bus. We have a fleet of black and yellow school buses. None of that fleet is federally funded. So the prohibitions on charters and school bus service that normally apply to public transit aren't in play there. And what we do is we charter those out. They can, most of the time, it's things like weddings, private parties, corporate shuttles. We do that as a way to diversify our revenue stream, mm-hmm. so that when we want to come up with, funding for something like Route 42, we don't just have to go back to the city every time and say, all right, city taxpayers, we need more money. We need more money. We had a request in this year for a 0% increase in transit funding. So that's what we received in the budget. We thank Alderman Trisciani, the other alderman, and the mayor, of course, for their support. But one of the ways we were able to do a 0% was by going out and earning the extra local match that we needed through this charter livery piece. So we take that kind of piece of the responsibility really seriously, too. We try to take care of our own as much as we can.
1: And you're very busy. I know sometimes the trolley's hard to get.
2: Yeah, the trolley. So in 2025, the trolley was rented 49 out of 52 weekends.
3: Wow.
0: Yeah. So it's very, very desirable.
3: Yeah.
0: Exclusive.
1: Very chic.
0: So I guess we're not going to have a Friday night party trolley, but
1: you can rent a Friday night party trolley. The Manchester Inklink party trolley starring Peter White.
3: Do you remember at the original Riverfest, they had two trolleys going? I don't know. I think at the time, I don't think we owned them.
1: I think we got them
3: from Hampton or something like that. And we're going back into the early 80s. But they were actually used for transportation. So there were two loops going around the city picking up people and bringing them to Riverfest. So you could come or go by using. So they'd come down through neighborhoods. Us kids would just hop on this thing and it would take you right down to Riverfest. And they did these loops all weekend long. So it was a pretty interesting thing.
1: Yeah. Well, I think also a shout out to MTA, because I know that you guys are instrumental whenever we do any gatherings downtown. I know there's a lot of cultural programs and the I can't remember the name of the school, the big school event, the back to school event that they do. I know you guys run shuttles around the city to pick families up from different neighborhoods, especially for those events, to make sure that we can get people down there. So that's something. There's a solid partnership. And I think, the partnership with MTA, keeping our relationship with Southern New Hampshire Planning Commission, I think really makes us a stronger city and sets us up so that we can do better in the future. But I do want to one more time make sure. We have a call.
3: We have a call.
1: Okay.
3: Yes.
1: Let's take our caller.
3: Good morning.
5: Hello.
1: Hello. You're on the air.
5: Good morning.
1: Good morning.
5: Oh, am I on the air?
1: You're on the radio.
5: Yay. In Cal's defense, he's a good German girl.
1: Oh, okay. Now I just figured out the voice.
5: Her grandfather used to brew his own beer, make his own wine, and whiskey, too.
1: And did he have a bus service to drive him around? Because that's what we're working on for Carol now.
5: Well, he only drove the bus after hanging out with all his friends and doing all that fun stuff. But the point is, the city needs the business. People should go down, have a drink. It's healthy. One or two beers. It's good. Mm-hmm. And, it's a fun time. But that's all I'm going to say about that.
3: Now we know what Carol and Jim do on their spare time.
1: I mean, it's not like we didn't meet them downtown on Wednesday for Inkling News Night.
0: It's called the Inkling Drink Night, actually. So,
4: well, and I will say that one of the misconceptions that we see about transportation and the bus is that people who don't have a car or don't have another way to get around. And while there are many transit dependent people who do use the bus, it's also really useful if you want to have a night out and you don't want to worry about a designated driver or paying for an expensive Uber, or you don't want to worry about paying for parking, or maybe your car's in the shop for a day or two and you still want to get around. And so I think that the bus is also really useful even for people who already have other transportation options.
1: I'm not going to lie. There's times that I really do not like driving on South Willow Street. And when we did the bus trip on South Willow, that was just such a dream. Because we could just hang out. It was relaxing. It, you know, took us downtown to the mall, and we didn't have to worry about traffic.
3: There's something
1: safe.
3: Nostalgic about it, because I know the Transit Authority has changed their branding a little bit, just only with, I think, your official logo, right? What is that? I love the, you know, stuff like, oh, when you see an old sign, or you see, you know, because MTA had that MTA, you know, I don't know. I love that.
1: Yeah, Peter and I are going to be hanging out on that old bus.
0: Oh my gosh,
1: you're going to have to throw us out.
3: Well, at those bus stops, so it used to say it, MTA, and it would have one of the old buses on the actual sign.
0: Okay, another brainstorm. You know me. I'm great.
1: Real quick, because we got to wrap up.
0: I know. How about like WHY? YMTA, and you talk about what?
1: Okay, all with right. that, we're going to say that we're running out of time. So okay, we want to remind that? When Carol starts singing, that? The show is over, folks.
0: Come on. That's so, genius, you guys.
1: Big reminder to on Monday, the 22nd, we are launching the new Route 42. See, I got the route number down, Mike. I'm perfect. Starting to be like you. So we are going to be starting, we're going to be at Price Right in Livingston Park. It is from 11 to 1. We have a resource fair. There's going to be at Livingston Park, we're going to have music, games, the bookmobile, Millie the Pony's going to be there. Down at Price Right, we're going to have lots of resources available. Sky Zone's giving out passes, some double midnight comic prizes. There'll be an official ribbon cutting at noon, and the route starts at 12:15. So we'd love to have people down on the inaugural route for that. And with that, as we wrap up, I'm going to put you both on the spot in the history of the Ben Dion show that I can get nostalgic to. Liliana, what is one word you have to describe Manchester?
4: Amazing.
1: Oh, I love that. Mike, what do you got?
2: Connected.
1: Oh, this is good. He really does dream of buses. So with that, thank you, everybody, for joining us. 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And thank you both for coming in today and sharing everything about transportation in Manchester.
4: Thanks for having us.
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I am your host, Rob Charles, and we are going around the world on 90-plus radio stations. Getting us started this week, Larry Gatlin and the Gatlin Brothers, All the Gold in California. We've got 2 hours of the best classic country. This one right here from 1981. The album was called Juice, and this is Queen of Hearts.

Great song for you right there, Mr. Steve Warner, Why Goodbye, and Tim McGraw for you, Indian Outlaw from 1994. That was his platinum album called Not a Moment Too Soon. This band right here came on the scene in 1985, the self-titled album Restless Heart, and this song is called Let the Heartache Ride.

1985, right there, a lifetime of song. That was a kind of a greatest hits for Mr. Marty Robbins. Went way back to the old days, and then they had that song right there, Some Memories Just Won't Die. And Pam Tillis in front of that, Mi Vida Loca from 1994. We're about halfway in the middle of our number one, Jerry Reed. Remember this one from Smokey and the Bandit? It is called Eastbound and Down.

Desert Rose Band, Chris Hillman on lead vocals, Ashes of Love, that is from 1987. And in front of that, 1969 brought us Glenn Campbell and his mega hit called Galveston. Carlene Carter is up next from 1993. This one right here is called Every Little Thing.

Rodney Foster and Bill Lloyd got together in 1987, and they had that song right there, Crazy Over You. That is Foster and Lloyd. And the supergroup Alabama from 1997, CD called Dancing on the Boulevard. That song right there is called Sad Looking Moon. The late, great Minnie McCready is on deck right now. 10,000 Angels was the name of the album. This song featured Richie McDonald from Lone Star and this big hit called Maybe He'll Notice Her Now.

lot of great country music came out in 1987, including that one right there by Mr. Ricky Van Shelton, Life Turned Her That Way. In front of that, Mark Colley. Yeah, you know him as the sheriff on Landman right now. He had a big recording career back in the 80s and 90s. Hard Loving Woman for you right there. We've got time for one more song. This is Patti Loveless, going to close out hour number one. You Hurt Me Bad in a Real Good Way.

Hour number two is in full force with Anne Murray from 1969. Her album called This Way Is My Way. Snowbird for you right there, North of the Border, Miss Anne Murray. How about this one right here? Love this one from 1979. This is Charlie Pride and You're My Jamaica.

Mr. Rick Trevino from 1999. Yeah, great song called Bobby Ann Mason. Conway in front of that one from the number one hits collection. That is called Play Guitar Play. Hour number two is rolling on with Barbara Mandrell. One of a kind, a pair of fools.

great CD from 1988, Chiseled in Stone by The Voice, Mr. Vern Gosden, and Set 'Em Up Joe. In front of that theme song to the Dukes of Hazzard, you know, we're just the good old boys. That's Waylon Jennings from 1980 off of his album called Music Man. 2003, Mr. Toby Keith was in full force. He had a CD called Shockin' Y'all, and this song was off of it. It is called I Love This Bar.

from the CD called The Legend, Ghost Riders in the Sky for you right now. That is the Man in Black, Johnny Cash, and Sylvia from Kokomo, Indiana, but back in 1981 from her album called Drifter. That right there is called The Matador. We are rolling in hour number two, little over halfway done. Tanya Tucker, If It Don't Come Easy.

Great song for you right there from 2001 from the album called Austin. That is Austin by Mr. Blake Shelton. In front of that, Sammy Kershaw, Your Tattoo from 1995. And then, like I said, getting us started that time, Tanya Tucker, If It Don't Come Easy. We've got time for a few more. Straight to the Heart. This is a big hit for Miss Crystal Gayle.

Always loved that song right there from way back in the mid-80s. That is Charlie McClain talking about that radio heart and Mr. Mel Tillis, Coca-Cola Cowboy, big time hit for him. We got time for one more. Ronnie Kicks is up next. It is called Lost and Found.

0: Closing the show off this week with Brooks and Dunn and Lost and Found from 1991. Hey, you guys have made this show awesome. I hope you guys have enjoyed it as much as I've enjoyed bringing it to you. And you can join me again next time. We will do it all over again, playing the best classic country you're going to find anywhere on the planet. Until then, y'all have a great week. Take care of yourself and take care of each other. Bye-bye, everybody. Rob out.
1: Thanks for listening. We hope you enjoyed the show.

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1: Hello, I'm Johnny Cash.

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He was looking for a soul to steal. He was in a bind because he was way behind and he was willing to make a deal. When he came across this young man sawing on a fiddle and playing it hot, and the devil jumped up on a hickory stump and said, "Boy, let me tell you what. I guess you didn't know it, but I'm a fiddle player too. And if you'd care to take a dare, I'll make a bet with you. Now you play pretty good fiddle, boy, but give the devil his due. I bet a fiddle of gold against your soul, because I think I'm better than you." The boy said, "My name's Johnny, and it might be a sin, but I'll take your bet, you're gonna regret, because I'm the best as ever been."

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Johnny said, "Devil, just come on back if you ever want to try again. I done told you once, you son of a bitch, I'm the

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let me say that our mission here at this time is about to come to a close in the next few days. 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

0: is Hawaiian Shirt Day.
1: All right, here we go, folks. Good morning, good morning. It is Friday morning. It's a holiday today, and we are here live, broadcasting live, 95.3 FM, WMNH. Did you know it was a holiday?
2: I did.
1: Did I buzz? Did you know? Did you like, oh, I think we're in today.
3: Oh, absolutely knew it was a holiday.
1: That's right.
3: City boys are off. Everybody's off.
1: That's what I was going to ask you this morning, and then I realized it was a holiday. I'm like, well, I'm still not seeing a lot of DPW action down here this morning.
3: Yeah.
1: And
3: So
1: I was thinking, you know, from what happened yesterday, I thought, okay, maybe they're just not work. But then I realized it's a holiday today.
3: Yep. It was, I think, maybe 4 or 5 years ago, it came one with the city.
1: Okay, yeah.
3: But, you know, it goes back in time.
1: Matt and I think we showed up one day and we're like, where is everybody?
2: Yeah.
3: Yeah.
1: Like, we didn't know, but there was, we're like.
3: Well, it was kind of a new holiday for our area. And, like, you know, kind of like Martin Luther King Day and Civil Rights Day. It's been a while. And, but, you know, it's a good. I learned more about what the actual holiday was about.
1: Absolutely.
3: Emancipation Proclamation type deal.
1: That's, well,
3: in Texas, right?
1: What happened was the last the last enslaved people were emancipated 2 years after.

0: author the Emancipation Proclamation.
1: Right.
0: In Texas. And the reason why that wasn't enforced in Texas is they just didn't have the resources.
1: They didn't have enough union guys down
0: right,
1: there.
0: To get down there. That's right.
1: So,
0: and this is in Galveston, Texas.
1: Right.
0: And today was the day that they were freed in 1865. So there you go. That's for those of you out there that weren't sure what it was.
1: You know what kind of blows my mind about that?
0: Yeah.
1: Is it was only 100 years before I was born. And
0: right.
1: people had slaves. It's like, what?
0: Yeah.
1: You know, it's like, oh my God. It's like, what kind of world did that
0: happen? What kind of world do we live in?
1: Matt, I would not want to.
0: Go get me another cup of coffee, please. I'm sorry. No, I'm just kidding. That was my.
2: I know.
0: That was my. I don't know. I mean,
1: you said please.
0: Though. I said
2: yeah.
0: please.
2: Yeah. I think that would have gone a little differently in those days.
0: I was going to say that was my slave joke, but that's not a thing. You know, that's nothing to joke about.
1: Absolutely not.
0: No, I just want a cup of coffee.
2: It blows my mind that people could have ever thought like that.
1: It was a different world.
2: Yeah, I know.
1: You know,
2: but
0: It's not even right. Now, yeah, it's just not even right.
1: You
0: can't even fathom it, really.
1: No, but you think of it and you're like, And like you watch the movies and, you know, I recently watched the newer version of Roots.
0: Okay. Yeah. You said that.
1: Yeah.
0: It was a little darker, right?
1: It was a lot darker.
0: Okay. A lot darker.
1: Yeah. And it was kind of even tough to watch.
0: Right.
1: Sometimes.
0: Yeah. LeVar Burton. I mean.
1: Well, that was, you know, a made for TV.
0: Does he make an appearance in this one somewhere?
1: You know
0: how they try to sneak
1: that
0: in? They call them Easter eggs, right?
1: Yeah. I think he does. And now. You know, now that you said it, it would have been like an Easter egg or whatever. I never heard that term before right now.
0: Oh yeah,
1: but
0: they're in there.
1: Yep. But yeah, it's just a wild thing. You think of it as being, you know, so far in the past, away from when you were born, like the 1700s or something. You know, back when you know the
0: we're from the north.
1: Yeah. Well. What a wild time to live. Oh, my God, that must have been crazy.
2: I'm glad I wasn't there.
0: No, me neither. I just...
2: I had it last night.
0: You know, it's funny, I'm sorry.
2: No, you're
0: sorry to do that, but there was a time where, you know, we all watched Happy Days as kids, right? Happy Days with the Fonz. I mean, you know, this was top-notch television back then. And there was one, you know... Happy Days was one of those shows that went on just a little bit too long, right? You know, 5 or 6 years, maybe.
2: Too long.
0: I don't know, too long. But there was one when, you know, the Fonz went down to Mississippi or down south, and he was with a black person and a kid or whatever. He was someone from, because Fonzie was a teacher at the time, remember, in the school, and one of his students. So, I don't know, they went down. And, you know, they went to sit at the lunch counter, and they, you know, people, you know, the Fonz had to come to the rescue of this guy.
1: Yeah, yeah.
0: And say, but I mean, I don't know, I guess that watching that, and I was like, what the heck is that? I mean, cause you know, we didn't have any kind of separation.
1: No offense, but you can keep the South. Like, I'm all set with those people. I mean,
0: Well, not every, you can't, I mean.
1: Well, maybe, from the 70s, I mean, come on, that's the 70s and 80s, you know, and they were still doing that stuff. So people in, you know, those type of areas.
2: Let's be honest, it's everywhere. Yeah. There's people like that 1865. In New Hampshire. There's people like that down south. There's people like that out west.
1: Yeah,
2: and
1: but,
2: they're just ignorant, hateful idiots.
1: Well, sure. But there was the whole areas of them back then.
0: Oh, absolutely.
1: You know what I mean?
2: But again. People that didn't have the opportunity for education, things like that, and they were pretty much controlled by evil organizations like the KKK, things like that, that ran whole communities.
0: Oh, absolutely. Yeah, it's just...
1: That was a wild
0: thing. I only saw that in books or movies or, you know what I mean?
1: Right.
0: No. Seems extreme to me.
1: Couple top tens ago, we did like sports movies, right? And I talked about like how Remember the Titans is probably my favorite.
0: Okay,
1: and that is more of a story of coming together, you know, of schools being like desegregated, right?
0: Right. Yeah.
1: And that was just in Virginia. In
0: I know, and it was such a big deal. It was such a big deal to do it. And it's like, why would it even be a big to me?
1: Yeah,
0: why would it even be a big deal?
1: But we think differently. We were brought up differently,
0: right?
1: Than people, and especially in by what me saying, you can keep the South. I'm not against it. Everybody in the South, obviously. I know a lot of people live down there, but
0: I'm saying I heard you're saying about the South. Well,
1: I'll be like Neil Young, right? What I meant is like the people back then, you know. I mean, good holiday now, and everybody's getting to learn more about it, and,
0: you know we should have had Stan Garrity in here.
1: He knows all this stuff. He's a historian, and black history is huge for him.
0: And that's,
1: area, yeah.
0: Yeah, so that's what I'm saying.
1: Actually, he just started doing, like, plaques and things like that.
0: Well, he's the one that does the ones outside, the one at Laro. So when they were building that, they put up the platform before they put the actual print in there and the information on the thing. And I remember everyone saying, what's going to be there? Because, you know, you see it every day. Right. It's we go in that way every day in our old place.
1: Yeah.
0: And I said, that's going to be a whole morning show thing.
1: The Peter White. Peter
0: that's
1: White.
0: What I said.
1: Yeah, Peter White Square.
0: Yeah, it's going to be like the corner. Yeah, it's going to be
2: Peter White Corner.
0: Right.
1: Yeah.
0: Oh man. Cool. It is. All right. I hope this person's not from the South.
1: Don't come after me.
0: Right. Good morning.
3: Yeah, hey, I know you got a full house there. You got room for one more tonight? Today?
0: Who is this?
3: Who is this?
0: Well, you have to go.
3: I'll be there in a little bit.
0: You have to go to in front of the camera and so we can see who you are. It's over on the corner.
3: I'll be there, I promise.
0: All right, no, but we need you to get in the camera, though.
3: I wouldn't know where your camera is.
0: Yeah, it's right out front.
3: It's in the corner. You got four corners.
0: No, it's right on the corner there. You know where it is.
2: Just stand in the middle of the intersection and wave.
0: Granite and Canal. Out by the street. All right.
1: Ron on a Friday. There we go.
0: All right. He's out of control already, I can tell.
2: It's going to be great.
0: I can really tell. Just in time for your Kid Rock report today.
1: Oh, my God.
0: Yeah.
1: Ron and the Kid Rock report. He better have a Hawaiian shirt on.
2: Won't have a shirt on.
0: He needs to go in front of the camera.
2: Sure.
0: Yep. He needs to get in here. Right?
1: Yeah, that can be the new security thing.
0: To get in here, you need to go in front of the camera and with your Hawaiian shirt, Ron. Yeah. And we'll let you in.
2: Don't forget, you got to have a sign that says Aloha.
0: Okay. I mean, okay, Matt's throwing in a sign that says Aloha also.
1: Now we're going to give out Lay's, too, on the way in.
2: I mean, if you got them.
1: I don't have any.
0: I know. We should get them. They're very cheap.
1: Mm. Yeah.
2: Order
0: Lay's are cheap. Lay's are cheap these days.
1: You can get laid cheap in Hawaii.
2: Free.
0: Right away. Yeah. As soon as you get off the plane, you get laid. Right away. Boom.
1: Right away.
2: Great place.
0: It is a great place. We should do it. We should do the show from Hawaii.
2: Yeah, it's not far.
0: We got some budget money coming in. Maybe we can talk Jason into...
1: All you
0: into,
1: think about is the Brady Bunch episode.
0: I would go on that tour.
2: But you wouldn't go surfing.
0: I'm
2: going to
0: break away from the group today, guys. I'm going on the Brady Bunch tour.
1: Yeah.
2: I'd go surfing where he went surfing.
0: Yeah, well, you go on the Brady Bunch tour, Matt. You'd have to leave the surfing area and go up into the wherever those caves are.
1: Yeah.
2: Up on the volcanoes?
1: I got to shut my phone off because I don't want Brady Bunch things all over my feed. That's what I've been getting now. Yes. You know what I get yesterday?
0: Bobby Brady.
1: It was the opening song in dark metal.
0: Oh, really?
1: Yeah. Oh. It was actually pretty funny if you listen to the whole thing. And it was just a dude playing the drums to it.
0: Yeah.
1: But the song was like,
0: nice.
1: Like pretty legit. I don't know if it was done with AI or what. Probably, right?
0: So apparently, I was looking at this, I'm like, there's something wrong with the camera on the Falcon cam, but apparently the little baby Falcon backed up and some of his fuzz caught the area where the camera is. And that's why you see that fuzz flapping around on the right.
1: Oh, no kidding. Oh, that's funny. Right. That's funny.
0: Yeah, because look, all the fuzz is coming off, though.
1: Oh, he's getting fed right now.
2: Gonna get feathers soon. I saw a couple.
0: No, there's feathers. Yeah. Oh no, he's almost. I mean, this thing's almost ready to go. I'm gonna say a couple weeks, but it's too windy today to practice on the perch, and I don't think this one's ready yet. But I did see the talons, right? The huge on the baby already.
2: Yeah, that thing grew quick.
1: Well, look at how much it eats. Mom's feeding it. Mm.
0: Judy says she'll be on the Hawaii show if we do one there. All right.
2: I think we'll have a lot of people that want to be on.
0: Right.
2: We got the shirts.
0: Right. So I'll go to Hawaii.
2: I'm down.
0: Right? Wouldn't that be something?
2: I got nothing going on next weekend.
0: Well, it doesn't have to be next weekend.
1: Maybe like a fake Vincent Price in the tour?
0: Fake Vincent Price?
1: Well, I don't know.
0: I mean, he's so good.
1: Yeah.
0: He's so good. Even in the Brady Bunch episode, he's good. 1 month old tomorrow.
2: And they
1: fledge
2: at 40 to 45 days. We got about 2 weeks.
0: All right.
1: That's another new word, fledge.
0: Yeah.
2: Donna's great.
1: What does that mean?
0: Fledge? Well, no, because after...
2: Fledging, I think, is when they go to the edge and start flapping and getting their breast straight.
0: No, fledging is the full... I'm going to say the full coat of feathers.
1: Oh, okay.
0: Maybe.
1: Yeah, you don't know what fledging is? I do not.
2: I assumed it was...
0: Because after 2 weeks, it'll be full fledged.
1: That sounds... I don't know if that's right. I don't know if that's right, but it sounds like you know what you're talking about.
0: I have no idea. I really
1: that's
0: don't
1: probably
0: have any
1: not
0: idea.
1: Right, but maybe it is.
0: It sounded right.
2: Oh, take their first flight.
0: Oh, they take their first flight.
1: Hello, see?
0: We were all wrong.
2: Donna's great.
0: I mean, we were all wrong.
1: I feel like I'm in science class here.
2: I love it. We've learned so much about falcons.
0: No, we have.
1: Hey, man, I was calling them hawks at the beginning, so I've come a long way.
2: We know.
0: Yeah. Hawks.
1: Hawks.
0: The hawks. Someone else said it, too. But these are, this is great. It's a great can. This thing must get a lot of hits during the day.
1: I'm sure it does.
0: You know? Very
2: Hi.
0: Good. Hi. Thank you. Donna says, all right.
1: Now he is hungry.
0: Yeah. Hey. Wonder what they're having today. Maybe some sparrow?
1: Possibly. Could be anything.
0: Right.
2: Something
1: they pluck out of the sky.
0: Oh, that's what they do.
1: Oh, yeah. It's
2: more like a jambalaya today, I think.
1: Imagine you're flying along, you're having a good morning, it's beautiful out, and then whack.
0: Maybe that's why there's no pigeons in the city anymore.
1: Probably.
0: Maybe that's why.
2: I heard that's why they did this.
0: Well, I don't know if that's why they did it, but because, I mean, we did.
2: Have pigeons.
0: Oh, my God, they are having pigeon.
1: Yeah.
0: She knows what the,
1: she
0: knows what the menu is this morning. So good, that's, okay, maybe that is, Matt? Is that why we don't have any pigeons? Because of these guys?
1: Probably.
0: I remember pigeons because they would all flock and they'd be in the parks and then you'd see them like sunning themselves on people's rooftops and
1: you'd have problems with them at parking garages and places like that and now you don't.
0: Yeah. Would you have pigeon for breakfast, Buzz?
1: No.
0: Would you starve before you ate pigeon?
1: Yes.
0: Okay.
1: Well, I don't know.
0: Well, they
2: Buzz would make it 5 minutes on one of those survival shows.
1: Have you gone to...
0: I think if you put a certain thing in it or spice it up the right way... And,
1: put some batter on it?
0: And you call it squog.
1: You can put batter on it and it'd be like a chicken finger.
2: Ah, that's why they do well.
0: Oh, okay.
2: Lots of pigeon.
0: Really? Yeah. Okay. Really? Where do the pigeons hang out under?
2: Hiding from the falcons.
0: They probably are. Oh my God, this is great! What a great idea! Who put these falcons here?
2: I don't know, but I think it's pretty cool that they're in the penthouse.
0: I sometimes see them flying around when I'm driving down there.
2: In tall buildings.
0: Yeah, that's great. These guys do a good job. Mm-hmm. DPW should pay these guys.
1: Yeah.
2: We're cleaning up the
1: Keeping it clean.
0: Right. Does anyone recognize these falcons? Oh, you know, I mean.
1: What, like have a day?
0: Yeah, or something. Like, I don't know. I mean, this is.
1: Falcon Day?
0: A lot of people don't know. I don't think a lot of people. I always knew that there was Falcons, right? You always, you know, but I didn't. It wasn't until now, in a couple past couple of years, we've been watching this at that. I'm like, wow,
2: getting into it.
1: Well, people are into the what is it, Falconeering?
2: Yeah,
1: is that the word?
0: Falconeering, is that what that is?
1: Falconeering, like,
0: is that when you put the rubber glove on and they come down you?
1: Yeah, and
0: they did that on Seinfeld, didn't they?
1: You can actually go and, like, you know, have a day and go get taught this stuff, and, like, you know, when you go on vacation, there's certain areas.
0: I don't know if I'd want that on my arm though.
2: No,
1: dude, like,
0: yeah. I was afraid. You know, I was so close to that blue heron the other day. I was almost like
1: a little skittish.
0: I wasn't.
2: That thing's scary.
0: I wasn't skittish. I was just still. You know what I mean?
1: The thing would move fast, and Peter would fly away. I'm out of here.
0: All right. What is that? Good morning.
3: Good morning, everybody. Good morning, Buzz.
1: Morning, morning.
2: Good morning.
0: What's going on?
3: I have a question for Buzz.
1: Sure.
3: Buzz, did you know? Used to be the alderman in five. Ed Osborne.
1: Well, did I know Ed Osborne? Absolutely. Well,
3: was a good friend of mine. Anyway, did you know his wife? His wife passed away.
1: I did not know that. Was that recently?
3: Yeah, Joy. Yeah, his wife Joy. In fact, the wake is today.
1: Oh goodness. Okay. Thanks for telling me that. Yeah. No, I knew
3: away, Joy.
1: So not only did you know, Ed Traffic Division was Ed's favorite.
0: Yeah.
1: Department. I mean, by far. Mm-hmm. And I dealt with that guy almost on a daily basis. But
3: sure.
1: I go back to going to kindergarten with his daughter.
3: Yeah.
0: Really?
1: I mean, I literally lived like a block away from each other.
0: No kidding.
1: So they were on Cedar Street, and I lived on Auburn, and I went to kindergarten with his daughter.
0: Wow. So you probably remember Ed when he had his real hair.
1: Yeah.
0: No kidding.
1: Yeah. Back before the,
0: Now, Ed is also responsible for our snow emergency alert system in the city.
1: That was one of his, only good idea. He had a lot of crazy ideas, and but he was as passionate as you can get. Jason kind of reminds me of him, but in a different, newer wave age where, Ed would come up with these crazy traffic plans and everything.
3: Yep.
1: But it was all trying to do the right thing in the end.
0: Yeah.
1: You know what I mean? Because he cared so much.
0: Well,
1: you know?
0: Our thoughts are with the family this morning. Thank you for the information.
3: I have another question. Where's my friend Steve?
0: Steve is going to concentrate on his radio show now, I think.
3: Oh, is that going to be with us? On our show?
0: For now.
3: Okay. Well, take a little break.
0: That's right.
3: Okay, that's enough. Another thing, too, I want to mention, tomorrow morning, they're going to have a bus leaving downtown going to Hampton Beach. And it's going to be a round trip for $5, so whoever wants to go.
0: Really?
3: It'll be a bus going to Hampton Beach. Yeah, $5 round trip.
1: Wow, that's awesome.
0: That's pretty good.
1: No kidding.
0: That's just enough time, too. What, you leave in the morning? What time does it bring you back?
3: 2 o'clock in the afternoon. It leaves at 7:30. It cuts back at 2.
0: That's all the beach you need.
1: Yeah, that's
3: even $5. That's round trip.
1: Yeah.
0: Really? Are you going?
3: Yeah, I'm going to go in the morning. Yeah, so maybe I'll see so-and-so on the bus.
0: Oh, you're going to... Oh, why? Does he go on the bus?
3: Well, you never know. Maybe he'll be on the bus. Yeah. Never know. Maybe he'll be,
0: You think
3: might see him, so...
0: You think
3: I do, I'll tell him, you guys, miss him.
0: I think so-and-so, so-and-so is going to go on the bus?
3: Well, he might be on the bus.
0: All right. I didn't know he did that. I didn't know he took bus rides to the beach. I thought he had a car.
3: So, okay. I'm going to let you go because your guest just walked in.
0: Hmm. Yeah.
3: Okay. Enjoy your donuts.
0: All right, Shaky. Thank you very much. We appreciate you.
3: Have a good weekend.
0: All right.
3: Bye.
0: All right. I don't know. Everyone brings up old so-and-so. This is the...
1: You got a sticky donut over there?
2: Oh, he's got a sticky bun.
0: I got a sticky donut emergency here.
1: It's like you're holding it.
2: This is great.
0: It's like, well, yeah. Oh, boy. I feel like the Nordberg in the police academy.
2: Someone just hear the doorbell again?
1: No.
0: Well, if you're out at the door, if you're out at the door, oh, maybe because.
2: I should go check.
0: Where you go? Check the door. But I don't know. I mean, people should go to the camera.
1: Mass security.
4: I was at the camera.
1: Yeah, you went by. I saw you.
0: I didn't see him.
1: He got in with, he's got Hawaiian shorts on. That's close enough, right? Well, that's acceptable, especially since you brought donuts. Nice move, Ron.
4: Yeah, he's really struggling with that one, huh?
1: Yeah, I know. I was going to grab one, but I don't want to get that sticky.
0: Mm.
2: Did you just really say that?
0: This is a French cruller.
1: Oh, yeah, okay.
0: It's a different consistency than your average donut.
2: Exactly, a West Side cruller.
0: You know that, right? Do you know what it is, Ron? You know what a French cruller? Why are you licking your lips looking at me?
2: That is weird.
4: No, I don't know. A donut's a donut.
0: No, it's not a donut. A French cruller is different.
4: Oh, no, I know what a French cruller is. Yeah, of course.
2: It's more pastry-like and lighter.
0: Well, it's almost like, yeah, it's moist inside. Mm. There's like some moist.
2: That's the worst word.
0: It's not the worst word. But I'm just saying.
1: I got like a 4th of July one here or something. Check this thing out.
0: That is the celebration donut over at Dunk's. I go all out.
2: I got nothing.
0: Oh, man. So that's coming up too, right? I mean.
2: I got the shirt.
0: Now, if you haven't been to a Manchester fireworks celebration in, you know, whatever, check it out. It's a lot different than it used to be. There's a lot of stuff going on down there, right? I mean, this is that'll be July 3rd. That'll be 3rd. Yeah.
1: I haven't actually walked down to the park in years, but
0: I'm going down.
1: We usually go down and watch them from, you know, where the Canal Street parking garage is?
0: Mm-hmm.
1: That's what we used to do when the city owned it. We would go up there. And so I go down there. I stand on the second floor. But it'd be interesting to go down there because I think they're having bands. And yeah. Not I think. I know because I just went to my Parks Commission meeting. Yeah, they're having all kinds of
2: food bands? Trucks.
1: Yeah, I think they're having they're going to have the stage up there and they're going to have some kind of music going on before. And
2: I like it.
1: Could be a DJ. I don't remember. I have to look at my.
4: I was catching this morning's news. There's something going on too about banana ball or something.
0: Yeah, banana ball.
4: Yeah,
1: pretty big.
0: You're gonna talk into that mic.
2: It's huge.
4: Happening tomorrow or something.
0: Yeah, there you go.
2: All good. Weekend.
1: 3 days, Ron.
4: 3 days. Yeah, kind of different.
1: Yeah, it's huge.
0: Oh, it's huge. It's huge. It opened yesterday.
1: And you know that's not even like the major league one. You know, that's actually kind of a minor league banana ball.
0: Right. It's like the.
1: It's like the Fisher Cats of a banana ball. The big ones, huge. You can't get them at a stadium that small.
0: I was watching the Red Sox Blue Jays game yesterday. I love those old uniforms.
1: Oh, they had the old.
0: They had the Blue Jay. The old Blue Jay.
1: Oh, the old Blue Jay ones
0: from
1: on?
0: The 80s.
2: Those are cool.
1: Yeah.
0: Yeah.
1: Throwbacks.
0: Yeah. All right, let's see. So there was some excitement right after the show yesterday, I guess. If you haven't heard, there was, I think the news is there were two DPW workers shot. They're okay?
1: They are okay.
0: They are okay.
1: Yep, they're home.
0: And the day was spent trying to figure out what the heck went on and to find, was it an ex-employee?
1: That's the, that's the word.
0: That's a word out there. That's the word. That's the official, but yeah.
1: Yeah. Kind of a disgruntled ex-employee of some kind.
0: All right. David Dismukes, by the way, is an expert at Banana Ball. He says that the Savannah Bananas are the main attraction.
1: He is right. Right, David.
0: Okay. So
1: yep, the Savannah Bananas.
0: Are they playing here?
1: No.
0: Oh, they're not playing.
1: No, they're the big... They're the big time one.
0: Okay,
1: but so I think they fill bigger stadiums.
0: Okay, yeah. Oh really?
1: Then
0: they put on a bigger show, maybe.
1: They have like the guys that are really. I mean, these guys can do. Say there's a fly ball hit the center field, right?
0: Yeah.
1: The guy can do like a cartwheel and a backflip, and then catch the fly ball.
0: It's like a circus.
1: It is.
2: It's WWE for baseball.
5: Oh, really? Is that what it is?
1: Is it?
2: Pretty much. It's sports entertainment.
1: More like, I would say it's more like the Harlem Globetrotters.
2: Yeah, Matt. I mean, it's kind of a mix of the two.
1: That'd be more of a...
2: You know what I mean?
1: Why is it a mix of the two? The WWE, they're not jumping off the top rope and hitting each other with a bat or anything.
2: No, but they're doing backflips and
5: stuff
2: like that. They're
5: not hurting each other, though.
2: You know.
1: The Harlem Globetrotters, Matt. That'd be more of a good analogy, wouldn't it?
5: So Will also follows Banana Ball. He's an expert. He says Jackie Bradley Jr. from the Red Sox now plays Banana Ball.
1: On the Savannah. On the
5: Bananas.
1: On the real team.
5: Savannah Bananas.
1: Yeah.
4: How long has it been around? Because that's the first I heard of it.
5: Oh, since, I don't know.
2: Let's find out.
5: Right. Yeah. Thanks, Matt.
2: Not a problem.
4: Hey, back to the news. I've been seeing in the news, Manchester has been wild with stabbings and shootings all along the canal. What do you call it? Street? Manchester and Hanover and that. It's like, holy cow.
5: Well, what kind of...
1: I don't think these are random things that are going on, Ron. I think, this shooting... This is how people react on social media now. Something like that happens, right?
5: Yeah.
1: And all of a sudden, oh, Manchester. I can't believe that Channel 9 is so, that falls into this stuff. They, you know how they go and interview a neighbor?
5: I saw that
1: yesterday.
5: And they
1: always say the same things.
5: Yeah.
1: Oh, this, we're thinking of moving. And, oh, my.
5: Yeah.
1: You know, it had nothing to do with the neighborhood. Right?
5: If right.
1: This thing could have happened anywhere on the run. Right?
5: Absolutely.
1: This guy specifically was going after the specific, I don't know if he was going after the specific guys. I'm not a
5: detective. We don't need to.
1: Or if he was going after a DPW employee. That is probably definite. He was going after a DPW employee.
5: Yeah.
1: So it had nothing to do with the neighborhood. And the girl saying how bad the neighborhood is. Well, you know what? You know,
5: some neighborhoods are better than others.
1: Yeah, and it's
5: I don't know. I mean,
1: you live in an area that's a little, you know, rougher than others, and that's been like that. You know, when we were kids too. You know, hey, don't go below this street.
5: That's
1: you know,
5: right.
1: And don't go over here.
5: You know, I always tell the story of going to the old Souvlaki down in the heart, there on Lake Cav. I remember being a little nervous sometimes.
1: I'd
5: walk down there. I mean.
1: Here's how weird that area was. And it's funny you bring that up. My parents were like adamant for me not to be anywhere near the zoo.
5: Yeah.
1: Okay. That was their, that was their line. So we used to go. From G&M Bakery on the corner of Lake Ave and Union, to the Greek travel agency, which is kitty corner to right across the street from the zoo on Spruce and Union, like right near Euro Pizza.
5: Yeah.
1: To get the Greek, we'd get the Greek newspapers, and then we'd give them to the Greeks, and they'd each give us a dime or a quarter or whatever, right? And but I had to walk like a square to stay away from that side. I couldn't. Cross the street and go that way because, you know, you would think, oh, my parents are going to know. You know, I walked in front of, you know.
5: Hey, or someone that knows your parents is going to say, oh, I saw him down by Zare.
1: Yeah, I saw Tommy walking on.
2: He was going into a zoo.
1: Oh, no, dude. So it was a different time. Like, you were, but, yeah, I remember
5: it was,
1: specifically going to, like, Euro. We'd save enough money or we'd get paid on the day from taking out the garbage at the big, we'd go over to Euro's and get a pizza. You know, it was like $3 for a small.
5: It was good being going down though to Souvlaki back then because you'd see people from because we were in junior high at the time. We were at Hillside, right, 7th, 8th grade, and you'd see some of the tougher kids at school at Souvlaki, like playing the video games and stuff like that. And you became friends with them though.
1: And Joseph Brothers. Joseph Brothers was kind of a forbidden store for us too.
5: Right.
1: You know, stay away from Joseph Brothers. What are you doing down there?
5: That's
1: a
5: weird story too, the Joseph Brothers story.
1: At the end?
5: Yeah.
1: Yeah.
5: You know it?
1: Well,
5: Let's take a little break here and then we'll be right back.
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5: All right, Friday morning, everybody. Looks like, I don't know, that storm yesterday was bad for about 2 seconds.
1: Yeah, it was kind of weird. It didn't really blow that hard by my house.
5: A lot of water fell.
1: Yeah, real quick, but not a lot of wind by my house. But I saw in the north end, there was a bunch of trees down.
5: So. Oh, really? Wow.
1: Yeah.
4: I saw it real fast. I saw a show last night on in 2020. There was this freak storm. I forget what it was called. And it was all over the west area. And the skies got black. It was just short of being a tornado. But
5: where?
4: I don't know. It was, like I said, it was in the west.
1: West side, you mean?
4: No. Not around here.
2: No, west.
5: Yeah. Oh, okay. Well, that has nothing to do with anything.
4: The
5: wild, wild west.
4: No, but it was the storm. It was holy cow, what a storm.
5: I do want to talk about that Joseph Brothers thing.
1: Yeah.
5: That was a weird, strange story.
1: So, if I'm remembered correctly, it was the guy that they sold the store to?
5: Okay, I think this is, yeah.
1: Okay, maybe. And it was, and that guy had some kind of mental health breakdown, or they had some kind of fight over money. I think maybe the Joseph Brothers maybe leased the store to them or something crazy like that.
5: Yeah, okay.
1: And this guy went into their house and killed one of them, right?
5: Right, okay. Okay.
1: It's foggy because it happened in the, was 90s, it the 90s, right?
5: 90s?
1: I think so.
2: 2003.
1: But, yeah.
5: Okay.
1: 2003?
2: Yep.
1: Yeah, wow. Okay.
5: What does it
1: say? You got the story, Matt?
5: What do you got there?
1: Let's see if I was
2: close.
1: I
2: just saw his obituary came up. So.
1: Oh,
5: but does any news stories come up?
2: No, not yet.
1: Yeah.
4: I think I only went to the zoo once, but was there a place in Manchester called the Singapore?
1: The what?
4: The Singapore.
1: What? The Singapore?
4: No. Yeah, this goes back so far, I can hardly remember.
5: I wouldn't know that. I've never heard of the Singapore.
4: No?
1: No.
5: The Singapore?
4: Yeah.
1: Hmm.
5: No, I don't think I know of a Singapore. If anyone else does, they can chime in. Our Facebook Live room is open, and the phone lines are open, 250-6007.
1: The zoo was what, the Franco-American? It was the actual name of it. Uh-huh. It was the something American, right? Because you have the British American.
5: Yeah.
1: That was the,
5: I don't remember.
1: That was the actual name of it. Yeah, it wasn't called the zoo.
5: No, yeah.
1: It was.
5: It wasn't called the zoo, but we all knew what it was.
1: Well, yeah, that's what everybody called it.
5: I did make it in there before it closed. I did just to see.
1: I only went during the day for almost kind of like work purposes.
5: Let's, we have a call here this morning. Good morning.
8: This Buzz is one of the greatest human beings in this community, the American Community Club.
5: Yes.
1: Thank you.
8: Travel place was Orbit Travel.
1: Orbit Travel.
8: It was opened at one time by an alderman in town, J.B. John Batellis.
1: Yes. Right.
8: And they gave you more than a dime. Usually they give you a dollar for the paper.
1: I don't know. Well, you must have been going to different guys.
8: No, I'm joking. Yeah. But anyway, let me go back to the radio and let me get my coffee. This is just great, great stuff.
5: All right. Thanks, Lou.
1: Peter, Community Club.
8: Peter, I love you. I love Ron. I love everyone that's in there. But let's call it what we did back in the day. It was no longer Joseph Brothers. It was called Joe Bros.
5: Oh, really? Okay, I never called it that.
8: Joe Bros, okay?
5: Is that the lingo in the city?
8: Well, there's a lot of lingo in the urban world that, you know, I was a part of for nearly three decades, and
5: yeah.
8: I loved every day of it. But when we had to pick up the hey, get down to Joe Bros.
5: All right, it makes sense.
8: All right. Have a great summer. I want to listen to this. If you need me, you know, you call me.
5: Yeah, I'm right. Okay, I will.
8: The American Community Club,
1: Orbit Travel. Orbit Travel, I never would have gone.
5: All right, thank you, Lou.
8: You know what? Yeah. Manchester and Union or I don't know, Campbell and Union. There can be problems any place, any time. Things happen. That's it. What can you do, man? Yeah, you got to just be you, right?
5: That's right.
1: You're right.
4: Oh, quick on the draw.
8: Right. Well, the way you sawbuck to me up on Hanover Street, I tell you about the time Ron was passing out $10 bills at the bank.
5: No.
8: Yeah, I meet this guy, Buzzy. I meet this guy, nice guy. I was bringing an OG to, you know, withdraw every dime he had, you know.
1: Yeah.
8: But anyway, first of the month. But anyway, there's Ron, and we hug, and hey, here you go. Here's passing out $10 bills in the bank.
5: Is that true, Ron?
8: Ron, am I telling the truth?
4: Just a little. And I don't even remember why. It beat the hell out of me, but yeah, I did give a little.
5: I bet you wish you didn't do that, huh?
4: No, I don't mind.
8: Oh, okay. Ron, it was appreciated. You thought you were back in Salem at the racetrack, wanting me to go up and make a bet.
4: I think it was just the first, maybe the first time I met you. I recognized your voice.
8: Yeah, but $10? I mean, give me a little self-esteem. Throw a 20.
2: A 50.
4: You had to come back later on that day.
5: And he was giving out 20.
8: Ron, I thank you. I thank you for your generosity, Ron, but I think you were in Salem. You wanted to play the daily double.
5: Thank you, Ron.
8: All right.
5: Thank you.
8: Have a good summer. Keep this. This is a great topic. If you want to talk about Rizzy's, if you know, there's a lot of other places down on West Merrimack. We had a club, the Kaleidoscope. I mean, there's a lot of infamous places in this community.
5: Right. Always a good time at Judy's.
1: Yeah.
8: Well, Judy's was good. There was nothing wrong with that. There's nothing wrong with any of it, man. This is the greatest. You know, you said the other day we're a small town. We're the largest city north of Boston.
5: Well, I know.
8: And have been for a long time.
5: Well, I know that, but when I was trying to say we are all that, but here, I mean, you know, it still feels like that.
4: Community.
5: You know. Yeah.
8: I'm not trying to play devil's advocate, be objective. I concur with you.
5: Yeah.
8: You know, sports is talked about a lot. We have one of the nicest stadiums. Gill Stadium is one of the nicest. We have it all, man.
5: We got everything.
8: Manchester has it all, but we always have to try to coexist and get along. That's all.
5: That's it. All right.
8: I mean, we get along with Roland. His nephew had his number retired, Patrice Bergeron.
5: Yep.
8: Roland taught him how to skate.
5: Yeah, I bet he did.
8: Yeah, nuts pawn.
5: Yeah, the old days. The old days.
8: It's the day today. I love you all. Take it easy. Have a great weekend.
5: Thank you. Could skate at night over there because Sylvania had all those lights.
4: Hey, Pete, how many birds did it give birth to?
5: One bird, one falcon.
4: Only one hatched in it or whatever?
5: Only one, yeah. Only one hatched. So, yeah, that's one of those, the Joe Bros story. I assume they're both gone now. I mean, am I wrong?
2: They were both murdered.
5: They were both murdered.
2: The same guy.
5: Okay, that's right, Buzz. I think they were both murdered.
2: Uno Kim.
1: Both.
2: He worked at the store. His brother bought the market off them. They retained the property, like Buzz said.
5: Right, okay.
2: And then this guy worked there, Uno Kim or whatever.
5: All right.
2: And he went to rob them, and one of them was strangled, and one of them was stabbed.
5: Oh, my God. That's what a horrible way. Because, I mean, they were, I assume they were older gentlemen, right?
1: Yeah. They were up there.
5: Yeah, they were up.
1: Because they retired.
5: Because I assume when Joseph Brothers Market, because it was one of those superettes, right? I mean, you could get a lot of stuff there, right?
1: Yeah. Yeah, I don't think they had a meat counter.
5: No,
1: anything,
5: but I'm sure back in the '60s or something like that.
1: They may have.
5: Well, yeah, it seems like that business would have, you know, been there probably the '50s, '60s, '70s, right?
1: They went through it for a long period of time.
5: Right, absolutely.
1: They owned that thing forever, and they didn't.
5: Wonder how long they were in business.
1: Oh, years, years and years. I don't know, but years and years.
5: I mean, wow.
1: Yeah.
5: That's an interesting.
2: Yeah, because they sold it to that guy's uncle or whatever in 83.
5: Okay.
4: Hey, I pick up my scripts at CVS, and usually while I'm waiting on the inside, they have about a half a dozen books of Manchester, all paperbacks, but history and pictures and this.
5: Are they all by John Clayton?
4: I don't know, they're $25 a piece, so I didn't get any, but no. They're good. They're fantastic.
5: I think I know what you're talking about, though. The little history,
4: of Manchester. Yeah.
2: Haunted New Hampshire.
5: Well, they have those little,
2: the history of the mills.
5: Yeah, you can, but then you got the John Clayton books, too. Those are a hot item. If you're lucky enough to have an autographed one. Yeah.
2: Mr. Special.
5: Yeah. Great. All right, Bill Burke, the Joseph brothers were known to keep loads of cash under their mattress.
1: Yeah.
5: That's pretty old school.
1: Yeah.
5: Put it under the mattress. Then, no one's going to look under there.
2: But this guy who robbed him found out, didn't he find out that that was not true?
1: That it was a myth?
2: Yeah, there was an old urban legend. Yeah.
5: No kidding. Wow.
1: Yeah. They lived up by Elliott Hospital. I know that, on Upper Auburn Street or Cedar or one of those. I think Auburn, right by Elliott Hospital. That's where their house was.
5: Wow.
1: Or one of the brothers' house.
5: Yeah.
2: What's got to be going through your mind to think that that is an option in life?
1: I don't know. Yeah.
5: Right. I mean.
2: Just makes no sense. Because
5: they did everything down there, the Joseph brothers, right? I mean, you could.
2: Cash a check. Sell a gift card.
5: See, I'm sure back in the day, in the old days, in the old neighborhood days, I mean, I'm sure they're like, okay, this is our, you have a tab all put week it on, and then you pay it on. They probably used to do that kind of stuff.
1: They may not have, but most of the stores did.
5: Yeah.
1: Because they were known as a little bit tight.
5: Okay. Oh, really? They wouldn't do it.
1: That was, I don't know.
5: I don't even think I ever went in there.
1: But places like Rosebuds and places like that, they all did that.
5: Been to Rosebuds many times.
1: Because one of my best friends lived right there on Manchester Street. And, he had a single mom. So they went week to week. So they did it that way. And a lot of families did it that way. I would go to Four Seasons and my parents would have a tab up there. And, we'd go, all right, go get the steak on Saturdays and go up and get the steak because they had a butcher shop there. And I didn't bring money. They just put it on the...
5: Not too many butcher shops now, right? I mean, I know there's, you can go out of town, but there's not too many places you can go.
1: I think Goslin's may still have a small one back there.
2: But it's not
1: people
2: like
1: say
2: it
1: it's not like it used to be, right?
5: Yeah.
1: Bunny's had that. One, but I don't think they do
5: no,
1: anymore.
5: No, they have the restaurant now in there. They have a full-blown bar and restaurant inside Bunny's on Webster Street now. Yeah.
2: Nice.
1: Yeah. And there was a bunch of others that had, of course you had Sully's, right?
5: Yeah.
1: And you had places like that. But
2: yeah, those are the...
5: Those are gone, though.
1: They are. Yeah.
2: Because, because a lot of those families, too, were single-car families, things like that. So mom would go to the store every day, get what you're going to eat for dinner, come back.
1: That's a really good one. I know Tuckaway, everybody says Tuckaway Tavern.
5: Yeah.
1: But, that Candia Road, Candia Exit, Exit 3, that gas station.
2: Yeah.
1: It's Town Cabin. The name of the restaurant, Town Cabin.
2: Town Cabin or something.
1: Town Cabin.
5: Oh, it's a restaurant?
1: There's a restaurant now, and there's a bar on the side, too, but there's a restaurant attached to the gas station and everything. And they have a big butcher shop there.
5: Man,
1: the food there is awesome. I haven't bought anything like any steaks or anything yet, but
5: that sounds good though.
1: Yeah, gotta get everything marinated.
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10: And now from ManchesterInkling.com, it's Andrew Sylvia.
5: All right. All right, it's Friday morning, Andy. How you doing?
11: Good. How you doing?
5: Pretty good. Pretty good. Pretty good. A good. Pretty. Not a bad week. Not a bad week.
11: Yeah, we got through it.
5: Sure did. You ready for the weekend? Yeah. It's officially going to be summer.
11: Yeah.
5: I'm excited.
11: It feels like summer already, but now it'll be officially summer.
5: Did you get a
11: home? It works like that.
5: Did you get a Hawaiian shirt yet for Fridays?
11: No, I'm not doing that.
5: No, what do you mean you're not doing that? What do you mean you're not doing that?
11: I've got enough other stuff on my plate right now.
5: Why don't you just tell Candace to do it.
11: Okay. Next time I see her, I'll tell her to get me a Hawaiian shirt.
5: Yeah.
11: That'll go over well, I'm sure.
5: Is she listening right now?
11: No, she's trying to sleep.
5: I could really use a Hawaiian shirt.
11: Yeah.
5: Just because, you know, it's summertime, they're loose, it's comfy.
11: I don't have a Hawaiian shirt right there.
4: Good morning.
5: Wow. That was, like, I think that just
11: she's
5: scared.
11: She's trying to steal my notes.
5: That just scared everybody. Okay.
11: Yeah.
5: I don't think I'm having a heart attack.
11: Now you know how I feel.
5: Yeah.
11: Every day.
5: Yikes.
11: I don't know if you saw my Facebook post, but so Charlotte woke up this morning at like 6 o'clock.
5: Really?
11: Because it's like, oh, the sun's out. Time to play. Okay. First thing she does to play is she pretends to sleep. Not actually sleep, but just like, hey, I'm going to like imaginary sleep. It's like, why would you, why can't you just like actual sleep? You were just sleeping like 5 seconds ago.
5: I know, but that's funny. Like, she has like a sense of humor. That's
11: oh, yeah.
5: Funny.
11: She's hilarious. I mean, I didn't think it was funny, but I'm sure she did. I mean, it's kind of funny when you think about it.
5: I bet she would like it if her daddy had a Hawaiian shirt.
11: Hold on. Let's put on speakerphone.
5: Oh, great. Would you like...
11: Do you want daddy to have a Hawaiian shirt?
5: Aloha. Yeah.
11: Yeah.
5: A Hawaiian shirt. Yeah. Aloha. Aloha.
11: He's talking to you, Charlotte.
5: Aloha.
12: Hi.
5: That's
4: cute.
5: That means,
11: this is the best part of the show.
5: That means get a Hawaiian shirt. Hello. What are you doing?
11: Say hi to the morning show, Charlotte.
5: Dude.
4: Andy, where's the other girl?
11: Don't push the button.
4: What's the other girl doing? Oh, you're right about her.
11: I think she's good. I think she's, it's weird because, like, she'll just grab random things and pretend that they're a cell phone and just start talking into them.
5: Yeah.
11: But then when there's actually someone on the other line, it's like, what do I do now? Okay.
5: Hi. All right.
11: I'm not ready for this. I thought I was ready, but I'm not. Yeah.
5: You're not ready for it.
11: I'm 18 months old.
1: Terrible, terrible twos.
11: Here's Molly.
1: Terrible twos.
5: Oh, here she comes. Molly. Hello.
11: That's Molly.
5: Aloha. I was gonna do a monster voice, but I suppose that's not a good idea. Hi. Right? I'm not gonna do that. Hi. Hey, what are you doing?
11: I guess we have had enough for Molly here.
5: I was gonna do a monster voice, Andy, but I decided not to.
11: You can do that if you want. Charlotte does a monster voice sometimes, too.
5: Oh, okay.
11: If she, I'm a supportive parent. If she wants to be a dinosaur, then I support that.
5: All right.
11: As long as she doesn't stomp around the neighborhood and eat everything.
5: Makes sense.
11: Draw the line.
5: What do we have in the news?
11: Well, yesterday, two people were shot, including a DPW worker. The man who was arrested on the charges of that was 32-year-old Sean Day, two counts of first-degree assault. Of course, with anyone who's arrested, they're innocent until proven guilty. All DPW activities were suspended after that happened, so the DPW is involved with the sewer project near Queen City Avenue Bridge,
5: so
4: I didn't get a
11: chance to look at the big equipment. So I apologize for anyone who's looking forward to my report on those big machines over there.
5: Yeah.
11: Hopefully they'll give me a chance to look at them again and learn about them and tell you about them. But in the meantime, that did not happen yesterday because of that incident. Also, another Manchester woman, Jessica Burney, 42 years old, she died in a car crash in Hooksett yesterday. We have more details on that on Inklink. Our condolences go out to her family. I have some other things I am working on today. Hopefully I'll have more stories for you in case you missed it, there's an apartment building going in on where that, you know, on Queen City Avenue where, like, you're getting off South Willow Street and then you're going toward Elm Street and then you're right. There's, like, that white house behind the fence there with the hair salon.
5: Okay.
11: Yeah, the developers want to put 36 houses, 36 apartments there. They got a variance for 32 at this month's zoning board meeting. I have a story on that. If you haven't looked at it already, it's one of those. I didn't really think about that house until I saw this meeting. Like, you drive by it like 1,000 times, and then you guys ever? I mean, you know where I'm talking about, right? Like, yeah, right into the rail trail.
1: Yep.
11: Yeah. So, yeah, they actually named the street after the guy who first built that house, I believe. So,
5: what's the name of the street?
11: Yeah, I have this Karen Street.
5: Okay.
11: Frank Karen, I believe, is his name.
4: What zone is it?
11: It is zoned MX2. It is in Ward 3.
5: Yeah, so Ron says that's why they didn't pick up his garbage yesterday.
4: Yeah, yeah.
5: Now you have to wait till Monday, buddy.
11: That is correct.
1: They may, sometimes they'll, depending on the situation, they'll get out there Saturday and try to catch up.
5: But yeah.
1: Yeah.
11: Yeah, yeah.
1: Because they don't want the garbage sitting out there that long, you know.
5: Right.
11: Yeah, it is kind of a emotional situation yesterday, so I understand why they didn't do it yesterday.
1: That's for sure.
11: So, yeah. And in the weather, it's going to be partial to more than partial clouds over the weekend and today. And the highs will be in the high 70s, low 80s. And
5: yeah.
11: Probably have some rain on Monday, according to Rick Gordon.
5: Oh, okay. Well, where are rain jackets then?
11: Yeah, enjoy the weekend while you can. At least we didn't get any tornadoes. We had a tornado alert.
5: Well, here's the thing. It was like Armageddon was coming in. Like, prepare, get out of the way. You know, this is different.
11: Like nothing, yeah.
5: And you know what? It rained for, you know, 30 seconds really, really hard, like harder than you normally. And then,
11: yeah.
5: And then it, you know, it just went.
11: Well, it's better to be ready and not have to worry about it than not be ready and have to worry about it. But
5: I know.
11: Still,
5: I was expecting more.
11: I don't remember the last time there was a tornado in Manchester. That's a good question. Do you guys know the answer to that?
5: Oh,
11: has there ever been
5: a
11: tornado in Manchester? Like, ever?
1: Yeah. There has been one, but I don't know when the last
11: I'm sure, yeah, I'm sure at one point, maybe, but like in recorded history.
1: Definitely not like a tornado zone.
5: Matt, can you look up the tornado in Manchester?
4: I guess I can.
5: I'm going to have Matt, since he was just playing with his phone.
11: Okay.
5: I want to see.
11: All right.
5: He's working on his Kid Rock report, Andy.
11: Yeah, I know. I was about to say, that's what I thought he was doing.
5: Yeah.
11: So.
4: Let's see.
5: All right. He's
11: maybe Kid Rock can start a tornado.
4: Hey, while he's looking that up, we lost somebody the other day with a dump truck and an e-bike. Did you hear?
11: What's that? I'm sorry.
4: A dump truck got involved in an accident with an e-bike. The person on the e-bike lost.
5: Yeah, where?
4: Manchester.
2: Did you just say lost?
4: Yeah.
1: So, South Mammoth in Mooresville, right there, right around the corner, right around.
2: Yeah, I'm not seeing any.
11: Near Bodwell. Yeah, I think I know what you're talking about. Yeah.
5: Not seeing anything about a tornado in Manchester.
2: Nope.
11: Okay. We'll get back to you on that one.
5: All right.
11: All right. All right. Charlotte's bringing me a box of diapers here. Thank you, Charlotte.
5: Does that mean she needs help?
11: No, it's an empty box.
5: Oh, okay.
11: She's just pushing around a box, and Molly tried to push it too, and Charlotte got upset at her because it's her box.
5: It's her box. That's, yeah.
11: For anyone who isn't a parent out there and thinking to be a parent, in a way, they're kind of like cats, I think, in a way, because like you buy them all these toys, and then they play with the box the toy comes in.
5: Yeah, I get it.
11: So, yeah, you still have to buy the toys too. You need toys, but they love playing with boxes.
5: You're right.
11: Boxes are fun. All right, so ready for a business game?
5: Yeah, sure. We're all about it. Let's do it. What are we? So you're going to give us an address, and we have to guess what business is that at that address, correct?
11: That is correct.
5: All right. Let's, Matt, are you ready for this?
2: I am ready.
5: All right. Let's go, guys. Ron, you ready?
4: No, I'm going to respectfully decline.
5: Why would you decline?
2: No, you're playing.
5: Come into play.
11: You're playing.
4: No, I'm going to respectfully decline. Why

0: hate these units. 990 Elm Street. Yeah, okay. 90, huh? I got it. Yeah, you be a good girl, okay? Let's be good. Talking to you, Matt.
1: What?
0: All right, what do we have, Matt?
1: I went with New Inkland Tattoo.
0: Okay, the tattoo place. What do you say, Buzz?
2: Blue Aqua? Is that still...
0: No, that's not there anymore.
2: That's not
0: it
2: there.
0: Is something else.
2: But whatever the Blue Aqua / Ted Herbert's.
0: Yeah, that's...
2: Was. I won't get credit for it, but I don't know the name of it. But that's my guess.
0: Do we know what it is?
2: What
1: no.
2: The Blue Aqua was?
1: Yeah.
2: Is now?
0: Yeah, something.
2: Yeah. Okay, that's my...
1: Be something else.
0: Something Bistro, maybe?
2: Yeah, maybe.
0: I don't know. What do you, Ron, what do you say?
3: I know it's up the road from City Hall. You know, that's the number wise. Kid Rock.
0: All right, Kid Rock. All right.
1: There it is.
0: All there right. You go, Ron. I went with the Stash Box.
1: Ooh.
2: Oh, that's a good one.
0: I went with the Stash Box. Andy, what do we have?
4: It is Rumi Kebab House.
2: Oh.
0: Oh.
4: I have heard good things. I want to get there at some point.
0: Okay, no one scores. Let's go to the next one.
4: All right. Next one is 715
0: Second Street. 715
4: Second Street.
0: 715 Second Street. Okay. I'm going to go with...
5: No.
0: Yeah, you. You. Yeah, you.
5: Hi.
0: What are you doing?
4: Best part of the show.
0: All right, Matt, what did you say?
1: Puerto Nuevo.
0: That's a Nanino. Okay, let's go to...
1: What?
2: I'm going to go DQ.
0: Oh, DQ and Ron.
3: Hawaiian shirt.
0: Hawaiian shirt.
3: I don't even know what Second Street is.
0: I went with McDonald's. What do we have, Andy?
4: It is America's busiest Dairy Queen.
2: Dairy Queen.
0: There you go. Buzz gets one.
2: Blizzards for everybody.
0: All right.
1: Oh, you're taking yourself for blizzards? You're a nice guy.
0: Let's go to the next one.
4: 815 Chestnut Street.
0: 815 Chestnut Street. Ah. 815 Chestnut Street. All right. Matt, what do you say?
1: Manchester Mental Health Center.
0: All right. What do you say, Buzz?
2: The lawyer's office of some kind.
0: Okay.
2: I'll just say lawyer's office. I don't know the name of it.
0: All right. What do you say?
3: Police station?
0: For the police station. I have attorneys at law. What do we have, Andy?
4: Angela's Pasta and Cheese.
0: Oh, we always get tricked by that one.
2: Yes.
0: I forget about that.
4: It seems like it's on Appleton Street, but it's not.
0: Yeah. Feel like I... Duh. All right. Give us another one.
4: All right, you should get this one, but it's kind of tricky. 33 Auto Center Road.
0: 33 Auto Center Road.
4: Yes. That's kind of a hint in itself.
0: That's right, sure
4: but,
0: is.
4: Yeah.
0: All right, we're going to start off with everyone's...
1: least favorite person.
0: Matt.
1: Auto Fair Ford.
0: Auto Fair Ford. All right, what do you say?
2: CarMax.
0: CarMax. Let's go to Ron.
3: Will's Auto.
0: Will's Auto, and I went with Auto Fair. What do we have, Andy?
4: Ira Toyota of Manchester.
0: Ira. Oh, duh.

0: Ira.
1: Duh. All right, let's go to the next one.
2: 111 Island Pond Road. This one's a little harder.
1: Let's see.
2: Do you need a hint?
1: No.
2: Okay.
1: Island Pond Road, right?
2: Yes.
1: Island Pond, huh?
2: I said that, yes.
1: Island Pond Road.
2: Hawaiian shirt. Just say Hawaiian shirt if you don't know.
1: Island Pond, you said, right?
2: Or you could say Kid Rock.
3: Kid Rock.
2: Or we could ask Molly and Charlotte what they think. Molly and Charlotte,
4: report to the phone.
2: Come over here.
1: Okay, we're going to go to Matt. No? What do you say?
3: The Greek church.
1: The Greek church, okay. All right, let's go to Buzz.
0: Assumption Greek church.
1: All right, and Ron?
3: Hawaiian shirt.
1: Hawaiian shirt. I also went with Assumption Greek Orthodox Church. Good morning. What do we have, Andy?
2: Assumption Greek Orthodox Church.
1: Oh, am I the only one that gets that?
3: No, we all get it.
2: You guys can get like half a point.
1: All right, let's just go to the next one, Andy.
2: Okay.
3: There's next a bonus.
2: One is 256 Bridge Street.
1: 256 Bridge Street. All right. Matt, what do you say?
3: Souvlaki.
1: All right. Buzz?
0: We'll go with... I'm trying to think of the name of it. That deli that used to be Derryfield Market. Jerome's?
1: Jerome's.
0: Jerome's Deli.
1: Okay, Ron.
3: Gas station?
1: The gas station. All right, I went with Souvlaki Pizza. What do we have?
2: Souvlaki Pizza and Subs.
0: Yummy.
1: All right.
3: We need a tiebreaker.
1: Oh, good. We need a tiebreaker?
2: All right,
3: it's me and you, Peter. Me and you.
2: Here.
1: It's just between Matt and I now.
2: Okay.
3: Real drag out them.
2: 175 Putnam Street.
1: 175 Putnam. I'm not good at West Side stuff, Andy. You know that. Locked.
2: Yeah, I know. Stay on your own side of the river.
1: Matt seems to know what it is.
0: Matt is all over this one.
1: All right. What did you say, Matt?
3: I went with Domino's.
1: I wrote Domino's.
0: Domino's.
3: Domino.
2: You're both wrong.
1: Oh, okay. So, well, I don't care if we're both wrong.
2: Alpine Club.
1: Okay.
0: The Alpine.
3: All right. Another one.
2: Let's try another one. Hold on. Where is it? There we go. 61 Canal Street.
1: 61 Canal Street.
2: Yeah.
1: 61, you say?
2: Yep.
1: Canal.
2: If you don't know, just say Hawaiian shirt. That worked for Ron.
1: Well, hold on a second. I have to figure this out. 60.
2: Okay.
1: One canal. I mean, right?
2: Yeah, it's located in Manchester.
1: Yeah, I'm just trying to think. All right, I'm going to go with... All right.
2: You need a hint?
3: Yeah.
1: I guess we do, yeah.
3: Okay. I don't.
1: Matt doesn't need
2: it's
1: one.
2: It's on the part of Canal Street south of Granite Street.
1: Yeah.
2: That narrows it down a lot.
1: Okay. All right. Matt, what did you say?
3: National Guard Armory.
1: National Guard.
0: Didn't narrow it down from that, did it?
2: That's the opposite.
0: He doesn't know his north from south.
1: I said the bank right across the street from us.
3: NBT?
1: Yep. Whatever it is.
2: It's literally within walking distance of you.
1: Yeah, what is
2: no,
1: it?
2: No, it's the Jewel Music Venue.
1: Oh, okay. We need another one. Can we please end this, Andy? Please.
2: Yeah, I'll try to think of something easy here, but not too easy. 940 Elm Street. Is that easy enough?
1: Yeah, it is. 940. Okay. 940, you say, right?
2: 940, yeah.
1: All right. 940 is, yeah. Okay. I'm good. What do you say, Matt?
3: Give me a second.
1: Well, we need, your time is running out.
3: What? I don't like it. I'll go Bad Burger.
1: All right, Bad Burger. I want Ben and Jerry's. What do we have, Andy?
2: It is Ben and Jerry's. Sorry, Molly.
1: Oh. He's right. It's Ben and Jerry's. All right. So who wins?
3: You win.
1: Okay, good, good. All right, it's Friday. Going out with a bang here. Yes, I'm excited. All right, Andy, have a great weekend and have fun with the girls and try to get, hopefully you get that Hawaiian shirt for next Friday.
2: Yeah, if I don't get it, can I call out sick?
1: No. I'll tell you what, I will have Carol get you a Hawaiian shirt.
2: Yeah, I think she's busy.
1: No, she's not too busy for me.
2: Okay. All right. Sounds good.
1: Hey, by the way, mark this on your calendar.
5: Friday is Hawaiian shirt day.
2: Okay. I mean, how about you give me a Hawaiian shirt? I mean, you got a lot of them, right?
1: Yeah, but I think Carol getting you one would be even better.
2: Okay. Well, I'll call her to work on that.
1: An inkling.
2: And if she...
0: An inkling.
2: It'll be an inkling-themed Hawaiian shirt?
1: Yeah.
2: And what if it's like, if it's a Samoan shirt instead of a Hawaiian shirt? What if we get it wrong?
1: I'm going to see Carol this morning. I will put that...
2: Okay.
1: I will close the deal. I'm going to see her this morning.
2: Okay. That's a good benefits package for me as an employee. I'm getting a Hawaiian shirt now.
1: Okay, yeah. I'll let her know.
0: That's a perk.
2: Okay.
1: All right, Andy.
2: Good.
1: Do you want some for the girls, too?
2: Sure, why not? They'll probably eat them because they eat everything.
1: But. Yeah, don't eat these.
2: Yeah.
1: All right, we'll send the whole family over some shirts.
2: Okay, I'll tell Candace she's getting a Hawaiian shirt.
1: Yeah, good.
2: Molly, what do you think?
6: Hyperbox.
1: Here you go.
2: Yeah, she had a little after.
1: All right.
2: Okay.
1: Thank you, Andy.
2: You're welcome.
1: All right, yeah. Very good. All right, we're going to take a quick little break, I think, and we will be right back.
3: I like it.
1: All right, yeah. It's not time to go yet. Matt's already wrapped up for the day.
3: No.
1: He already put his stuff away.
3: Really?
1: He's like, yeah.
3: No, I shut my laptop so people don't accuse me of cheating.
1: Oh, really? Is that why you do
3: that? I always shut my laptop when we play games. Oh, it's happened.
1: Who accused you of cheating?
3: It's happened before, and that's why I alleviate the situation. I do it my way.
7: 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It's the morning show.

0: Wicked Joyful makes its official opening Saturday morning at 11 a.m. You can check it out on social media. Yeah, it looks like it's going to be good.
1: Coolest place ever.
0: Yeah, Matt got a sneak peek of it. It's Nick's always outdoing himself, so it's very good. Check it out at the Queen City Center. If you haven't been down here, it's a great area. I haven't been into the Harpoon or anything up there yet.
2: It's going to be nice when it's all finished, like the outside and everything. Yeah, boy, it's going to be a really...
0: And then I want to have Nick in here too. I love Nick LaValle. He come anytime, but Nick Carnes I want to have here.
2: Oh yeah,
0: He's got his new place opening up.
2: That guy, talk about it. Yeah, he's a hustler.
1: Yeah,
2: right?
0: He's hustling. He's doing it. You know what's great about him? He's positive.
1: 100%.
2: Yeah, yeah. Imagine that.
0: This guy is.
2: Yeah, he's a positive individual. Yeah, I think he led the collaborative downtown group.
0: Yeah, and it's come a long way.
2: And now it's come he tries to help out. It's not just for me, you know.
0: Right.
2: It's for us, you know, and it's pretty cool.
0: And what is it going to be called, Matt, the new place?
1: I'm not exactly sure. I know it's an NA bar, non-alcoholic.
0: It's a non-alcoholic, it's going to be specialized in mocktails, and it's a place you can go if you don't drink, which a lot of people don't. It's a great place to get that kind of atmosphere, and you don't have to worry about, and you know what I mean?
2: Yeah.
3: Well, sounds cool.
0: Cool, but I think it's called, I know we know what it is.
2: I have seen the name.
1: Is it Hinterland?
0: No, it's something, nothing, or I think.
2: Yeah.
1: Yeah.
0: All right, let's take this call. We're phone lines are lighting up this morning. Good morning.
4: Hey, good morning, Pete. It's Bob Freitas calling.
0: Hey, Bob. Whoa. How are you doing? Good morning. Good morning.
4: Good morning. I was trying to call. I know you guys. I was listening. I'm working at Detail this morning, and I was listening to the show, and I heard you talking about the Joseph Brothers. Murder.
0: Yeah.
4: I was trying to call in. I think you had Andy on.
0: We have call waiting. That's the best we can do here.
4: You guys had some questions about that one, or?
0: Well, yeah, we were just trying to remember it because, it's just one of those stories kind of fades away, but then you're like, hey, wait a second. When you hear Joseph Brothers, you go back and you're like, it didn't end great for them.
4: It didn't. And you know what? The Joseph Brothers were like a long-time Manchester staple. Obviously, I'm sure Buzz knows because he grew up in that neighborhood. And they were very good to the community. And they sold the business to Andy Kim some years ago. And Andy took it over, but the Joseph Brothers were still connected to the business itself.
0: Right.
4: And then Andy had his brother Uno working there. And Uno Kim got into some gambling issues way back when. I think he owned a bunch of car washes in the Concord area. Uno's Car Wash, I think, if anybody remembers that.
0: Okay.
1: Yeah.
4: And he was a degenerate gambler and was losing his businesses as a result. That's how he came in contact with the Joseph Brothers, the actual brothers themselves, and led to their demise, which is unfortunate.
0: Yeah, wow. Oh, it's a sad. Yeah, it's a sad story. Now, do you have any idea?
4: It is a sad story.
0: Do you have any idea?
4: I'm sorry.
0: Do you have any idea? Do you have any idea how long the Joseph Brothers were in business down there?
4: Oh God, I don't know. I mean, Buzz probably would know that better than I would. But I would guess at the time when I came on the job in the middle '80s, they were very, very, very established. I'm guessing probably the 60s or 70s, Buzz, and it could be even earlier than that.
2: Yeah, 60s. But sure. When you came on the job, Bob, in the 80s, it was a frequent stop for the patrol, right?
4: It was.
0: I think they actually...
4: Jerry Levine used to call it, he used to do a coffee clutch. He'd always go to Joseph Brothers probably every 25 minutes and get a hot cup of coffee. So, that was a frequent stop for MPD. Absolutely. And,
0: well, didn't you guys for a while have foot patrols out there? Out in that center city?
4: That was That was the infamous Route 7. That was the whole area down there by the zoo, the American Community Club, the North American Club. The original Souvlaki's was there, and then there was Judy's around the corner. They had the Happy Swallow, which is with Mike Cub and Grub afterwards.
0: Yes.
2: Yeah. You had to be on your toes to be on Route 7, right?
0: Oh, man, I bet.
4: You did. It was. I'll tell you something. Good people in that neighborhood. God bless the Greek coffee houses that were there. For guys working on the midnight shift, there was nothing open there on the storms, the snowstorms. They were always open. They were always inviting and accommodating to us. And God bless them. And it's funny. I ran into one of the guys that took care of me years and years ago. I just saw him probably about a year and a half ago, and I thought all these guys were gone. I mean, they were old when I was, and that was 40 years ago, you know, and they're still around, and God bless them, they still remember me, and I still remember them.
0: Now, before you go, I got to ask you, is it urban legend, or is it true? You once got into it with a couple of guardian angels.
4: No, that is an absolute urban legend. I've no idea where that rumor came from. They may have come from Buzz, but I remember when the Guardian Angels were trying to get themselves set here in the middle of Manchester.
0: That's what I'm saying.
4: Yeah.
0: Back in those days.
4: Anybody that wants to help out the police, we certainly welcome that, but obviously use your head when you do that stuff, because you can always pick up a phone and let us know where you are. We'll be more than happy to come and help you out.
0: That's right.
2: Yeah.
0: All right. Well, yeah, very good. Where are you? Are you? Guess.
4: I'm in the north end today, Pete. The weather is beautiful.
0: Oh.
4: There's a nice breeze. It's like, you know what? I always tell people about details. I have way more good days than bad days, so I never complain.
0: So,
4: I don't do it for free either. So.
0: Now, are they all done with the Webster Smith Road thing?
4: Yeah, they're pretty much done. They wrapped that up. Probably about a month ago. That's all done.
0: Okay. Good.
4: Park is out of the city for now. I'm sure they'll be back at some point. But
0: you're over by. What are you over by? Some of that construction by North Street.
4: Yeah. That was all part of that whole project over there. So
0: right.
4: It's done. They're all wrapped up.
0: That made John Clayton move out of the neighborhood.
4: You know, it's funny. I mean, it is disrupting to the people in the neighborhood. I get it. But it's obviously necessary infrastructure. And I can tell you from my experience of coming back here the last 5 years or so and exclusively doing all this stuff, I'll tell you, the companies that the city hires to do that work and the finished product, when they're done, people are absolutely thrilled. They get new curbs. They get new pavement. They really do a nice job. Again, you know what? I love Manchester. I was born here. I will sing its praises till my last breath. It's a great city to live in. It's got great people, and I'm happy I was born here. That's what I can say.
0: Now, before you went, did you ever go to the Happy Swallow?
4: Yes, and I only know the Happy Swallow because we found there was a guy that was lying on. I never forget. As a new guy, there was a guy that had actually alcohol poisoning, overdosed on alcohol, and he was on the sidewalk. And I remember them calling it in as, you know, can you go head over to the Happy Swallow for a body on the curb? So I'll always remember the Happy Swallow. And I remember the logo. It was a bird, and it just said the Happy Swallow.
0: Okay. Well,
4: that is the truth. Bill Burke will back me up on that. He will absolutely back me up.
0: Yeah, he's in our Facebook. He's in our chat room now. Yeah. Wow. All right. I love these stories. Thank you. Thank you for calling.
4: Pete, I love these stories too, man. I love when Lou calls in and talks about all the old stuff. That's the stuff I remember.
0: Yeah.
4: And that's the stuff I don't want to forget. And that's the stuff that that makes this city very special.
0: That's right. That's right. Well, thank you again. And maybe I'll come find you on the North End.
4: You could do it. And listen, I'm going to make some effort to get in there this summer and hang out with you guys one day just to shoot the breeze.
0: Maybe we'll just do a show from one of your assignments, you know?
2: On location.
4: We can try that, but the backup alarm on these vehicles is kind of annoying. My wife always tells me that when I call her on the telephone. She goes, will you can you just go sit in your car for a minute while I talk to you? So I can't never.
0: All right. I love that. Okay.
4: All right, guys. You guys, fellas, have a great weekend. Have a great week, and hopefully I'll talk to you soon.
0: All right. Happy Juneteenth to you. I know you're probably celebrating.
4: Yeah. Well, I'm working. I didn't take the day off. I'm working, unfortunately.
0: All right. That's all right. Yeah, we are too, as you can see.
4: Okay. All right. Love you guys.
0: Squad dogs forever. All right. Oh, man.
1: That guy's awesome.
0: Yeah.
2: See, I told you the happy swallow was real.
0: It was real. I didn't know it was real.
1: Well, being real, I mean, let's be realistic here. Yeah. With Bob, it could go either way. You don't know if he's messing with you half the time, so.
2: Too much.
0: I thought we had another call.
1: That is it's a crazy story with the Joseph
2: Brothers. Yeah. Thing.
0: Yeah.
2: Yeah.
0: Very strange. Ron's back here. Where'd you go, Ron?
3: Use the bathroom.
0: Right. Are you shaking again?
3: Am I?
0: Yeah. I know. Are you?
3: I don't know. I probably have to make an adjustment on
0: this. Could be the. No, it's not the. This is.
1: It's not Kid Rock.
0: No, it's shaky. Good morning.
5: Yeah. Good morning. It's shaky again. This is the first time I ever called twice.
0: Yeah, that's all right.
5: Going back to Joseph Brothers, I can tell you. Do you know where the building where they first started? Before they were near Zavaki, it used to be in another area.
0: Oh, I don't know the.
2: They had a store before that.
5: Well, not the same store, but they were further down on Lake Ave, where the O'Malley high rises. They're further down, going towards Elm Street.
2: Oh,
0: really? So they put those there, and they had to relocate.
5: Yeah, but right where the O'Malley high rises, it was in that area.
2: Oh, okay. So that's where they started.
5: Yeah. Exactly. I remember going there when I was a kid. I could buy a cigarette. It was like three cigarettes for a nickel.
0: Really?
2: Three cigarettes for a nickel?
5: Yeah, three cigarettes for a nickel. Yeah. And if I went to a store for my dad, he used to smoke Lucky Strike, I would buy, I'd get a pack of cigarettes, and they'd give me a book matches with it.
0: Wow, no kidding.
2: Oh, yeah.
5: Yeah, that was little Jimmy. He was one of the brothers. He had a handicap problem. His name was Jimmy.
0: Okay.
2: Right.
5: But that's where they started off. That's where the building was. That was in the late 50s.
2: Right. Okay, late 50s. They ended up there. That's why they all lived together, because they took care of Jimmy.
5: Yeah, up by the Ellie Hospital Auburn and Canton Street, that greenhouse.
2: Right. And they took care of the two other brothers, took care of the handicapped brother.
5: Took care of Jimmy.
0: Yeah. Okay, wow. Yeah. All right.
5: Yeah.
0: What a story.
5: That's where they started off, and then down there by the by the O'Malley building, the high rises in that area on Lake Ave.
0: Okay. Wow.
2: It just goes to show you the urban legend of them having money under their mattress cost them their life.
0: Yeah.
2: Because this guy,
5: I used to go into the store, and I was like a teenager, 13, and he would give me a cigarette. I know, three cigarettes for a nickel.
0: Kidding, for a nickel.
5: Yeah, for nickel. Yeah, and a long, long time ago.
1: Wow, that is. I remember that when you could buy cigarettes singly at Standard Fruit.
0: Really?
1: Yeah.
0: I don't remember that.
2: Single cigarettes.
1: Yeah, they're 10 cents or something. Yeah.
0: No kidding.
5: Yeah.
0: Individually wrapped.
1: No, they just pull it out of the pack and sell it to you.
0: Oh, that's okay.
5: But, those were the days. I was brought up, down on Cedar, shooting between Union and Pine, but. Those were the days, we could leave our doors unlocked. That's where we had the chief of Tom King back in those days. He was the chief of police, Tom King.
2: Yeah.
0: Okay, wow. All right.
5: Great guy he was. Great man. He helped my dad a lot of time. Because back then, we had a lot of beer joints in the whole area. And I don't know how many nights he walked my dad home from the bars. He walked him home.
0: Oh, no kidding. Wow.
5: He did. I was just a little guy, but I remember Tom King. He walked my dad home from the bar.
0: Wow. That's great.
5: Yeah, memories.
0: They don't do that anymore.
5: No, they don't. But he did. He was a good friend of my dad. But he walked him home. He walked him home down to Cedar Street.
0: Wow.
5: Right away to the apartment. Yeah.
0: What bar was he at?
5: Oh, all of them. British American.
0: Okay.
5: Shaka Club. Yeah. Monty's Cafe.
0: No kidding.
5: The Eagles Club.
0: Wow.
5: The Brass Rail.
0: Oh. That certainly is a lot.
5: I know, but you know, they were back then. They were all across the street from each other.
0: Yeah. Wow.
5: The Pass Grill or Union Street, you know, Union Auburn.
0: Wow.
5: And anyways, I just wanted to give you a call, talk about the Jonas Brothers. That's where they started back in the late 50s.
0: Okay. Well, thank you. Thanks for the history lesson. Thank you.
5: Okay. Have a good weekend, Al.
0: All right. You too. Have a great weekend. As we continue here this morning, we're going to take a quick little break. We'll come back. And what else do we got here? Let's see.
6: 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It's the morning show.
7: Good morning, Manchester. Here's Peter White.
0: All right, as Ron has left the building. And all right, thanks for coming, Ron.
2: Yeah.
1: Always nice of him to stop in.
2: He brought us donuts.
0: That's right. All right, yeah, we have our, Facebook Live room open. Good morning to everybody in there. Joe Friday, good morning to you. Easy G, good morning to you. He says happy Juneteenth Day. Will, good morning. We have Bill Burke. What's that?
1: He's just saluting the camera.
0: Who was that? Did he?
1: Run.
0: He gave us a finger?
1: No, he saluted us.
0: Oh, did he really salute you? Or?
1: Yeah.
0: I thought when you said that it was.
1: Yeah, I know how you thought.
0: All right. Scott Robinson must have the day off today, right?
2: Yep.
0: All right. Good for you, Scott. Probably just sitting at home listening to the show.
2: He's up this early.
0: Yeah. All right.
1: Waiting for the Kid Rock report.
0: Yeah, that's what he's waiting for. Do you think he's waiting for it?
1: 100%.
0: Well, anyway, let's see. I was going to mention something else. What did I forget? Well. Oh, sorry. All right, here we go. I guess we're just going to do this, Matt.
1: Hey, it's good. I like it. My favorite part of the week.
0: Is there Kid Rock news?
1: Oh, there's big news.
0: All right. Coming up next right here, Matt's Kid Rock Report.

0: You know his name. Say it. Well, here we go with your morning show weekly Kid Rock report. This week, got some good news. That's right. Mr. Rock has hit number one on the Billboard Hot Christian charts.
1: Really?
0: Yes, he has, with his remake of Cody Johnson's hit, Till You Can't.
1: What? I don't even know that song. How can that be number one?
0: Well, he's a Christian.
2: On the what chart?
0: The Billboard's Hot Christian Music chart.
1: Yeah.
2: Is that a thing?
1: Well.
2: Apparently it is.
0: I guess so. Kid Rock's number one.
2: Who's number two?
0: Yeah, so Kid's on, you know, he hit number one, man.
1: Yeah. Wow. I mean, yep.
0: Can't do it on the rock charts, but, you know.
1: Yeah, see, that's what being a Christian is now. Kid Rock.
0: Good Christian.
2: Oh, right. My God.
1: They're all following Kid Rock now.
0: Pretty good for him, though. I think that's a good, you know, it's cool.
1: They took a wrong turn into Kid Rock land.
0: I mean, how do you go from, you know, strippers at the top of Four Seasons to number one on Christian music chart?
1: But yeah, man, we love Kid Rock. Good message.
2: I come in, yes, the cover.
1: I love when
2: everybody.
1: He says, jump the boogie.
0: I'm just saying, hey, he's taking over all the charts. I mean, everybody, obviously everyone likes him. He can do it all. So let's leave Kid Rock alone and let me and him go ride horses down Hampton, okay?
2: It's the cover song of a country song.
1: I don't know, yeah.
2: Yeah, it's a country song.
1: Dude, I would like to play it, but I don't want to do it. I'm not.
0: What? Let's
1: hear
0: it.
1: I don't know. I don't think I want to hear it.
0: It's a Christian song.
2: God.
1: Okay, what is it, Matt?
0: Till You Can't.
1: Till You Can't.
0: That would be it.
1: Till You Can't.
2: Who's the real artist of it?
0: That would be Mr. Cody.
1: Till You Can't. Cody Johnson.
0: Yep.
2: Cody Johnson. Okay.
0: But we want the Kid Rock.
2: Wow.
1: And it's number one. I can't believe I'm doing this.
0: I can't. You're doing it for me.
1: They probably play this on that other stupid country station.
0: No. I think they play this on Christian 203.
1: Really?
0: AM.
1: Till You Can't, Kid Rock. It's 5 minutes.
0: I love this.
1: It's 5 minutes.
0: We don't have to listen to the whole thing.
1: It's 5 minutes long, man.
0: You're going to like it. I haven't heard it either, so this is like a Kid Rock first for me.
1: It's your first time, huh?
0: Yep. Let's see what the Christian music is all about.
1: There's a cross. There's a cross over him. Oh, please.
3: You can tell your old man you'd do some largemouth fishing another time.
1: All right, I've had enough right there.
0: Horrible.
2: My God.
1: He looks horrible.
0: Yeah, he does.
1: He looks sick. Is he sick?
0: It looks like Ozempic, because he was getting a little heavier for a while.
1: So really? Oh,
0: he's
1: man.
0: Got the Ozempic face.
1: That's all I needed to hear. I mean, I'm good.
0: Yeah, it's, come on, Kid Rock. I expect more from you.
1: Number one, huh?
0: I'll call you at the end of the weekend, man. I need a couple days off.
1: You're going to listen to that all weekend?
0: No, I need a couple days off to like, reevaluate my friendship with Kid Rock if he's going to be singing crap like that.
2: Will you call that singing?
1: Right.
2: I think he was just...
0: Well, you know, talking, singing, whatever.
2: Talking the words.
1: Yeah.
0: I think one day I should go get me a largemouth bass.
1: Yeah, Cody Johnson. He's a big... Will's a big fan of Cody.
0: Sure.
1: Yeah.
2: Yeah, he wears the country music hat.
1: Right. Yeah, well, I mean, I guess it's okay to wear a country music hat if you're wearing a... singer.
2: You're a country music. Right. Yeah.
0: Kind of goes with the territory.
1: Yeah.
0: I mean, you don't really expect to see Jay-Z wearing a country hat. Although Beyonce does.
1: Oh, Will says, of course I don't know the song. Yeah, why would I know it? Why would I know? I wouldn't know that song. I didn't even know Cody Johnson was. That's how out of the loop I am? Did you know who he was?
0: No.
1: Oh.
0: And I mean, I'm sure I'll like the song if I hear it, but it is fun to pick on people. So
1: yeah,
0: I did listen to Glenn got me motivated musically yesterday.
1: Oh, really? Like what?
0: I listened to Villavallo covers all day.
1: Oh, I thought you were going to say you listened to ABBA.
0: Well, I listened to the MGT and Villavallo doing Knowing Me, Knowing You, which is probably the best cover ever.
1: Knowing Me, Knowing You.
0: There is nothing.
1: Oh, yeah. Will says you wear a size 30 baseball hat. Is that true, Buzz?
2: No.
1: No, it's not true.
0: To 40.
1: Right. Will says he once got it, he had to go to the emergency room because he couldn't take his motorcycle helmet off.
2: That probably is true. He couldn't.
0: Time to buy a
2: off.
0: Modular.
2: They had to pry it off.
1: Yeah, they had to use the jaws of life.
0: Now he just puts a Rubbermaid over his head.
1: They had to use the jaws of life to get his head out of the helmet.
2: And see the doctor has his, you know, has his foot on Will's chin.
1: Will says his cowboy hat is Cody Johnson's signature resist all.
2: Oh.
0: That's awesome.
2: Okay.
1: Cool.
0: Well, hey, cowboy hats.
1: Hey, if it makes you feel good, do it, right?
0: That is exactly Yeehaw. What Bo Diddley said years ago, and I Yeehaw. Think we're going to go with it.
1: You know? Yeehaw. Get along, little doggy. All right, what else? Okay, was the Kid Rock report over?
0: Yeah, I mean, I know it's honky-tonk and steakhouse isn't doing great.
1: They're not doing great?
0: Not right now.
1: But not I don't right think now. He's, I don't think he's the prime. I think it's just his name on it.
0: No, he goes there.
1: I believe it, but I think there's a thing where other people...
0: Oh,
1: you know,
0: I'm sure. It's like investment groups. And,
1: let's get Kid Rock and we'll... You know, make it a good time. Everyone wants to have another Margaritaville. You know what I mean? Look what Jimmy Buffett turned. You know?
0: And you can never touch that. I mean, that is...
1: Cannot touch it. I mean...
0: It's genius.
1: There are adult living facilities. They have their own adult Margaritaville ones.
0: But like, you know...
1: Would you assume they let you have margaritas there, right?
0: But I still... It makes no sense, like, putting one in Boston.
1: Yeah.
0: Like... That is not the place for Margaritaville. What, you're going to go in there with a winter jacket? No.
1: Yeah.
0: Like, keep it right, Margaritaville.
1: Why? They're moving up to Boston?
0: They had one in Boston for a while, I guess.
1: Well, a restaurant or like a...
0: Yeah, like a restaurant bar. But the Margaritavilles are all
1: kind of...
0: The
1: bigger it gets, the less, I think, quality, though. Because I've been to... You know, they're okay. They're okay. The food is fun there, though.
0: Right. And you got to go to like...
1: They have that big volcano, that Margarita volcano that erupts every hour.
0: It's always 5
1: Have you
0: o'clock.
1: Been, Buzz? Have you been to a Margaritaville?
2: I haven't.
0: Oh, they're awesome.
1: Yeah, this big, giant volcano erupts every hour, and it erupts margarita into a big, giant margarita glass.
0: Yeah, it's good.
1: It's fun to watch, though.
0: Yeah.
1: All like, while Jimmy Buffett's volcano is playing in the background.
0: I like that.
1: It's fun.
0: I went to Myrtle Beach one. That was fun. That was right. All the boats, are, all the rich people with their yachts are pulling up, parking, going to Margaritaville.
1: I've been to the one at Universal in Florida.
0: How's
1: Is that,
0: that
1: the only one I've been to? I think that may be. That may be.
0: My mom likes the ones in the islands. Which one? Cosmo or something was good, she said.
1: Yeah. I feel like I might have been to another one. But maybe not.
0: I want to go to the Key West one.
1: Oh, that's...
0: That's like the one.
1: See, that's where we can get... We wear these Hawaiian shirts 24/7.
0: Key West, you don't even need a shirt.
1: Right.
0: You'll walk around like a Manchester tough guy on Elm Street.
1: Yeah, it's different in Key West, though. By the way, there is a guy that likes to walk around, Webster Street with his shirt off. And he's just walking, you know, harmless. Probably a great guy. He's probably retired, just walking, right? Getting some sun. I don't know. I mean, there's a time and a place.
0: Yeah.
2: Some people are
1: I'm not gonna take
2: free my, with their bodies, you know?
1: Maybe, because I'm not going to walk up Webster Street with my shirt off. Because someone's going to say, oh, my God. There's Peter White. He doesn't have a shirt on. No, it's going to get worse than that. It's going to be, they'll say, Oh, I saw Peter White. He was naked on Webster Street.
0: He was streaking. Yeah, it's no big deal. I'll rock out with a
1: shirt.
0: Well,
1: you're all tatted up, and you got this, like, I don't know. It's almost like you have another shirt on.
0: Oh, yeah.
1: A permanent shirt.
0: It's good. I like it.
1: So what are you doing this weekend, Buzz? Anything exciting?
2: Not a lot. I don't have anything going really per se. Probably just hang out and
1: That's it.
2: Have a few cigars, maybe go to the beach, check the weather. Maybe go check the sandcastle things out.
1: Oh yeah, the sandcastle. Oh, you're gonna go down to the main part of the beach?
2: Well, that's the only time we do go down there to see those things.
1: Go early in the morning though.
2: Yeah, right.
1: Good morning, you're on the air.
4: All right, I'm going to double dip too. You've had some amazing people call today. Shaky, Bobby Freitas. Now listen, the Joseph brothers, they owned many, many three tenements. And the way that they would draw up the lease agreement, they'd get like a paper plate with your name. And that was it. You got your agreement, 1956. And until you croaked, that was your rent.
1: No kidding.
4: Is that okay? Everyone happy with that?
1: Yeah. Thanks.
2: Yeah. That's probably 100% true, too.
1: Yeah. Good old Manchy Manch.
4: There was a nice guy that worked at Joe Bros named Jay Lee. And unfortunately, you know, they used to go by where the Breakfast Club is today. It was more commonly known as Baruti's Market across, not right. where the Breakfast Club is, but right. Baruti's mm-hmm. Market on Massabesic and Cypress. So when they would come down from Auburn and Canton where they lived every day, not 4 days, 5 days, 6 days, every day when they went to open the store, they would wave at Mr. Baruti.
1: Nice.
4: Wasn't that nice?
1: Yeah.
2: There was a guy, there was one parking spot on Lake Ave by the Joseph Brothers, and there was this guy that used to sleep in his cab there all the time. Do you know who that guy is?
1: Yeah.
2: Any idea?
4: I know who it is, but he was affiliated with the Happy Swallow. That was unbelievable. Now, this is one of the greatest places. Before Arthur Calanzas became the greatest day cab driver, you know, him and his father-in-law, they had a beautiful bar there. What music was played there? And then you could go to the lower deck, which, you know, is no one's business, but there was nothing like the lower deck.
1: Yeah. Yeah, wow.
4: Hey, man, there's a lot of damn good people that are born and raised in this town, and if people don't like Manchester, put on your GPS. Get out of here if you don't like it. But we love it, and we're going to always love it. And that's it. And this has been really nice. I asked Roland to call, but he feels he deserves an entire segment.
1: Yeah, he does. He's supposed to be coming in sometime. So we'll see. But I couldn't say that better. That was a great, great thing you said there.
4: Hey, listen, you know, Ron, I love it. But, you know, whatever. I apologize, Ron. Go in peace. Listen, man, everyone can't get along every minute, you know? I love the guy. The guy threw me a $10 bill. I mean, you know, what am I supposed to do? Dance with him next week? I mean,
1: right.
0: Or for him?
4: I'm from Manchester. Too bad. I got a big mouth, and I love Manchester. My mother, 8 brothers and sisters, and this is a great, great city. You can walk. People are doing their best, man.
1: Yeah, that's
4: and
1: right.
4: If you don't like it, just get the hell out of here. I didn't mean to swear on your show, Peter, but no, is enough.
1: That's all right. I think you can do the, I think you're allowed to
4: say.
1: Are
4: you mad at me, Peter?
1: No, I'm not mad. I think you can say hell. Of course I'm not mad. I love you, Lou.
4: No, but I hope you don't mind that I'm proud of Manchester. I don't like people bad-mouthing it when it goes out of its way to try to be helpful to everyone.
1: Absolutely. No, I try to do it every day. It's a great place.
4: Hey, you want some addresses? Families in Transition, 199 Manchester, 15 Brook Street, 126 Lowell Street. I'll tell you the place, who stayed there. Manchester tries to get people on the right path whether they like it or not.
1: No, absolutely.
5: Manchester's about what's correct, and no one's perfect, but Manchester is a great place, and that's it. There's nothing more to it. Manchester, New Hampshire is a great place.
1: Yeah, absolutely. Thank you. Lou, we love you.
5: And honestly. I love the professor. I love Stephen Light. I love Andy. Andy, Manchester Ink Link. No one talks about Manchester in print as fine today in the 21st century as the Ink Link, but sometimes we're not going to kiss, but we can make up.
1: There you go. Don't you left out Buzz.
2: That's okay.
5: Oh, you know, he knows how I feel about him. When he brought up Stasny, Auburn, and Beach Street.
1: All right, Lou, we got another call coming in.
5: Okay, I didn't mean to go overboard.
1: No,
5: I'm sorry.
1: No, that's all right. You didn't go overboard.
0: oh, boy. Now Lou's mad at you.
1: No, he's not mad at me.
2: No.
1: Lou, you didn't go overboard. Jeez.
0: Sheesh.
1: All right, good morning. You're on the air.
6: How can you top Shaky, the Great Lou, and Bob Freitas?
1: Well, obviously with
6: it's impossible.
1: The cherry on
6: like
1: the...
6: Like a historical day.
1: Yeah, it's the cherry on the cake. The cherry on the top of the sundae is, of course, Alderman Dan O'Neill.
6: You know, I don't know Shaky well, but I've known Lou since we were kids. That guy helped out more people, you know, they were down and out, but they needed to get... You know, to work or to something, Lou wouldn't even start the meter half the time on those people, you know?
1: Yeah.
6: Which meant he lost money on the deal. And that's the kind of guy Lou is. And I'm going to tell you some true story about Bob Freitas. You were talking about the project at Webster and Smith Road. Somebody close to me banged up a little bit, had some surgery, and they were paving his street, and they couldn't get their car down there. Bob said, leave me your keys. One of us, meaning either Bob or one of the other police officers, when the asphalt was okay to drive on, would bring the car to their house. I mean, where do you get that? You know, it's just, Lou's absolutely right. Manchester's great, and people like to knock it down, but it's because of people like Shaky, like Lou, and like Bob Freitas. So yeah. What a way to, the sun's out, it's a Friday. You know, to have those three rock stars on the show.
1: That's right.
6: Congratulations.
1: Well, thank you. Yeah. Oh.
0: I think, yeah.
1: And then you just...
0: We are very lucky to have
1: right.
0: great listeners, yeah. Hung callers.
1: Up by Alderman Dan O'Neill. No, that's great. I mean, wow. No, I. You know what? I love, you know, I still love coming in here every, you know, I don't know. Most of the time, it's the best part of my day. Honestly, it's like, because, you know, I try to tell people, like, you know, we don't see a lot of each other out of here, but when we do come in and talk to each other in the morning, it's great to, like, I look forward to it to see, like, you know, what you did or what you did, or you know what I mean? And I don't know.
0: It's fun.
1: No, I really, even all these years, I'm really proud of, you know, I'm really proud of what we've done. I guess the biggest question I ask myself is, I'm not really sure what have we done yet. But
0: yeah. I'm not
1: whatever gonna. It is, I'm proud of it, all right?
0: Yeah. And we're having fun.
2: Nothing gets me more wound up than talking about the old stuff.
1: Like,
2: you start talking about that stuff.
1: You get lost
2: and
1: in
2: I
1: it.
2: Just and like I said before, like my memory isn't like, you know, a lot of people. Like,
1: I have a weird memory about going back to that stuff.
2: Right.
1: I can remember things in detail, like going pretty far back. I mean,
2: yeah.
1: Really far back.
2: It's when people it's when people's like actually tell the story, like, you know, like Bob filled in the cracks there.
0: Right. That's
2: and
0: awesome.
2: I knew all of that, but I didn't remember all of that. You
1: right.
2: know what I'm saying? Like I knew I was trying to like navigate around like how what happened.
1: You can tell the story. What? You can tell the story really affected him.
2: The Joseph brothers weren't exactly I'll just
1: leave. Yeah.
2: Rest in peace.
1: You can see it.
2: Yeah.
1: No, but I'd say it's one of those old Manchester folklore, you know.
2: They weren't the most beloved store owners.
1: Right.
2: Let's leave it at that.
1: Okay, yeah. All
2: they,
1: right.
2: They weren't like, you know.
1: Sure, yeah, sure. Very, I get it.
2: I guess I can use the word cheap. They were like cheapskates.
1: Yeah.
2: Like that was folklore too, right? Like they were real.
0: Yeah, and that's it. There's all these urban legends about all these people and things. And
1: Well, then again,
0: some of them are true, but some of them, most of them aren't.
1: So, you know, we were talking about gas stations the other day. There was a lot, like we had on the corner of Webster and Elm Street, you had Charlie's Shell for years.
2: Oh, yeah.
1: You know? You know, of these places, of course, we had the last one that closed was the Morin's one, right? The pumps.
2: Yeah, the last type one, yeah.
1: Did we find out, are they doing gas still up there by...
0: They are.
1: Really? Okay, they are.
2: By Survive.
1: They are. Yeah. Still gas up there.
2: That's got to be the last one.
0: Yeah.
1: Right. Because, I mean, who doesn't like to ring the ding ding? Yeah, just, you know.
0: 20 regular.
1: 20 regular.
0: Now it's like 100 regular.
2: Yeah, yeah. You can't get much for 20 anymore.
1: Because we used to, like, you know, back in the day, they'd be like, fill it up, please.
0: Yeah. Now it's like $14 in a GTI.
2: Yeah.
0: Now.
1: Oh, yeah. It's a lot different.
2: Yeah. All right. I mean, you're teenagers, you're trying to put $5 in, right? $5 on number 7.
1: I feel a sneeze coming on. That's why the pause there.
0: Been tight.
1: All right, I think I'm okay. So, yeah, a lot going on this weekend. Not sure what, but... you know what's catching steam, though? The farmer's market down here in the Mill Yard.
2: Yeah, good, because, you know,
1: I'm
2: going to
1: go next Wednesday.
2: I went by the first week, and it seemed like they were getting just organized and, like...
0: figuring it out.
2: Right, kind of figuring out their placement and everything. But there was a lot of vendors there. So I think the more vendors there, the better, right? I don't think it's just vegetables either. I think they got all kinds of things going on.
1: You know, and I was watching some of the news footage of yesterday's... you know, up there on Union or whatever, or maybe it wasn't even that particular story, but they showed the old, you know, the corner of Pine and Hanover, and it was the old Arthur's Fruit. And I'm like, man, Arthur must be, you know, every time I go by that corner, I'm like, oh, that used to be Arthur's Fruit. And I remember Arthur.
2: That guy was hilarious.
1: Being out there, but he was such a nice old man. He'd give you back, at the end, he wasn't even counting the change, right? He'd just give you back more money than you even paid him.
2: And he would sell you beer when you were underage.
1: Yeah.
2: Big time. Like, you could bring it. Like, we used to bring in our gym bag, and he would put the beer in the gym bag.
1: That's a good man.
2: And then he would peek out the little, he would have all these posters up on the glass, right?
1: Yeah.
2: And then he would peek out the little hole, see if there's any cop coming in and tell you to go.
1: Oh, man.
2: That was the funniest thing.
1: But that's towards the end, though. I mean,
2: that was like 18, 19, you know, whatever, right?
1: But I remember going down to that store as a kid. And I mean, now talk about an old school, you know, fruit guy that would set up his fruit outside every day. Like, I mean, this is amazing.
0: Little produce bucket or boxes.
1: Oh, apparently Arthur is still alive here. We have Arthur from Arthur's Fruit. Good morning.
7: Hey, good morning. Oh. I can't let my brother upstage me.
1: Oh,
7: Mary.
1: Okay. I'm sorry. I thought this was Arthur.
7: I was thinking of Arthur's Fruit. We could be 14 years old, go in and buy beer. He made you sign a paper bag with your date of birth. That was the ID.
1: Oh, okay.
2: That's right.
7: Yeah. Funny. That's all you have to do is find a paper bag. Hey, I love you guys.
1: All right, thank you.
7: Have a great day.
0: Have a great day.
1: All right. Very good. We have I get the beer at Stacy's on Union Street.
2: Yeah, that was another spot. Too.
1: Another great one.
0: For us, it was Hall Street Market.
1: Hall Street Market. Yeah, you got to be careful now.
2: Yeah.
1: Can't do that.
2: No.
1: You now shouldn't do that.
0: Now they're going to scan your ID even if you're 80.
1: Right.
0: You need an ID. The guy's got hearing aids and no hair. Come on.
1: What? I lifted it back out to college.
0: Yeah. Just going to work for the city, keep a little change in my pocket.
1: Yeah. I need a beer after working for the city all week.
0: Going to log up. Digging holes.
1: Yeah, man.
2: Matt had a McLovin ID, right?
0: No, I had a good ID.
1: I did, too, for a while.
0: I may have known someone at the DMV.
2: Oh,
1: jeez, that is a no-no. We'll leave it at that. Yeah. Have a great weekend. Be careful out there, folks. It's motorcycle weekend, the big weekend.
0: Can we not bring it up?
1: I'm just saying.
0: Keep and my eyes, bike's blown up. Yay!
1: Keep your eyes open, everybody, because I had to the other day. I remember being taught how to drive and always check that blind spot, and I did the other day, and there's a motorcycle there.
0: And if you're on a bike, pay attention yourself, because people
1: Yeah, stay out of people's blind spots. All right. Matt, have a great weekend.
0: You too.
1: Buzz, have a great weekend. Yeah. All of you out there, have a great weekend. And we will be back on Monday. See you next time.

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0: remain for anyone.
1: But don't you see that's part of the image?

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Another turns around and stares, there's nothing else to see. Now the words are sinking fast, you know where they'll be. Another turns around and stares, there's nothing else.

0: see that's part of the image.
1: Oh, that's a banger. I love that. That is called No Anchor. The band is The Joy Thieves, and the album is called Apocalypse Pending. And we've got, let me bring that up here. We've got Dan Milligan from The Joy Thieves here with us via Microsoft Teams. Hello, Dan.
2: Hey there. Great. Thanks so much for having me. I appreciate it.
1: Absolutely. I'm really excited to talk to you because I love that track. I love everything. Of course, you sent us the whole album. I listened to the whole thing. It's really, really good. And I love the project, but I almost don't know how to describe it. It's like it's a super group, but it's really more like a super collective, right? Because you've got a lot of people involved in this, but they're all come with some pretty impressive resumes.
2: Yeah, you know, as of now, we've been going for maybe like 7 or 8 years, and I think there's over 80 people who've been involved now from bands from all over the world. So yeah, it is, I guess, like a super group, but it involves people not just here in Chicago where I am, but all over the planet.
1: How do you manage all of that? Because you're what is your role in this? You're the producer, right? And I assume you play some things too. What is your role here? And how did you, are you the progenitor of the Joy Thieves? Did you start this project?
2: Yes, I sure did. I started it just by myself, and it slowly grew over time. So I'm a professional drummer, so I do all the drumming on the tracks for the most part. And then myself and my production partner do all the mixing, as well as the, you know, when you

0: have this many members, everyone's sending you tracks from all over the place. Someone's got to sift through all those things and make some decisions in the studio and do the production stuff. So that's what I do as well.
1: Is this what you had intended it to be when you started it? Did you imagine it growing to this proportion in terms of the involvement of all these people?
0: Never ever in a million years did I think it would be anything like this. When it first started, it was literally just, I was writing music in my home studio for myself.
1: Yeah.
0: That's all there was. It slowly started to grow after that. And then it started to rapidly grow after that. So, I mean, I think on our first album, there was maybe 30 people. And now, like I said, there's over 80 contributors. So
1: that's incredible. And how did you come to work with all these people? I mean, obviously, I'm asking a very broad question because I'm sure every story, you know, every interaction with every person is different. Some of these people are probably people you've worked with before or you know very well. Some maybe you've never met, but you email tracks back and forth or Dropbox tracks back and forth because we live in an era where you can do that. But I mean, how did you pull all these people into this project?
0: As you said, one at a time, right? I mean, some of these people are people that I've known ever since I was a kid and have played music with forever. A vast majority of these people are musicians that I have been a fans of for over the years, that I just reached out to them to see if they might be interested in helping do something like this. I will say, during the COVID years, it kind of helped because all the musicians of the world were literally sitting in front of their computers with no gigs and nothing to do. And so at that point, it really exploded. Everyone was looking for creative projects to be a part of. And I guess I just happened to be right there at the perfect time.
1: Yeah, that comes up a lot on this show too, COVID and how the pandemic affected how we make music. And I've always said, you know, obviously it was a terrible experience, but we have to find the silver linings where we can. And one of the few silver linings with the pandemic was, I think it really kind of forced a lot of musicians to sort of reevaluate what they're willing to try in terms of making music and collaboration. You know, all the means to do that, all the technology already existed, and a lot of musicians were already doing it that way. But I think the pandemic forced a lot of musicians who maybe had been resistant to trying that. You know, next thing you know, you've got classic rock bands getting together remotely online to do concerts on YouTube and stuff like that. And of course, you know, we saw this increase in people working and collaborating with people who they might not otherwise have ever had the chance to, because now all of a sudden they had a lot of time on their hands, as you alluded to, but also people just became a lot more open to the idea. Well, maybe I really can work with someone remotely and we'll Dropbox tracks back and forth and however this is going to go. So I think it really kind of changed just how people, in a broad sense, just how musicians think about all that and kind of opened musicians up to working that way on a much greater level.
0: Yeah, I absolutely agree. It was kind of a fast forward button as soon as that happened, where, you know, it might have taken people a few more years to get into working like that, but all of a sudden it turned into kind of that or nothing, right?
1: Right.
0: People were all of a sudden very, very inspired to do things like that. And fortunately, we had started this band 3 years prior to that. The machinery of how we were working was already kind of set up. So literally after reaching out to people, all I'd have to do is say, like, look, we have the process in place. All you have to do is this. And it was very easy to bring people aboard at that time.
1: That's a good position to be in, where you sort of already got the infrastructure in place. So you're
0: exactly, you're, yes, exactly right.
1: Yeah. Yeah. That's excellent. I'm really curious about the album title Apocalypse Pending. And there is sort of as I listen to the lyrics of these tracks, there is sort of a, I mean, you know, they're very upbeat and energetic and fun to listen to, but there's also a little bit of that doom in there. How literally should we take this this title? Is that what the album is about, the pending apocalypse? Or is there some other meaning attached to it? Or maybe it's just a cool title. I don't know. I like the title, but but what should I take from it?
0: The title came from actually lyrics from a song. The guy who did all of the vocals on this particular record, his name is Chris Connolly. People might know him. He's a solo artist. He's also worked with like Ministry and Pigface, bands like that. Mm-hmm. And he did all the vocals on this record and he wrote all the lyrics. And when he turned in that particular song to me, those two words just kind of jumped out as an interesting way to kind of package this entire thing.
1: Okay.
0: And I think also a lot of this album was fueled by the energy that was going on at the time here in the States. And it was it just hit the two words just seemed to fit perfectly for where we're headed.
1: Right, right. Yeah. I mean, I hope you're wrong, but but I understand. I mean, you probably hear from a lot of people who've said to you, "Yeah, I kind of I'm feeling that and that's why this connects with me."
0: Or yeah, absolutely. And kind of when we were working on this, it was right in the middle of when ICE was doing all sorts of raids here in Chicago, and there's all this kind of crazy energy. And Chris, he's actually he's from Scotland.
1: Yeah.
0: So he's here in the States, but he grew up in Scotland, and he started to get nervous. I mean, the people who were born in other places were starting to get nervous. He's one of them, and a lot of that kind of fear and anger was coming out in this music, and that's a huge part of it.
1: Yeah, and I can see where people would connect with that. As an aside, I know someone who's from Canada who is in the country legally, but is afraid to go home to Canada to visit because she's worried that she won't get back in because
0: exactly right.
1: Just things are so crazy right now.
0: Exactly. And that's the kind of fear and apprehension and tension that we're all feeling when we were making this record. It was in high gear at that time. So
1: yeah. Yeah. I was just reading that quote true? You've described the lyrics as being, quote, violently anti-fascist.
0: Yeah, absolutely. That quote comes directly from Chris, the guy who wrote all the lyrics on this album.
1: Gotcha, gotcha.
0: So he does all of that. I don't write the lyrics, so that's a direct quote from him. So I can guarantee you that's exactly what he means.
1: Yeah. No, that's great. I love it. So when you started, you know, kind of going back to when you started this during the pandemic, was there ever a point where you felt like maybe this idea wasn't going to work? Did you run into any challenges creatively where you thought this... You know, trying to approach it this way, even though the technology's there, even though we're ready to do this, I'm not so sure. Were there any stumbling blocks or was it pretty smooth?
0: You know, because we started, like I said, a few years before COVID. So we've been doing this for a while. So like you said, the infrastructure was in place. So I will say we always tend to bite off more than we think we can chew in the beginning on a lot of these projects.
1: Sure.
0: And there are so many moving parts. And I will say there was never a time where I thought this isn't going to work, but I will say there are times that are very challenging for myself and my production partner, James, because we're the ones, everything has to go through us. Someone has to be staying there at the very front and make a lot of these decisions. And it can be overwhelming. But that said, no, there was never a time where I thought this isn't going to work. Every single thing about this project has felt very natural and very good. So,
1: That's good. And what about your partnership with Armalite? Am I saying that correctly? Armalite Industries?
0: Yeah, absolutely. They're from London. They're a label from London. They have actually released everything that we've ever put out. And from the very beginning, from the very genesis of this band. And we put I put together a few recordings, some demos and stuff, and sent them out to Armalite. And from the very beginning, they were just all aboard. They saw the vision completely. They have been amazing and stood by us for all this time.
1: Oh, that's outstanding. That's outstanding. I've also seen, you know, this referred to as industrial music. And obviously, I mean, that's sort of a broad category. But do you feel like how do you gauge kind of the interest in industrial music? Because I feel like it's always been since I was a kid. I don't know if we even had the term industrial music when I was a kid necessarily, but sometimes I like to forget about how old I actually am, but but I feel like it's always sort of existed in this niche, as I guess people like to pronounce it lately. And it doesn't, it so rarely sort of connects to the mainstream. And I'm a radio guy, so I tend to think of it from the perspective of radio. So over the years, you know, there's been, you know, there was Nine Inch Nails and some others that you would put in that category of industrial, but it seems like there's never a lot of mainstream industrial acts. And I'm not sure why that is, because, you know, I'm a big fan, so I'm biased. I love industrial music, but do you feel like recently there's been kind of a renewed interest in this type of music?
0: Yeah. You know, over the past few years, I think definitely so. It's one of these categories it's so broad that it's just kind of almost useless to call something industrial kind of, just because there are so many variations, right?
1: Right.
0: But I will agree with you. Typically, there's not a lot of that finds its way to the radio waves. But I will say, I mean, we come from a very song-oriented point of view. A lot of that music doesn't. And that's part of the reason that I really like a lot of that stuff. It's very experimental. It's very, you know, there can be long kind of experimental pieces. We are song focused.
1: Yeah.
0: And I think that comes out very clear in all of our recordings, that we have stuff that could be played on the radio, but hopefully still fits in that category somehow.
1: Right. No, that makes sense. That makes sense. It's very accessible. It's just a matter of getting it to the right people to hear it. What can you tell me about the video for No Anchor?
0: Sure. The video for No Anchor was just a lyric video that we did. And the guy who's in it doing the vocals, that's Chris. That's Chris Connolly, the guy who sang all the vocals on this. And, it's kind of fun when we make videos because this project exists literally just as a recording project. We don't play shows. We don't tour around. We don't do any of that. So
1: some of these
0: videos give us the chance to actually get together in a room and perform and do some fun stuff, which I really do enjoy.
1: Right. No Anchor. I apologize, Dan. No Anchor is a lyric video. I meant the wrong end of the rifle. Yes. I really like this video a lot. That's what I meant to ask you. This is the visually, this is, I mean, it's disturbing, but it's fascinating. I'm actually playing it right now again, just to kind of refresh my mind on it. But I love the effects on this, just visually. It's funny too, because we were talking about technology and how you can do things differently than you used to be able to. There was a time when to make a video like this, it would be so expensive, to make a video and get it on MTV and all of that. But now you can do it, and I'm curious to know about the making of this video, but you can do something that looks incredible but it's much more accessible to be able to do something that is really visually stunning like this video.
0: Absolutely. And we're lucky that we've had, actually our very first music video was made by this guy, Joel Lopez from Lumber Productions. He's the same guy who's made every single music video that we've done, including that one. So, very early, kind of like the label, very early, we stumbled across somebody who was the perfect match for what we were trying to do. And you'll see our videos, everyone has its own kind of look, but, they're all from the same guy.
1: Oh, okay. That makes sense. Well, yeah, you found somebody who definitely really captures something there. So it makes sense that you would want to work with them. Yeah, I suggest people check out the video. It's just really cool. It kind of reminds me a little bit of some of the videos I would see on MTV in the 90s that were, like not, again, so little industrial music kind of made it into that MTV mainstream, but I would watch 120 minutes on Sunday nights and see some things that you wouldn't see in regular rotation on MTV. And I would see videos that, kind of had an aesthetic like that. Maybe it makes me a little nostalgic for that, but no, it's really cool. And it's such a great song. So you did mention live. So none of these songs ever get played live, right? Because there's really no way for you to do that because it's such a large collective.
0: Exactly. The closest we come is when we're making videos. We actually did in 2021. We actually got together in a studio with a group of people and did some live recordings in the studio. And that's the closest we've been. We have no plans on doing any tours or gigging or anything like that. It's just there's so many moving parts. And I never say never, I guess. I guess it could happen. But at this point in time, that's kind of not the point of what we're trying to do. The point is writing and releasing the music.
1: Right, right. So what's, obviously you're focused on this album and promoting this album, but do you kind of know what's next for the Joy Thieves, what the forward trajectory is?
0: There's always stuff cooking in the background, which is always one of the fun parts is, by the time an album actually comes out, we're already knee deep in something else that we're working on. So
1: that's good.
0: There's always a plan for new music and there's always going to be forward motion on this thing. And hopefully that means bringing possibly even more people and involving more people and seeing where it goes and just watching it progress.
1: No, that's fantastic. In a moment, we're going to play this track, Ambush Vines, because I think, tell me if I have this right. Was this the previous single before No Anchor?
0: No. There was, The Wrong End of Your Rifle was the first single.
1: Oh.
0: And No Anchor was the second single.
1: Oh, I gotcha. Oh, I think Ambush Vines was a focus track. Okay.
0: It is, yes.
1: You know what? I'm going to actually play them both at the end of our conversation because I really like both tracks. I like the whole thing.
0: Thank you.
1: We have
0: That's
1: time.
0: Awesome.
1: Yeah, we have time. I can sneak them both in. But before we let you go, Dan, where's the best place for people to go online to keep up with everything that you're doing? Because I want people to be able to find you. And like I said, the album's incredible. People should listen to the whole thing. But where's the best place to go online?
0: You can go to thejoythieves.com. That's probably the best place because that links to all of our other sites, you know, and we're on obviously all the socials. And then we do a lot of our sales through Bandcamp.
1: Yep.
0: So we also have a Bandcamp page under The Joy Thieves. So any of those places will work great.
1: I'm glad you're on Bandcamp too. That's something I've really been pushing on the show for a couple of years now. Bandcamp, I think, is such a great resource and something that people don't necessarily realize. And I always try to impart this to my listeners. If you purchase a track on Bandcamp, you know, not only is Bandcamp very artist friendly, so you're helping the artist, but you also get the highest quality file of the track that you're going to get versus, say, you know, if you're just streaming it on YouTube or something, you know, you get a high quality file from Bandcamp.
0: Absolutely. I'm a huge Bandcamp fan, and that's why we do a lot of work through them, and we release everything through them. And honestly, just as a listener, I go to Bandcamp all the time. That's where I buy all my music.
1: Oh, good, good. Yeah, that's excellent. Yeah, we love Bandcamp. So very good, very good. So we're going to go ahead and hit this. I think I'm going to play The Wrong End of Your Rifle, and then I'm going to play Ambush Vines, but another great couple of tracks. But Dan Milligan, thank you so much for joining us. We'll definitely do this again in the future. It sounds like you've got a lot coming up in the future of The Joy Thieves, and we'd love to have you back. And, of course, we'll talk about anything else that you're up to as well. But I really love this this album. Congratulations on Apocalypse Pending. I think it's great. I encourage everyone to check it out. Go to Bandcamp and check it out. And, Dan, thank you so much for joining us today.
0: Hey, thank you so much. This has been a lot of fun.
1: Oh, great. Thank you. All right. Talk to you soon. Bye-bye.
0: Okay. Bye-bye.
1: All right. That is Daniel Milligan from The Joy Thieves. And, yeah, we're going to play both of these. These are worth playing. Let's see. So we've got The Wrong End of the Rifle, and then we're going to follow that up with Ambush Vines. Two great tracks from The Joy Thieves. Check this out.

Oh, I love it. I love that project, The Joy Thieves. Thank you again to Daniel Milligan for joining us. We had a great conversation. I thought I really enjoyed talking with him. And I love that project, The Joy Thieves. The album is called Apocalypse Pending. Hopefully, they're wrong about that. But Chris Connolly, the vocalist on those tracks, as Dan and I were discussing, describes the music as being violently anti-fascist, which I'm on board with. So I love that. But yeah, that is The Joy Thieves. Check out the whole album. Go to Bandcamp. Check it out. Not right now. Stay with me for the rest of the show. But afterward, please, immediately afterward. I mean, immediately. Like, don't even, I don't care what else you have to do. Immediately go to Bandcamp and check out The Joy Thieves and the album Apocalypse Pending. It is really, really good. This is Matt Connerton Unleashed, and we are live from the studios of WMNH 95.3 FM in glorious but hot. Gloriously hot, if you ask me, because I like the heat. 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And we've got some cool new stuff that we're adding to that as well. We've got a couple of articles in the on the blog page of the site, but we're going to be adding a lot more content there. So not just audio for you to peruse, but also some articles. You don't really peruse article audio. I said that backward, I think. Audio that you can listen to, but articles that you can peruse. Articles seem perusable necessarily. I don't know if perusable is even a word, but here we are. Today is Saturday, June 13, 2026. Very nice to have you with me. Thank you. And let's see. Let's do a little bit more music industry news. Here's something that kind of, as a radio guy, I saw this and I said, whoa, what's going on here? This is from musicbusinessworldwide.com. As I always say, one of my favorite websites for music industry news. Says here, ASCAP sues four radio groups for its prolonged unauthorized use of its members' music. Now, this is interesting to me because in radio, when you're in a radio station, such as I am right now, for example, you know, you take it for granted. You can just play whatever you want. It's radio. And, you know, it's a complex process, but radio pays, you know, these performing arts companies, or we have to report to the, I'm not involved in any of it, but we report to the performing arts companies, you know, what gets played. And so, you know, the artists get paid for their songs being played on the radio, et cetera. We won't get into the details of that, but this I saw this and I said, whoa, what's going on? Okay, so again, ASCAP sues four radio groups for prolonged unauthorized use of its members' music. It says here, ASCAP has filed copyright infringement lawsuits against four U.S. radio groups that it says have broadcast its members' music without a valid license. Oh. This isn't something you expect even to hear about in 2026. Maybe back in the days of pirate radio stations and outlaw radio, but not in this hyper-corporatized radio world that we live in now. You don't expect to ever hear stories like this. That's part of why this caught my attention. So the performing rights organization, ASCAP, said on Tuesday, June 9, that the four groups operate a total of 15 radio stations. Now, let's see if we recognize any of these names. It sounds like these are all very small companies, you know, because in radio, obviously, you've got big companies like iHeartRadio, which is, I think, the biggest. Validation in the music, not just in the music industry, not really in the music industry, but in the radio industry specifically. We've seen a lot of consolidation, a lot of big companies buying up smaller companies. You see it in every industry, really. But I think iHeartRadio is the biggest. Used to be Clear Channel. But these are all, it looks like these are all very small radio groups because I haven't heard of any of these. Huago, I don't even know how to pronounce it. Huago, H-A-U-G-O. Hugo, I don't know. I don't know what that is, but I've never heard of them. Hugo Broadcasting, Inc. in South Dakota. Spoon River Media, LLC in Indiana. Taylor Communications in Mississippi. And, this one's hitting close to home.
Barry Lunderville Radio in New Hampshire. Uh-oh. We're going to have to look up what stations Barry Lunderville Radio owns. Why is it called Barry? This guy literally, I assume there's a guy named Barry Lunderville who started the company and decided to call it Barry Lunderville Radio. Okay. We're going to look that up in a minute. Okay, it says here, according to the article, ASCAP represents more than 1.1 million songwriters, composers, and music publishers, and licenses the public performance of their work to businesses that play music, including radio stations. About 90% of the license fees that ASCAP collects are paid to its songwriters, composers, and music publishers as royalties. Most U.S. commercial radio stations license ASCAP's music through an agreement between ASCAP and the Radio Music License Committee, which negotiates blanket license rates on the industry's behalf. That agreement provides access to more than 20 million works for ASCAP's repertory for a fee calculated as a percentage of station revenues, according to the organization. ASCAP and the RMLC reached a settlement in August 2025 that raised the royalty rates paid by almost 10,000 commercial terrestrial radio stations in the U.S. The deal included year-on-year increases in the percentage of revenue rate paid by stations. BMI, another U.S. performing rights organization, reached its own RMLC settlement in August 2025 in what it called its largest rate increase ever for radio. By the way, sidebar, obvious, but I'll say it, bad for radio, but good for the artists, okay? Radio has to pay more, but the artists are getting more. Radio stations that broadcast music typically license multiple performing rights organizations, including ASCAP, BMI, CSAC, and Global Music Rights. A license from one does not cover the others, and each pursues its own infringement actions against stations that do not pay. ASCAP chairman of the board and president and songwriter Paul Williams, oh, I remember Paul Williams, said, quote, "Music is the lifeblood of radio, and the overwhelming majority of radio stations follow the law," unquote. By the way, I can picture Paul Williams, but I can't think of any Paul Williams songs. He also said, quote, and that's not a diss on Paul Williams. I can picture what he looks like very clearly. I cannot think of a single Paul Williams song. Why is that? I don't know. I apologize to Paul Williams. Quote, "As songwriters and composers, we earn our livelihoods through our creative work, and music is how we put food on the table, pay the rent, and support our families. Radio station owners know that an ASCAP blanket license allows them to offer music legally, efficiently, and at a reasonable price while compensating music creators fairly," unquote. Under federal copyright law, broadcasters must obtain permission from copyright owners before playing their music, ASCAP said. The four station groups have repeatedly refused to renew their licenses and pay the required fees, according to ASCAP. ASCAP said the defendants have broadcast music written and published by its members without authorization or payment for the last several years. Clara Kim, ASCAP's EVP, Executive Vice President, and Chief Legal and Business Affairs Officer, said, quote, "We don't take legal action lightly. When a station refuses to pay for the music that makes their business possible, we have a responsibility to our members to take action," unquote. ASCAP said it terminated each broadcaster's license and proceeded with litigation after exhausting attempts to reach a resolution. ASCAP says it is the only U.S. performing rights organization that operates on a not-for-profit basis. I didn't know that. About 90% of the license fees that ASCAP collects are paid to the songwriters, composers, and music publishers as royalties, the organization said. ASCAP licenses its repertory to streaming services, television and radio broadcasters, and to brick-and-mortar businesses such as bars, restaurants, and retail stores. Now, that's something a lot of people don't know. When you go into a bar and you hear music being played over the stereo, well, a bar or any kind of business, you know, that's, again, they have to pay for that. That's not free. They don't just turn on the radio and let it play or put on some music and let it play or use a service for that and just let it play and that's it. They have to pay for that. And
venues, music venues, and I don't care how big or small it is, even if it's just a little, a tiny little, you know, dive bar on the corner, if they have someone come in and play live, like maybe they have an acoustic singer-songwriter come in and play live in the little bar, this little tiny bar that nobody even knows about, they do have to pay for that. If the artist, I mean, if they're playing original songs, it doesn't matter, but if they're playing cover songs, the bar has to pay for that. They have to pay these licensing organizations for that. If they don't, and by the way, this is going to sound wild. I swear, some of you won't even believe me when I say this, but I swear to God, this is the truth. They, and I'll tell you in a minute why I know about this. They actually send these performing rights organizations, performance rights organizations. They have people they send into bars and other types of venues undercover. I'm not kidding. Undercover, they have people go in to find out what's going on. Oh, you've got a band playing tonight. Let's see. Oh, are they doing cover songs? Oh, are these cover songs of any of our clients at ASCAP? Oh, we have a problem. And they will... they will make it known to the owner or the management of that establishment. No, you are about to, you've got a heap of trouble here because you can't be doing this. And we're about to, I don't know how it works. We're about to fine you a lot of money or something. I don't know how that would work. But so in other words, they actively, and they will send, look, years ago when I was living in Concord, there was a place called Cafe Eclipse. And we might even have some listeners of this show. If you've been with me for a long time, you might even remember Cafe Eclipse. Christian and Star Skinner, good friends of mine, they were the owners and operators of Cafe Eclipse. But they had a strict policy there. No covers. And it was Christian who told me, Christian Skinner, who told me that the reason is they had actually had someone in there one night who revealed themselves ultimately to be from one of the performing rights organizations, checking out what's going on because, and telling Christian, if I remember the story correctly, this person confronted Christian at some point during the evening and said, look, this is where I'm from. This is why I'm here. And you owe us a lot of money and you've got bands coming in here playing these cover songs and you can't do that. So then they had to make a rule, no more cover songs. I was in a band at the time called The Jinxed, and we just, the guys thought this was funny. I didn't think it was funny, but you know, cause I told them we can't play any covers and we're on stage one night and they started just to mess with me. The opening part of Smells Like Teen Spirit by Nirvana, Troy started playing that on the guitar and Frank, who was our drummer at the time, started playing it on the, joined him on the drums. And I just sat down on the stage with my arms crossed. It's like, guys, we can't do this. And I know you think this is funny, but this isn't funny because this actual, real world, sort of, you know, consequences here. You're going to ruin our relationship with the venue who do not want to have to pay for us playing the song right now. So, and they were just, you know, they didn't keep playing it. They just played the beginning of it, but it was like, but I did not enjoy seeing a panicked face come running into the room when they hear what we're doing. It's like, come on, guys, let's not jeopardize our relationships here with these venues because we need them. Anyway, but they will do that. And I've heard stories and talked to people over the years about, again, you know, oh, I've got a tiny hole-in-the-wall dive bar on the corner that, you know, you wouldn't think anyone would even notice was there. We, you know, except for the people who come there to drink. And sometimes we have somebody come in with a guitar and play a little bit. And one night we had someone from BMI come in and put some paperwork down on the bar in front of me and said, you owe us money. So it does happen. It does happen. So I saw that. I thought that was very interesting. Oh, we were going to, I'm going to do this in real time live on the show because I want to know more about these radio groups. One of them is in New Hampshire, and I am not familiar with them. Barry Lunderville Radio. I want to Google this. Who is Barry Lunderville Radio? And are they even still in business now? Well, apparently Barry Lunderville is dead, I guess, because I've got an obituary here.
from 2018. Huh. Oh, wow. He actually looks familiar to me. Barry Lunderville. He died in 2018. Says his Barry's life was radio. He began his career at the tender age of 15 at WLTN. Da-da-da. Goes on and on. All right. I'm just curious. RIP Barry Lunderville. Oh, sorry, you're gone. Whatever. I'm just curious. Are these people even still in business now that ASCAP has pulled their license? There's a lot of articles here online about ASCAP suing them. Oh, they were involved. Barry Lunderville was involved in some litigation in, oh my God, 2017. There's an article here from Inside Radio. This is from 2017. His appeal rejected. Lunderville still owes the FCC $244,000. That's a fine. They got fined for something by the FCC. Oh, boy. These are some outlaws here at Barry Lunderville Radio. It says here, this is from 2017, a federal appeals court in Boston has rejected an attempt by New Hampshire station owner Barry Lunderville to have a financial penalty issued against him by the FCC canceled or reduced. The agency handed Lunderville a $244,000 bill after he withdrew a bid submitted for a new FM during an FCC auction. Okay, not as... I thought it was maybe for something that happened on the air. The FCC fined them or something, but no, nothing quite as juicy as that. Huh. Well, I don't see, again, I see a lot of articles about ASCAP filing infringement lawsuits against Barry Lunderville Radio, but I don't see anything that indicates, are these people even still in business? WLTN FM is owned by Barry Lunderville. I'm looking at LTN's Wikipedia page. See, I'm wondering if they're off the air now because of what's going on. The Wikipedia page doesn't have a lot of information. All right. We'll move on from that. I think I do want to fit in one more great track from the Joy Thieves. I love this project so much. This is another single from the Joy Thieves. And again, thank you to Dan Milligan for joining us earlier. I really enjoyed speaking with him, and I love this project. The album is called Apocalypse Pending. The project is The Joy Thieves, and this is called I'll Be Your Hammer.

Oh, that is so good. I'll Be Your Hammer. The project is The Joy Thieves. The album is called Apocalypse Pending, and I really enjoyed that a lot. I hope you did too. Really good stuff. And again, thank you to Dan Milligan for joining us earlier. One other quick music industry news story, and then we got to get out of here. This just popped up on digitalmusicnews.com. Kanye's anti-Semitism definitely isn't flying in Europe. Prague, the latest to shut down a Ye show. Yeah, this is still following him, his anti-Semitic comments. And I wondered, it was interesting to see how many people kind of, held it against him and how many people have kind of forgotten about it. I kind of get the impression that for some people, a certain amount of time has passed where they're able to look past some of the things that he's said. I think he came out one point saying, look, I was on some medication that made me say these hateful things or whatever. I don't know. Kanye doesn't really apologize for much, but if you recall, he said some pretty awful and very anti-Semitic things that anyone else, it would have ruined their career. But Kanye West somehow has survived, but he's having some trouble here. Again, this is from digitalmusicnews.com. The rapper formerly known as Kanye West will not be performing in Prague after the venue set to host him backed out. It's the latest canceled show for the outwardly anti-Semitic artist. Kanye West, who now goes by Ye, was set to perform in Prague as part of his proposed comeback tour, but the show has been canceled after the venue set to host him backed out. That makes the latest country to say no to the noted anti-Semitic rapper. By the way, before anyone says, well, what about his First Amendment rights? Well, it's Prague. It's not the United States. They don't care about our Constitution. So that should be obvious to most people, but I just know there's going to be somebody out there listening going, ooh, what about his First Amendment? Yeah, it's a different country. Relax. Organized by Slovak producer Hugo Varga, the show was scheduled to take place on July 25 at a horse track. It was canceled by venue owner Zuzana Rambova, who didn't cite a specific reason for the move, but confirmed that the arena, quote, terminated the organizer's contract. Notably, Varga was one of the organizers of a Slovak rap festival scheduled for last summer, where Ye was also scheduled to perform. But local protests against the event, combined with logistics concerns, led to the rapper withdrawing from the lineup, and the festival was ultimately canceled. Varga defended Ye at the time, blaming the failure of the festival on financial regulations and asserting that the rapper shouldn't be barred from performing. Similarly, Rambova said that Ye should be free to perform despite his past anti-Semitic remarks. The show in Prague is the latest in a series of canceled performances since Ye began publicly making anti-Semitic statements. In April, the rapper was denied a visa to the UK for the Wireless Festival, where Ye was announced as a headliner. Ultimately, the entire event was scrapped. Just a week later, the rapper postponed a planned show in, how do you say that, Marseille? After rumors that French authorities were looking to cancel it. Since then, shows in Poland, Italy, and other countries have also been canceled, citing concerns over Ye's anti-Semitism. The rapper successfully performed two shows in the Netherlands on June 6 and June 8 after the Dutch deputy prime minister confirmed they investigated his past statements and found insignificant legal grounds for barring him from the country. In late 2022, if you don't remember, he began making anti-Semitic remarks on social media, which led to a deluge of cancellations from sponsors and business partners. By the way, he also went on the Alex Jones show and declared his love for the Fuhrer, if you don't remember. Earlier this year, the rapper issued a full-page public apology in the Wall Street Journal, blaming his anti-Semitic remarks on untreated bipolar disorder and a car accident he was in years ago. I'm skeptical in those moments. I forgot about the full-page public apology. But that may not have been enough. But that's hard to come back from. All right, we are almost out of time. Thank you all for joining us today. Again, thank you to Dan Milligan from the Joy Thieves for joining us. And, of course, Mick Michaels in the first hour, who also was with us from
Corners of Sanctuary, and we played their new single, their cover of Lick It Up by Kiss. If you don't know Lick It Up, or I'm sorry, Kiss, I should say, happens to be my favorite band, so I was excited about that. But I really enjoyed both conversations. And if you miss any part of today's show, it will be up in just a little bit at my website, mattconnerton.com, and our new site, mattconnertonunleashed.com. 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I actually just got a message last night from a member of one of the bands that we've had on the show recently who wants to quit smoking. 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If you want to keep up with everything Jenny is doing, jencoffee.com is her site. She's up to a lot of good trouble, as she likes to say. So I'm not going to say anything about where she is right now, but she's up to something good. So we'll leave it at that. But again, thank you to everyone who joined me. And I think to close out today's show, I think we should do, we opened with it. Well, we didn't quite open with it, but close to the top of the show, we played it. I think we should give this a spin one more time, partly for selfish reasons, because Kiss is my favorite band, and I really love Corners of Sanctuary, their cover of the Kiss classic, Lick It Up. I think that is a perfect way to close out today's show. Thank you, everybody. Love to you all, and we will talk at y'all a little bit later. Bye, everybody.

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95.3 FM, WMNH, Manchester's only downtown radio station. This is Granite State of Mind. I'm your host, Rob Azevedo, and it's a blistering hot Friday down here on Elm Street. We're over on the canal, of course, on Canal Street, not far from Fishercast Stadium, which is, I got a couple things to talk about the Fishercats real quickly and very positive. Last night and the night before, I went to check out some Red Sox on Comcast, and what pops up? Hartford versus the Fisher Cats. And so I sat down, I just started watching it, and man, it felt like I was watching the ABA, like really old school baseball. Love the players on the team. And looking at their averages as they would get up to bat, 21 home runs, 20 home runs. I think the Fisher Cats are in first place. Anyways, great baseball, great baseball, a lot better than Red Sox baseball, that's for sure. And so I had to reach out to my boy Kyle Heavey and say, we got to get to a game. So I'm hoping me, Nathan Graziano, and Kyle Heavey are able to get down to the Fisher Cats soon enough. I haven't been to a game this year. Granite State of Mind, 95.3 FM, we're not about sports, we're about music here. And we're going to play you tonight first a new live performance from Pembroke City Limits up there on Main Street in the Suncook Village, man. We own the place, me and my partner Eric Klesper, another Manchester guy. And things are going really good up there, but we had an old friend of the show, Walker Smith, on. You hear me play his music on here. So he came in for the rear live performance with Miss Holly Falone. Terrific. Again, another great singer-songwriter. She's from the Seacoast, Newmarket area. So we're going to play some cuts from them, give you a little time with Walker, give you a little time with Holly, and then, spin some tunes, and we'll talk shop. All right here, Granite State of Mind. Let's hear what Mr. Walker's got to say right here, Granite State of Mind.

0: Good to see you. Thank you.
1: I miss that voice.
2: I know. Yeah.
1: He was so smooth.
0: Thanks, guys.
2: It is, though. Isn't it, Holly? Like, it's special.
3: It's a concoction of a name.
2: Man motion.
1: It's a man motion.
2: Ice, beer, and orange.
0: Mimosa? Is that what it
2: is? When you can't get any more manly, have Mimosa.
0: I like that.
3: I drink Bud Light. Is it George Juice and Bud Light?
2: Yeah. Okay.

0: Steve.
1: Were both of those your songs?
0: They were. Thank you for asking.
2: Yeah.
0: That last one was about, I got really drunk one night. I didn't tell my wife where I was. And I got home the next morning, and I just remember her like kicking me as I got into bed. She was so mad. And she left the next morning, and I started like writing a song. Like, I wanted to write like a bluesy song to commemorate my, you know, misdeeds or whatever.
2: Yeah.
0: And I can't remember the original perspective, but I think it was like, she kills me in the song, right? And then she just goes off on this like crime spree, and she's like this badass now. But then I was like, well, what if we just made it a little more real? And she does kill me, but like, what would that actually do to a person, you know, killing their loved one? And so that was that song.
3: Yeah.
0: No, thanks so much.
2: Cold.
0: We're very much in love still. In fact, this is maybe a sweeter song, a sweeter version of that story.

Yeah, bottom of the hole, Granite State. I'm on here, 95.3 FM. We are here on this hot Friday down here in the on the canal, man, recording some. And we just listening to Steve Earle cover a Tom Waits tune. Let's check out Walker Smith. What's he doing back up there at PCL?

0: you.
1: Where is Lauren Hurley?
0: I was just going to ask that. Yeah, I wonder if she's still doing
1: still
0: her thing.
1: I still play that song, honest to God. Oh,
0: thanks, man.
1: I still play that tune on the air.
0: Yeah.
1: Yeah.
0: I always remember that song, or the recording of it at least, as my first like appreciating and admiring like another musician and artist and being like, oh, can you please be on my album? I think you're really cool.
1: She was cool.
0: Yeah, she's still probably cool.
1: Yeah.
0: Yeah. Yeah, she was great. Like, I think maybe there's just certain people that have that like captivation gene.
1: Mm-hmm.
0: Where it's like no matter what they're doing, captivating.
1: Like Holly Fallon.
0: Perfect example. Hey!
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2: 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Couple more minutes of Walker Smith, and then we're going to transition.

Way to go there, Walker Smith, man. Great artist, singer-songwriter from Concord right there. A few songs of him up at Pembroke City Limits where, well, what the heck, it's Friday right now, June 12th. And the great boys from the Queen City, the one and only Scalawag, will be up at PCL tonight at 7 o'clock. The last time they were there, I loved it. I saw so many old friends of mine from Manchester there. I just love Manchester while I lived here for nearly 20 years. Again, always thought I'd die here, but ended up in Pembroke and enjoying my life right there. Here's a new tune by a great band from Rhode Island, Deer Tick. This is ACI.

That's strange. Granite State of Mind here at 95.3 FM, WMNH, Manchester only downtown radio station. Oh, there it is right there. I got a little screwed up. I wanted to play Frogger Went A-Courtin' by the Flat Duo Jets, but you know what? There it is right there. Let's shout it over. Granite State of Mind, 95.3 FM. Let's get nasty.

Listen later for whenever that happens. Play, this was my papa's favorite drinking song. It's called Fräulein.

Yeah, beautiful, beautiful tune right there. Bruce Springsteen, Blind Spot, off his, I think his latest collection of lost tracks, which albums that did not get put out, songs that didn't get put out. Can you imagine? I think that's a great song right there, Blind Spot. And can you imagine saying, I don't want to put that on the album. It's just not up to snuff. That happens. Perfection. It's not a bad thing. Granite State of Mind, 95.3 FM. I'm your host, Rob Azevedo. Again, I want to thank Walker Smith for a great performance last weekend with Holly Fallone. I don't know if we're going to get to Holly this week, but we're going to maybe grab a tune of hers or two. If not this week, next week. This week up at PCL, though, hey, man, Friends of the Morning Show with Pete White. You know Brooklyn Mike. Brooklyn Mike's got his first open real show at PCL, and that's at 2 o'clock tomorrow, Saturday, June 12th. He'll be playing with a great old folkie named Richard Gertz, and Richard Gertz goes on too. These are our mini sets on Saturdays, a couple 45-minute sets, and Brooklyn Mike has been coming up to the open mics, doing the work, man, getting it done, good friend of the show, so how do you say no to that? Plays really good music too. And then Saturday night, a guy from Portland, Maine named Justin Merle. He's going to be coming in. He sounded really good. Sunday, we're doing a Sunday brunch at 11 o'clock. It's the Songs of Laurel Canyon. We're talking like Bonnie Raitt. All those guys out there, the Eagles, Jackson Brown, Emmylou Harris, all that stuff. So we have got some musicians coming in, and the food will be great from Pat's great food up at PCL. So I hope to see everybody there. Okay, let's get back on the music. We still got some time. I know this guy right here. But, you know, this goes out to all the Frenchies out on the West Side.

Yeah. Louis Armstrong right there. The greatest voice probably ever to sing into a microphone, in my opinion. That comes from his country and western album. So you're going to get that sort of stuff here on Granite State of Mind, 95.3 FM, WMNH. You know, life is a sin.

Yeah, man, that was a hot shot right there. Three in a row, Justice and Independence by the great John Mellencamp. Before that, The Clash, London Calling. Before that, Sturgill Simpson, fresh off his very first album. Well, not his very first, but his breakout album. And that was Life of Sin. Granite State of Mind here, everybody, 95.3 FM. Don't forget, tune into Retrospectrum Radio tonight. That's going to be coming on in a little bit over an hour. Let me see. What else do we got? You got Kyle on Sunday. Good man. Connerton, of course. Man's always unleashed. You got Pete in the morning and all the in-between shows. Everybody, Granite State of Mind has been, it's always a pleasure to get down here and play some music for you. Thanks again to Walker Smith. Holly Falone next week. We'll play her performance. And go Scalawag, man. If you got nothing to do tonight, you want to sit in some nice AC and rock and roll to some horn, to some good boys, I'll tell you, Scalawag. 7 o'clock, Granite State of Mind, right here, Friday night. You know the rules. Don't drive drunk. Don't get in any fistfights, Manchester. Just lay off that needle because you're too damn good for it. Bruce, tell us about it.

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